0: Hi there. I'm John Avery Whittaker, but you can call me Whit. I run a shop in Odyssey called Whit's End. 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
1: Boy, this is really depressing.
2: There is a story behind it, right?
0: You like to escape every now and then.
3: Exactly.
1: I guess you could say we all do. Well, I didn't mean for you to feel this way.
3: I believe that I'm in love with Katrina.

0: Not at all. A solution, albeit a temporary one, may present itself shortly. Well, Katrina... Oh, Eugene, you're just in time for the good news.
1: Good news?
0: Yep.
2: Katrina, I'd be honored to have you work with us here at Wits End.
1: What?
0: Thank you, Mr. Whitaker.
3: Wow, your solutions work fast.
1: Wait, you mean... What?
0: Isn't it wonderful, Eugene? We're going to be co-workers.

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1: I think the story behind the Bible Room is best told in the Bible Room, don't you think?
2: Sure, I love this room.
1: Funny to think that it was once filled with nothing but boxes and clutter. I didn't know what to do with it.
2: Now, you said a little while ago that the creation of the Bible Room began with a rabbit's foot?
1: Uh-huh. You see, it happened a few years ago, before Connie became a Christian. We had a compulsive prankster named Philo, who used to hang around here.
2: Remember Philo?
1: Well, one day he'd pulled a couple of practical jokes on us, and I suggested that someone might pull a practical joke on him in return. Philo was confident that nothing would happen because he had a lucky rabbit's foot. Naturally, I tried to set him straight. Philo, you can get more protection out of a deodorant spray than you can with that silly good luck charm.
3: That's not what Connie said.
1: Connie? Well, what does she have to do with it?
3: She's the one who gave me this thing.
1: She did? When?
3: Yesterday, right after she read me my horoscope.
1: Horoscope?
3: Yeah, she reads it to us all the time. Mine said that I could use some extra luck, so she gave me this rabbit's foot.
1: Do you know where Connie is now?
3: Upstairs, I think.
1: Would you mind if I borrowed this thing for a few minutes?
3: No, here.
1: You can imagine that I was pretty bothered about Connie being involved in things like good luck charms and horoscopes.
2: You? Really?
1: Really.
2: So what did you do?
1: Well, I went up to... Oh, sorry, Lucy. Yes, Connie?
4: Hate to interrupt again.
5: It's all my fault. She was giving me the grand tour of the shop. A delightful experience.
4: And the lights in the little theater won't come on.
1: Oh, well, the fuse must have blown again. Yeah, I've been having trouble with it. Where's Eugene?
5: He rushed off to buy a newspaper.
1: A newspaper?
5: Weird, huh? I believe it may have something to do with me. He's so sweet.
4: Do you want to fix the lights now or wait until Eugene comes back?
1: Oh, I better do it now. On the condition that you continue the story about how the Bible Room was created.
4: You're telling her about that? How embarrassing.
1: Well, I left off after Philo told me how you'd given him the rabbit's foot.
2: And just before he came to talk to you.
4: Okay.
1: And don't leave anything out.
4: I won't. Well, I want you to know that this really is embarrassing. You see, I didn't know it was coming to talk to me about the rabbit's foot. And I had just turned to the horoscope page in the newspaper where it said that I was going to get a promotion in my job. So, when Whit showed up to talk to me, I thought he was about to promote me. Boy, was I in for a surprise.
1: I was just downstairs talking with Philo Sanderson, and during the course of the conversation, this came out of his pocket.
4: A rabbit's foot.
1: He said you gave it to him. Now, is that true?
4: Yeah, yesterday.
1: And he also said you gave it to him because his horoscope said he needed good luck. A horoscope you read to him.
4: Well, yeah, I did, but...
1: And he said not only did you read his fortune yesterday, but you've been reading the horoscopes to quite a few kids for quite some time. Is that true?
4: I guess so, but so what?
1: So what? Now look, Connie, I know you're not a Christian, and I know you don't believe in the Bible. There's not a whole lot I can do about that because... Well, it's a personal decision. But I'm not going to just stand idly by and let you introduce the kids that come in here to the occult.
4: The occult? What are you talking about? All I did was just read a few horoscopes.
1: Connie, what do you think the occult is? Astrology, fortune-telling, palm reading, good luck charms. They're all a part of it.
4: Wait a minute. I admit I don't know how I feel about God, but I'm sure not into any of that stuff.
1: Then why were you reading horoscopes to these kids? Why did you give Philo a rabbit's foot?
4: I don't know. I thought it was harmless. Nobody was taking it seriously.
1: Really? Then why did you think I was going to give you a promotion when I first came up here?
4: Wow. Are you going to fire me?
1: No.

0: I can see that you honestly didn't understand what you were doing. But you have to be more careful. These kids are like sponges. They're ready to soak up whatever we give. From now on, I want you to come and talk to me first about any new idea you want to present to them. Okay?
1: Okay. It's just that the horoscopes are so easy to find. I mean, look, they're in the paper every day.
0: So they are.
1: But don't worry, I'm not going to read them anymore.
0: Good.
1: And Whit?
0: Yes?
1: Thanks.
0: You're welcome.
2: This is interesting. Mr. Whitaker feels passionately about his beliefs, doesn't he?
1: Well, I guess you could say we all do.
2: Does Eugene?
1: Well, I'm sure he feels passionately about his beliefs, too. Whatever they are.
2: You don't know what Eugene believes?
1: No, not really. Do you?
2: We've never discussed it, but I am curious about this passion you have for Christianity. I know the teachings of Christ from an academic standpoint, but I confess I've never seen them put into practice firsthand.
3: Hang around here and you'll see plenty.
4: Well, the lights are working again. I may have to get an electrician to come in. So, where were we?
1: You and I talked about the horoscopes, and I promised not to read them anymore.
4: Oh, that's right. And you said something in our conversation that got my mind working overtime. Then Tom Riley and I got to talking.
0: Well, you set her straight. It was obvious she didn't really understand how serious it was. And that's what bothers me about it. People don't realize what they're doing when they get involved with that stuff. It just starts out as innocent fun, and then before they realize it, it begins to control their lives. But you know what really bothers me?
5: What?
0: Well, Connie said it yesterday. It's so easy to find. And she's right. It's all over the place. On movies, television, in bookstores. Why, even by telephone. Not to mention things like scales that tell your fortune and bubblegum machines that spit out a zodiacal chart.
5: Well, I agree with you 100%, Whit. But what can we do about it? I mean, very few newspapers these days are going to feature a daily Bible verse in place of their daily horoscope, you know.
0: Yeah. Well, it really makes you realize just how important church services and home Bible studies are, doesn't it? And yet kids still get involved with that stuff. Even church kids. I just don't understand it.
5: Maybe the problem isn't so much one of availability as it is marketing.
0: Oh, I don't follow you.
5: Well, when it comes to message, no horoscope can compare with the Bible. It's the most exciting message that the world has ever heard or ever will hear. But maybe what's happened is that we've taken the exciting and wonderful message and somehow made it seem boring. We've made it something kids just can't relate to anymore.
0: So you mean what we need to do is somehow show these kids that the Bible is exciting?
5: Well, yeah.
0: Tom, would you excuse me for a little while? I have some thinking to do.
3: So is that when the idea came together for you?
4: No fair rushing ahead of the story.
1: Something clicked, because Whit disappeared into this room for days. I remember Tom and I trying to figure out what he was up to.
6: There you are. I was wondering what became of you.
1: Eugene, we're in the middle of a story.
6: Oh, I'm terribly sorry. Look, Katrina, I purchased the latest Odyssey Times with a complete Help Wanted section.
1: Thank you, Eugene. Anyway, as I was saying...
6: You don't seem to understand. There are literally dozens of first-rate opportunities contained in these pages. You don't have to work here. This one, for example, Help Wanted, Maintenance for Office Complex.
1: Eugene.
6: Oh, here's one. 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You're wonderful on the phone. I could listen to you for hours.
1: You have, Eugene, but the thing is...
7: Why would she want one of those jobs when she has one right here?
1: Now, is it all right if we finish our story, please?
2: Would you mind terribly, Eugene? We could discuss this later.
6: No. Later would be perfectly acceptable. I was merely trying to be of assistance.
2: Oh, you're sweet. Thank you.
1: Anyway, back to our story. Tom and I kept trying to...
6: Pardon me for interrupting again. Mr. Whitaker?
4: Yes, Eugene?
6: May I speak with you privately in your office, please?
4: Do you mind finishing the story, Connie?
1: No, I'd love to.
4: Thank you. Come on, Eugene.
6: Thank you. And I apologize once again for any interruption which may have occurred.
1: Oh, that's all right, Eugene. Anyway, Whit wouldn't give us any clues. In fact, the most he'd say to me was, "Will you please fix me some coffee, Connie?" And that's what I was in the middle of doing when he came in.

0: 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We always love hearing from you.
1: You're in love with Katrina?
2: Granted, I'm not entirely certain what love is, but I'm willing to concede that, yes, I am.
1: But you're not sure she feels the same about you, is that right?
2: Well, no, we haven't discussed the matter.
1: Well, that complicates things.
2: Indeed.
1: And it makes her working here more difficult.
2: Yes. You can understand now how I may want to develop our relationship in a more appropriate time and place. I believe Wit's End is neither, particularly since... I'm sorry, never mind.
1: What?
2: Nothing at all.
1: Well, it was something. What were you going to say?
2: I will be completely candid with you, Mr. Whittaker. Because the nature of my relationship with Katrina is still at such a delicate stage, I'm concerned about her susceptibility to the, shall we say, influences here.
1: Influences? You mean our Christianity?
2: Well, yes. Now, you know that for the most part, I'm in agreement with your ideology, academically speaking. However, I'm afraid of how she may react.
1: You think she'll resent our beliefs?
2: Perhaps.
1: Or you're worried that she'll accept them?
2: Again, perhaps. Christianity is rather infectious around here, and her acceptance could, shall we say, affect our relationship? A relationship that is still in its infancy. Of course, it may be ridiculous to even think about it. She may not care at all.
1: Come in.
3: Sorry for barging in, but I was wondering if you have an extra copy of that basic Christianity book you had me read when I first became a Christian?
1: Yes, Connie, on the second shelf down.
3: Oh, thanks.
2: Miss Kendall, may I ask for whom it is intended?
3: Katrina. We've been talking about Jesus, and she wants to know more. Here it is! Thanks, Whit!
1: You're welcome.
2: Perhaps I should investigate.
1: Maybe we both should.
4: One of the purposes of the death of Jesus was to satisfy the penalty of our sinfulness?
3: Right.
4: I see.
3: But it didn't stop there. Jesus
2: Katrina?
3: Also...
4: Eugene, this is remarkable. In all my years of study, I've never appreciated that the teachings of Christianity should have personal ramifications. Why haven't we ever discussed this?
2: Well, funny, it never seemed to come up at the college.
4: I want to know more.
2: Well, you're certainly in the proper hands to find out. If you'll excuse me, I think I'll go find a reasonable excuse with which to excuse myself.
1: Eugene, wait.
3: Whit, would you mind if we went into your office again? I think Katrina might like to see some of your other books, and I can talk to her more privately there.
1: Oh, sure, go ahead.
3: Thank you.
4: Thanks again, Mr. Whittaker.
1: Whit, Katrina. Call me Whit.
4: Oh, okay. Whit.
3: See, it wasn't enough for Jesus to just die. He had to conquer death, too.
1: You're not going, Lucy?
5: No, I need to write up the story about the Bible room.
1: Oh, yeah. Did you get everything you needed?
5: Everything but a final word from you.
1: Oh, well, I guess you could say that what happened to this room is how it's supposed to work with all of us as Christians.
5: What do you mean?
1: Well, this room was just my junk room where I threw extra boxes and things I didn't know what to do with. But because of Christ, it was turned into a room that helps to make him real to the children in this town. In other words, this room was redeemed. God took something that was useless and made it useful, just like he does with our lives.
5: Bible room, an example of redemption. Got it.
1: I guess you could say that that's what Wit's End has always been about, to redeem not only rooms, but lives.

0: Time will tell what will become of Katrina and her relationship with Eugene. 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It Began with a Rabbit's Foot was written by Paul McCusker and Phil Lawler and directed by Phil Lawler. Our production engineer was Dave Arnold, and our executive producer is Chuck Bolte. And I'm Chris, hoping you'll join us again next time for more Adventures in Odyssey.
1: 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Find out what's going to happen on Adventures in Odyssey. So be back here again tomorrow at 8 as we head over to Wits End. It's always Monday through Friday when we do that at 8. Well, I'm Tim with you until midnight. But of course, Duncan is coming in. He's going to be in.

0: from 10 till 2 this evening. So we're going to kind of overlap, but he's doing a great job. Look forward to hearing him again tonight. I know you do too, but I've got music coming up. And in between now and the top of the hour, about 30 minutes, we got music. And then Focus on the Family will be on. Remnant House is up next with Count It All Joy.
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0: What I love about Victory is there when I need it. 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

0: The name of the group is All Nations Worship Assembly in Atlanta. And the album is called Hear Us From Heaven. And that song was called Most Beautiful. Oh, the most beautiful. I know that when we look into his eyes, when we look into Jesus' eyes, we'll just be, oh, just in awe of how beautiful he is, how perfect he is. Look into those eyes, and I'm waiting for him to say, well done, thy good and faithful servant. But we have to be faithful, don't we? He's not going to lie. We have to be faithful to him, to the one who's faithful to us, like he said he would. He said, I'll never leave you nor forsake you. That's his promise. We have to promise to him the same thing, because it is a covenant, and a covenant takes two people. Amen. Amen. Well, coming up to the top of the hour, pretty quickly, it'll be time for Focus on the Family. And tonight, it's about marriage. Yes, and being in perfect harmony. So don't miss that at the top of the hour. We the Kingdom is up next, though, with Don't Let the Darkness.
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0: Chris Anthony Evans is called Somebody to Call Home. Somebody to Call Home. There's a number of ways you could look at that. I mean, because when we get home, it will be all about Jesus. It'll be all about God to me, not all about heaven. Heaven would be wonderful, but it's not heaven without God. But with him, yeah, he's the goal. He's the goal. Jesus is the goal, not heaven. Never take your eyes off of him. He doesn't say keep your mind stayed on heaven. He says keep your mind stayed on him, on me, on him. So let's look at it that way, okay? Well, I'm Tim Watkins. I'll be back with you in about 30 minutes. And it's time right now for Focus on the Family.
1: The Lord will keep you from all harm. 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
5: So tension and conflict is not a sign, friends. 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
4: Some interesting insights, and welcome to the show. I'm John Fuller.
6: Well, John, we've heard lots of marriage experts talk about the fact that the initial thrill of a relationship, that infatuation stage, only lasts about 18 to 24 months. So when that infatuation wanes, if you've gotten married, you might wonder whether you married the wrong person. And today's speaker, Pastor Doug Fields, wants to equip you to make it through that transition and create a firm foundation for a lifelong union. That's the way it should work. And he has great advice for singles who are looking forward to marriage as well.
4: Here now is Doug Fields speaking at Mariners Church in Irvine, California on Focus on the Family with Jim Daly.
5: We're in a series called Proverbs for Your Love Life, where our pastor has done a masterful job of taking cultural proverbs like follow your heart, or let love find you, or he or she is my soulmate, and then turning us to the scriptures to see what God's word actually says in the book of Proverbs. Now, next week is on intimacy, which I would have rather taught next week, but instead, we're talking about the popular cultural proverb to just basically cut difficult people out of your life. Like when there's tension, just get them out of your life. That is a loud and proud cultural proverb that, I mean, you see it on Instagram, you see it on TikTok therapists, reality TV, phrases like this: don't let negative people rent space in your head, raise the rent and kick them out. Or life's too short to spend time with people who drain the happiness out of you. Like if this was true, nobody would be in my house at Thanksgiving, okay? Or this one, surround yourself with only those people who are going to lift you higher. Well, thank you, Oprah. Like, easy for you to say, billionaire. So, or how about this? Your vibe attracts your tribe, which I'm not even sure what that means. It just feels like it should be on a yoga mat in Laguna Beach. But so this idea of cut difficult people out of your life, like I get it if they're harmful or abusive or unsafe. You absolutely need boundaries. But that's not what we're talking about. The cultural proverb that we are singing and dancing is that it's way more general than that. If somebody annoys you, cut them out. Like if somebody disagrees with you, block them. Like if somebody makes you feel uncomfortable, then ghost them. And this mindset isn't just with acquaintances.

impossible for anybody to fulfill. So remember this proverb? This was in week three of our series, Proverbs 31:30. Charm can be deceiving, and beauty, what happens to beauty? It fades away, but a woman who honors the

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0: That is Chris Renzema, and it's called Mercy. We all need that, don't we? We all need it. We don't deserve it. None of us do. But God offers it to us. But understand, he's not making you take it. He's not saying, here, take this. No, he's offering mercy to us, but we have to accept it. Yes, if we confess our sins, he's faithful and just to forgive us. If we do. And if you want his mercy, it's available. But there's certain things you have to do to receive it. It's not an automatic. Some people even teach that, but it's not. It's not an automatic. Faithfulness and everything has to do with you acting in faith, because without faith, it's impossible to please God. So if you're pleasing him, he's going to show you that mercy and grace because he's gracious to us. Amen. Well, I'm Tim Watkins, and I'll be off the air for a little while. I mean, just tonight. And but Duncan Schaefer is coming up next. Going to take you through the overnight on The Watch until 2 in the morning.
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Good evening. I'm Duncan Schaefer, and you're with me here on Victory 91.5. That was Phil Wickham, Resurrection Story. Really glad you're here with me tonight. Whether you just got home or you're sitting just in your easy chair for the night, or you're settling in, you're driving, or you've got it on your background while you wind down, however you found us, welcome. Every night, Monday through Thursday, I like to open up with a Bible study, the first hour together in the Word, and it's kind of become a rhythm for me, and I love it. Tonight, we are going to be in John chapter 15. This is Jesus, the night before the crucifixion, gathered with his disciples, and he's pouring out some of the most intimate teaching in all of the Gospels, and he's talking about the vine and the branches. You know this story, and what it means to stay connected to him, and what happens when you do, and what happens when you don't, and the kind of fruit that only grows in a life that is genuinely rooted in God. And we're going to take it in four segments over the next hour, building on each part as we go. But I want to start with something I hope becomes a habit for anyone listening, wherever you are tonight, and whatever you've walked in with, whatever you've got, let's bring it to God first. And before the study, before anything else, let's just come to him and let's pray. Father, I thank you for this moment. I thank you that wherever people are tonight and whatever their days held or whatever they're dragging around with them, whatever they're hoping for, Lord, you are already there in the midst of all of that. You are already present and you're not surprised by their struggles or what they're thinking about. Lord, you've been working things together for their good. And Lord, we come to you at the start of this hour. And we ask that you open our hearts and our minds, Lord, to your word. And we don't just want the information. We don't just want the good teaching, Lord. We want to hear from you. And we want your word to do what only your word can do, which is cut through, bring life, shine light into places we've stopped looking at. And Father, John 15 says that you are the vine and we are the branches. That apart from you, we can do nothing. And Lord, we want to acknowledge that before we jump into this, Lord, that we need you. We don't come to this study as people who have already unlocked everything that you have to teach us, Lord.

0: We come as branches that need the vine. And we come as people who want to abide, who want to bear fruit, and who want to stay close. But we know we need your help to even do that. So speak to us tonight and speak to the person who's exhausted. Speak to the one who's been drifting, Lord, and they know it. Speak to the one who is hungry for more of you and doesn't quite know how to get there. Because you're a good father and you love to be found by the people who look for you. And we trust you with this hour. Do what you can do in the name of Jesus. Amen.
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2: I prayed to the Lord, and he answered me. He freed me from all my fears. Psalm 34, verse 4.
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0: Jenny Owens, Let This Go. I'm Duncan, and we're in John 15 tonight for our Bible study. And if you're just tuning in, welcome. We're working through what Jesus means when he calls himself the true vine. In John 15, verse 1, I am the true vine, and my Father is the gardener. Simple enough on the surface, but that word true is truly doing something. Jesus is saying, every other vine you've attached yourself to, every other source of meaning or stability or identity is not the true one. They'll produce something for a while, maybe, but they're not it. Then verse 2, he cuts off every branch in me that bears no fruit, while every branch that does bear fruit, he prunes so that it will be even more fruitful. I just told my grandmother yesterday that we have roses at our house planted by probably the previous owner of our home. We just moved in recently. Well, they bloomed for about a week or so. We got like pink ones and white ones and like kind of a deep red rose. So we have several, but many of them have budded up again. They've retracted, you know, and so it makes us kind of sad. We're like, oh, it was so pretty, and now they're gone. But my grandmother said that I may need to prune them so that they would come back fuller, which is, you know, of course, perfect. So pruning, that word, I mean, it makes people uncomfortable in this context, probably, because pruning doesn't feel like growth. It feels like you've lost something. But I want to say the gardener knows what he's doing. He's not punishing the branch. He's positioning it and he's preparing it. What gets cut away is what's weighing down what's alive. And we'll pick up at the half hour on that. Up next, Eli Gable here on Victory 91.5.
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1: Being a new Christian coming into today's world, music was a big part of my everyday listening. 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

0: my unbelief, Chris Tomlin. I'm Duncan. We are into our second segment on John 15 tonight. And here's a quick recap. Jesus says he's the true vine. The Father is the gardener. And he prunes every branch that bears fruit so it bears even more. And so now we get to the invitation, which is verse 4. Remain in me as I also remain in you. No branch can bear fruit by itself. It must remain in the vine. Neither can you bear fruit unless you remain in me. Remain, abide, stay. Jesus doesn't say strive or perform, achieve or prove. He says remain, and there's a different energy to that. Abiding is an active thing, but it's not anxious. It's not some sort of desperate effort. It's more like keeping the connection open, staying in the relationship and not drifting away. And verse 5 is one of the plainest, more direct things that Jesus says. I am the vine. You are the branches. If you remain in me and I in you, you will bear much fruit. And apart from me, you can do nothing. Not a little, nothing. Which is either the most humbling verse in the Bible or the most freeing one, which that depends on whether you've been trying to do everything on your own. And we'll take up verse 9 in the next segment. Coming up, Citizen Way and Dustin Sparks here on Victory 91.5.
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0: Amen. We do want to be overcome by his presence, and we are asking for his presence to be all around us. That is Lizzie Morgan, Holy Spirit. I'm Duncan. This is the third segment tonight in John 15, and we've talked about the vine and the branches, and we've talked about abiding in them, and now we get to why behind all of it, the why behind all of it. Verse 9, as the Father has loved me, so have I loved you. Now remain in my love. And Jesus draws a direct line here. The same love that the Father has for the Son is the love that he has for you. And that's not a small statement. The love within the Trinity, the most perfect love that exists. And Jesus says that is what he extends to you. And so remain in it. Then verse 11, I have told you this so that my joy may be in you and that your joy may be complete. Joy is the destination of abiding. Not just peace or endurance, complete joy. So, the whole picture is this. God prunes what doesn't belong, calls us to stay close to him, promises his love, and the fruit of it, the actual product of a life abiding in him, is joy. And that is not merely happiness that depends on our circumstances. Joy that comes from being connected to the vine. And we close out this study at the top of the hour. So coming up, we got Franny Cash and Laura Story here on Victory 91.5.
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Through Jesus, let us continually offer to God a sacrifice of praise, the fruit of lips that boldly profess His name, the sound of revival. 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

0: That is a sweet relief. I am not God, Jess Ray. I'm Duncan Schaefer, and we've spent an hour in John 15 tonight. The vine, the branches, the pruning, abiding, love, joy. And I want to close it where Jesus closes it in verse 16. You did not choose me, but I chose you and appointed you so that you might go and bear fruit. Fruit that will last. See, you didn't initiate this connection. He did. The gardener planted you. The vine is holding you. And the fruit, that the real lasting stuff, it's not manufactured by our effort. It's grown by staying close to Him. And that is the whole chapter. It's staying close, abiding in Him and remaining in Him. And watch what God does with a life that genuinely is connected to Him. And so I want to close this hour the same way we opened it in prayer. Let's go to Him. Let's go to Him at the top of this hour like we do. Father, Lord, we've been in your word for the past hour, and we don't want to leave this place unchanged. And we don't want to just have heard this good content from your word, Lord. We want something to have moved in us, because your word is alive, Lord. Something needs to have taken root. And so, Lord, we ask you to do that work in us. And take what was planted tonight and let it go deep, like a root. And for the person who heard the word pruning and got a little bit nervous, Lord, give them peace and give them the courage to trust the gardener. And remind them that what you remove with a purpose, and that you're not cutting away what's good, Lord. You're clearing room for what's better. And for the person who heard remain and knows that they have been drifting away, Lord, draw them back. Make the return feel less like a failure and more like coming home. Because that is what it is. And you're a good father who runs towards the ones who turn around, Lord. For each of us, myself included, let the truth of verse 16 settle in tonight, that you chose us, and it's not because we did anything to deserve it, or because we were impressive. Lord, you chose us and you appointed us to bear fruit that lasts. The fruit that outlives us even. Fruit that points people back to you. And we trust you, Lord, with this night and whatever comes next, Lord, and everything in it. Lord, keep us close to the vine. In Jesus' name, amen.
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It's like noise-canceling headphones. Yeah, shutting out the sound of the world and all its negativity. 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

0: Red Rocks, the Lord is with me. I'm Duncan, and that's something to behold tonight. He is with you. He's not far off. He doesn't ask you to come back later when he's open. He's not prioritizing his time with others. He is omnipresent, meaning he is everywhere all at once, but completely, wholeheartedly with you right now. What an incredible truth that we can carry with us. And it says in Jeremiah 23:23, "Am I only a God nearby, declares the Lord, and not a God far away?" Obviously, a rhetorical question meant to emphasize his presence everywhere. There's a verse in Isaiah 41 that says, "Do not fear, for I am with you. Do not be dismayed, for I am your God. I will strengthen you and help you, and I will uphold you with my righteous right hand." God speaking directly to his people, and it's still a word for you tonight. The hardest part usually isn't believing that God is powerful, omnipotent, through which he has all power and authority to fulfill his promises. I mean, most believers can accept that. The harder thing is believing that his power is fully engaged for you, specifically and personally, and that he is not neutral about your situation or your family or your life, and he's not some bystander. He's with you. So let that anchor you as we move into the night. Coming up, Strings and Heart and The Heritage here on Victory 91.5.
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1: Yes, I know it's true. Sing a new song unto the Lord. Victory.

Arise, shine, for the light has come, and the glory of the Lord rises upon you. See, darkness covers the earth, and thick darkness is over the peoples. But the Lord rises upon you, and his glory appears over you. Victory 91.5 and Victory.radio, the sound of revival.

0: with you.
1: Life with you, Seth Schleter. I'm Duncan. I want to talk for a minute about what a life with God is actually worth, because I think sometimes we undersell it sometimes when we try to describe it to people, and we want to be able to describe it to people. We live in a world that is constantly offering you the very next thing. It's the next experience. It's your next purchase. It's the next iPhone, the next milestone that's finally going to make you feel satisfied.

0: And for a while, I mean, those things feel like they work, right? But let me tell you, there is always a ceiling. That thrill that you had, it fades, and the novelty wears off, and you're looking for the next one. And Jesus said in John 10, "I have come so that they may have life and have it to the full." Some translations say more abundantly. And that's a full life, not just a good enough life or a life where your religion is bolted onto the side of it like a sidecar. Full life, the kind that has weight and texture and color and meaning and that doesn't evaporate when circumstances change. A life with God doesn't compete with the world on the world's terms. It offers something the world can't offer, and that is joy that's not depending on things that go right. Peace beyond our explanation and our ability to express, and love that has no ceiling and no expiration date. You can chase experiences your whole life and then lose your life chasing them. Or you can live in the one who is life itself. Up next, Passion and Fellowship Creative here on Victory 91.5.
1: 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I just wanna love myself. Never a doubter.
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like our God who reigns in the heavens, who speaks to nothing and even nothing has to obey. What is this word impossible to Yahweh?

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Jesus is his name. I'm Duncan. The name of Jesus is the hinge our entire faith swings on. Everything we believe, everything we pray, everything we hope for, it all runs through that name. And I think sometimes it's worth stopping and just taking in the weight of what that name actually carries. Philippians 2 says God exalted Jesus and gave him the name above every name, so that at the name of Jesus, every knee should bow in heaven, on earth, and under the earth. Every knee.

That is a total authority claim. And there is nothing in existence that falls outside of it. Not a leader, not a nation, not a power of darkness. Every knee bows, and the demons know his name, and they tremble. And in Acts 3, Peter heals a man at the temple gate who had never walked a day in his life. And when the crowd is stunned by it, Peter's clear. It is the name of Jesus and the faith that comes through him that made this man completely well. The name of Jesus does things. It has authority that belongs to no other name in heaven or on earth. And so, tonight, when you pray in that name, you are not closing out a prayer with a formality. You are standing in the authority of the risen King and bringing your requests before the throne on the basis of who he is. And that is the ground that we stand on. Oh, and it is holy ground. His name is everything. Keep listening. 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

0: Zoe, you worship running midnight here on Victory 91.5. I'm Duncan Schaefer. Glad you're still with us, if you are. And I've been thinking about this image lately. I can't remember where I read it, but God is like the ocean. You can run headlong into a wall, and the wall breaks you, probably shatters you. And by the way, I'm not advocating for that. Don't do that. But if you run into the ocean, it receives you. It embraces you, and it surrounds you. And think about the water cycle. Come on, we've learned this in school. The ocean never disappears. It evaporates and it moves through the atmosphere. It falls as rain and it flows right back. Always somewhere, always in motion. And that is how God is, woven into everything, always moving, never absent. And so I want to think about that as we pray. Let's go to Him. It is the top of the hour. It is past midnight. It's a new day. Father, You are patient, Lord. You are powerful, and You're present in every corner of creation, in every moment of every life, Lord. And You have been that way since before time began. And there's nowhere a person can go where You are not already there. Lord, there's no hour too late, no situation that's too far. No heart too closed for You, Lord, to reach. And You are the God who receives and who takes in everything that comes running toward You and holds it. And You're not surprised by what we bring when we do that. You're not burdened by it. You're not reluctant. Lord, You're good, and Your mercy endures forever. Lord, I was humbled when I thought about this, that we don't just sing to You. We don't just sing to You, Lord, but Your word in Zephaniah 3:17 says that You rejoice over Your people with singing. So when we sing to You, You sing back. And the God who sustains all of creation, He's singing over us out of love for the people that You made, Lord. That is who You are, and that is the kind of God that You've always been. And so, Lord, we just want to honor You, and we want to acknowledge that You are here, that You haven't left, that You will never leave, and that Your presence is not something that we have to earn or maintain. Lord, You're faithful even when we are not, and You're near even when we don't feel it. And You are God, and there is no one like You. Lord, meet every person listening tonight right now where they are. Whatever they're facing, guide them, help them, comfort them. In Jesus' name, amen.
1: I lift my eyes to the hills. Where does my help come from? My help comes from the Lord, the maker of heaven and earth.
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0: Big Daddy Weave featuring Zach Williams, Stranger No More. First single from their new album, Let It Begin. First album from Big Daddy Weave in 6 years. So glad they're back. Duncan, the guys in Big Daddy Weave shared about this song recently and said that the message is one they believe presents the heart of God, and that even when someone has found themselves trapped in religion, fearing the worst because of their own choices, they've always been met with the urgency of God's love. It's not slow. They mean it. It's urgent. Like the father running toward the prodigal son while he was still a long way off. And that's the gospel. You're not a stranger to God. You never were. You might have felt like one, maybe estranged from him, convinced that what you've done has put too much distance between you. But the love of God doesn't operate that way. It runs towards you, and it was never waiting for you to get cleaned up first. And if that's a word for somebody tonight, well, receive it. Coming up, We the Kingdom and Bridge Worship here on Victory 91.5. Stick around.
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0: Lion of Judah, keep your love. I'm Duncan. You know, my wife and I were talking today, and one of those conversations that just comes up, what would we do if we had real money? Like, where would we go? What would we give? What would we build? And it's a fun conversation, probably a familiar one for a lot of you. And she just wants a family compound. I'm pretty sure that's all she wants. She wants all of her family to move to Georgia and we all be together. And I just want a cabin in the mountains somewhere. That's basically where we landed on those. And she said, mine's going to be the vacation home. And I was like, no, yours is going to be the vacation home. I said, but there is that saying that wherever you go, there you are. And you don't leave yourself behind when circumstances change. And if God isn't the foundation when finances are tight, he probably won't be the center when you're raking in the dough. The riches become the thing. The comfort becomes the thing. The gratitude fades because you start believing you don't need anything else. And that's a real possibility anyway. Jesus talks about this, the pearl of great price. The man who found it sold everything he had to buy it and didn't even think twice, because once you've seen the real thing, the rest of it doesn't hold the same weight anymore. And I will keep your love. That's the song. That is the decision. Coming up, Alexander Pappas and Brandon Lake here on Victory 91.5.
1: Authority in heaven and on earth has been given to me. Therefore, go and make disciples of all nations, baptizing them in the name of the Father and of the Son and of the Holy Spirit, and teaching them to obey everything I have commanded you. And surely, I am with you always to the very end of the age. 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

0: men. There is still power in the blood. And that's Anna Golden. I'm Duncan. The blood of Jesus is one of those things in Christianity that sounds intense to our modern ears. And it should, because what it represents is intense. It is the cost of your redemption. It's the currency of the new covenant. And the staggering thing is it was paid once and it still holds. There is still power in the blood. Hebrews 9 says the blood of Christ through the eternal spirit cleanses our conscience from dead works to serve the living God. The blood is not just a historical fact, as you know, Jesus on the cross. It's still functioning today. The atonement, it doesn't expire, and the forgiveness it purchased doesn't depreciate. So, I mean, whatever is on your mind tonight, the sin, the shame, doubt even, the blood of Jesus speaks to that. And not metaphorically either, actually. Calvary's tide, as the song says, Calvary's tide is always within reach. And that's a promise with a price tag that's already paid. Coming up, Jonathan Traylor and Hope Darst here on Victory 91.5.
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sow for yourselves righteousness, reap the fruit of unfailing love, and break up your unplowed ground. 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

0: Torrin Wells, What a Miracle Feels Like, from his new album, Breathe On It. I was actually backstage with my wife at the Grand Ole Opry in July 2022 when Torrin made his debut there. My wife's uncle worked for the Opry radio station at the time and got us back there. Torrin walked right past me on his way out and said hello. My wife lowered the curtain that night during the show's break, and it was just a cool night, and it was amazing to see Christian artists featured on stages that generally reach people for entertainment reasons. Imagine the number of seeds that were planted that night. I'm Duncan Schaefer. You're on Victory 91.5. The God we serve is still a miracle-working God, and He is not retired. He's present. He's moving, and He is still in the business of doing things that don't have natural explanations. And so, it is the top of the hour. Let's go to Him in prayer together. Father, we come to You early in this morning, and the first thing we want to say is, You are worthy. And not because everything around us has been resolved or because yesterday went the way that we hoped, but simply because of who You are. And You're the same God who parted the Red Sea. You raised Lazarus. You rolled the stone away. That God, that's who we're talking to right now. And Lord, we believe You are still moving. And we believe there are miracles happening right now that we can't see. Prayer is being answered quietly, and chains breaking in places that there's no camera pointed toward them, and hearts are softening towards You in the middle of the night when no one's watching. Lord, we lift up the people listening tonight who are waiting on You for something, and the ones who've been praying that same prayer for months or years and have not seen the answer yet. Father, strengthen their faith. Remind them that Your timing is not indifference, that You are working even when it's not visible, and that You're the God who's never late. Lord, we pray for healing tonight, physical healing for bodies that are worn down and sick, and emotional healing for people carrying wounds that go back further than they'd like to admit. Lord, healing in marriages and families and relationships that feel way too far gone. Lord, nothing is too far gone for You. Lord, and we thank You for Jesus, and we thank You for the cross, and we thank You that the empty tomb is, well, it's true history, Lord. Death could not hold Him, and that changes everything about what we believe is possible. Lord, You're risen and You're reigning, and You are here. We praise You, and we love You. It's in Jesus' name. Amen.
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0: Crowder, truth be told, I'm Duncan. I want to tell you about a moment in history that doesn't get talked about enough. The spread of the gospel in the first century. After the resurrection, Jesus told his disciples to go into all the world and preach the gospel. And what happened next is one of the most documented explosions of religious movement in human history. And within a few decades, the gospel had traveled from Jerusalem to Rome across thousands of miles, carried by ordinary people. No printing press, no broadcast signal, no internet, just men and women who had encountered the risen Christ and couldn't stop talking about it. The Roman historian Tacitus, I don't know if I said that right, not a Christian, writing nothing to promote Christianity, he documented the presence of a large number of believers in Rome by 64 AD, and that is barely 30 years after the crucifixion. Pliny the Younger, still don't know if I said that right, writing around 112 AD, described Christians as filling every level of Roman society. And the message spread because it was true and because people who'd been transformed by it were willing to carry it at great personal cost. The day is still coming and the truth is still going out. And we get to be part of that. So coming up, Jenny Owens and Stephen McWhirter here on Victory 91.5.
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0: Return, O Israel, to the Lord your God. Your sins have been your downfall. 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
1: Your fresh mercy.

0: My refuge, Taya. I'm Duncan. The word refuge shows up all through the Psalms, and it means exactly what it sounds like, a place you run to when the danger is real, an actual shelter. And Psalm 46 opens with this: God is our refuge and strength, an ever-present help in trouble. He's ever-present. It's not just sometimes and not on the better days. It's just always. And when the storm is loud and the ground feels like it's shifting like an earthquake, He is the place you can run to that won't give way. And what makes God unique as a refuge, unlike other physical shelters or any human relationship, is that He doesn't just protect you from what's outside. He does something on the inside too. He renews your strength. Psalm 91 talks about taking shelter in the shadow of the Almighty and finding that His faithfulness is your shield. And that's an active presence that is all around us, strengthening us and helping us. And so if you're in a season that has you looking for solid ground tonight, He is it, and He's not gonna move. Coming up, Thrive Worship and Citizens here on Victory 91.5.
1: Preach the word. Be prepared in season and out of season. Correct, rebuke, and encourage with great patience and careful instruction. For the time will come when men will not put up with sound doctrine. Instead, to suit their own desires, they will turn their ears away from the truth. 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

0: Logan and Katie with Strive. I will strive, strive, strive to enter into your rest because I'm tired, tired, tired of thinking I know best. I'm Duncan, and that's kind of the whole paradox of faith, isn't it? It's that you have to strive to enter rest. You're not striving to earn it. I don't mean that. And you're not striving to prove yourself, but strive in the sense of choosing it and then turning toward it and letting go of the idea that your own best effort is what's going to carry you. Well, my best of luck ain't got me nowhere good but stuck. That's the lyric. And it's also just an honest lyric. There's a kind of tired that doesn't come from doing hard work. It comes from carrying something that you didn't even have to carry in the first place. And the grace of it is that you can lay it down right now. And you don't have to wait before you like figure it out and you get all the things together. You can go ahead and just lay it down right now at Jesus' feet. He's going to take it. And so that's freeing. That is so freeing. It has been a good night here on Victory 91.5. I'm Duncan Schaefer, and I thank you for being with me through some of the overnight hours. And coming up, we've got Teresa, and she's going to take over with the watch, and she's going to carry you through to the morning. But first, one from the Belonging Co. here on Victory 91.5.
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steadfast love of the Lord never ceases. His mercies never come to an end. 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Great is your faithfulness. 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

0: Hello, good morning, and happy Tuesday from all of us here on your Victory 91.5. My name is Nathan, and that was Sinner to Saint by Amanda Jansen. So good to be with you. I'm filling in for Teresa this morning because she's feeling a little bit under the weather. So be praying for her as we head into these next few hours together. Wanted to share the Bible Gateway verse of the day, as I always do. I love to remind you to get into your word every single day. Today is Proverbs 31, 10, 27, and 28, where they say this: a wife of noble character, who can find? She's worth far more than rubies. She watches over the affairs of her household and does not eat the bread of idleness. Her children arise and call her blessed, her husband also, and he praises her. So, all of my great wives out there of noble character, the Bible is praising you and saying your children and your husbands do as well. And let's be thankful for all the great wives out there and all the great husbands as well. Father, we're so blessed to be able to take a moment to recognize all the great wives out there who truly love their families, who love their husbands, who love their children well. And God, who do not give in to all the culture wars and the gender wars of this common day, Lord, but they simply love the people around them. They love their families. They take care of their families. God, I pray that you would help them. Pray that you would help them to watch over their household. And God, we know that they should be recognized as well. Lord, help their husband and children to recognize them for who they are and their noble character. Whether it's their love, whether it's their peace that they bring, or hospitality, or whether it's their kindness or their giving hearts, whatever it is, Lord, I pray that you would bless them and allow their family to honor them in that. And we love you, Lord. We pray all these things in your precious name, Jesus. Amen. Hey, we got great songs on the way. Chris Tomlin, Josh Wright, and Pat Barrett up next on Victory 91.5.
1: The Lord is near to all who call on Him, to all who call on Him in truth. 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

0: remind you that I did head off to seminary. I've been here for 6 years here at Victory. I started in 2019 in October, and then I went through October of 2025 being full-time here. And then I took a step away, and I'm still a contractor. That's why I'm still able to come in and join you guys. And so basically, Ray calls me whenever I'm needed. And right now, since Teresa is under the weather, that was one of those times right now. So I'm here, and I'm so blessed to be able to do this. And just want to give you guys an update on everything going on with me. I did my first semester in seminary, and now I'm accepted into a master's program at Southeastern University. I'm going to be starting that here pretty soon. And God has been just doing really cool stuff. I'll just say that there have been a couple times where it felt like my bills weren't going to be able to get paid as I was trying to find new avenues for work and career and all those things. And God over and over and over again has pulled through and given me just enough to get over that hump that I needed. So, you know, God is good. And the way that he's shown up time and time again in these last few months has just been incredible. So I hope that encourages you, that God has been watching over me and taking care of me, and I hope that he will do the same for you. I actually know he'll do the same for you because he loves his children. And hey, as you're meditating on that, we got lots of great songs on the way. I see Eli Gable up first with his song Rich on Victory 91.5.
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0: Victory 91.5, victory.radio. That was Heal for You by Lloyd Nix. Gavin Ortlund recently said, in Christ, the righteousness of God is not a hammer to smash us, but it's a clothing to cover us. I love that idea that we get to be clothed in Christ's righteousness. This isn't something that he clobbers us with. He's not like, look, I'm so holy and you're not, and I'm going to beat you up over this. But he's a God that says, here, let me give you my righteousness. Let me hand this to you. Let me put it on you. Let me, with my very blood, let me wash you clean and make you righteous like I am. Let me allow myself to wash you clean, to make you clean so that you can be brand new. How cool is our God? Our God is so good. He's not clobbering us up. He's not beating us up. He's not, you know, shaking his fist at us, but rather he is looking down on us and loving us so much, clothing us with his righteousness, making us as he is, because, you know, we have been so different. We've been sinful, and all of us have fallen short of the glory of God, and all of us have been in need of a Savior, and he has come alongside us and said, here, take my hand, join me, follow me in faith, and I'll make you clean.
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sure. 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It's going to be okay. Katie Fleming on that track as well. And I want to encourage you very, very quickly, if you've never checked out the podcast section over at victory.radio and on the Victory 91.5 app, you really need to check it out. 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

keeping you encouraged all day, every day. Jesus looked at them and said, "With man it is impossible, but not with God, for all things are possible with God." It's Victory 91.5.

0: Victory 91.5, The Sound of Revival. That was Wait for You by Red Rocks Worship. Oh, we're going to wait for you, Lord. Aren't you thankful for a God who loves us so much that he would dwell with us, that he would dwell in the praises of his people, that he'd be enthroned with us. Oh, hallelujah. Not only that, but we serve a God who forgives. 1 John 1:9 says, if we confess our sin, he's faithful and just to forgive us and to cleanse us from all unrighteousness. Isn't that good news, that we serve a God who forgives? We serve a God who says, I don't remember your sin any longer. We serve a God who says, if you confess to me, if you come to me, I will wash clean, I will forgive, I will remove the debt and cleanse you of all unrighteousness. So Father, today as we're getting into this time together, I pray, O Lord, that we would take a moment to confess whatever it is, Lord. We confess to you our sin of pride or judgment or unforgiveness or bitterness or lust or greed or gluttony or whatever else it is, Lord. Gossip. Oh Lord, help us to confess those things to you in this moment. Let us confess our need of grace, our need of mercy, our need of you to come in and push those things aside. Wash us clean of them, oh Lord, as we confess them to you. And we're so thankful that that is a promise in your word. We love you tonight. We praise you. We glorify you this morning. We pray all these things in your mighty and precious name, Jesus. Amen.
1: The Lord will keep you from all harm. He will watch over your life. The Lord will watch over your coming and going, both now and forevermore. Victory 91.5 and Victory.radio. 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

That is SEU Worship with I Want You on your Victory 91.5. And I want you to follow the advice of Peter in 1 Peter chapter 4. He said this, "Above all, love each other deeply, because love covers a multitude of sin. Offer hospitality to one another without grumbling. Each of you should use

This isn't a, you know, this isn't the kiddie pool kind of love, all right? This is a deep kind of love. It's genuine. It's authentic. It's real. And it goes deeper than the surface. And then we take that and we build genuine relationships. And then

My dear friends, stand firm and don't be shaken. Always keep busy working for the Lord. You know that everything you do for Him is worthwhile. Daily encouragement from God's Word on Victory 91.5.

0: Victory 91.5, victory.radio, Meet Me in the Valley, Tasha Layton. What a great song. And hey, I wanted to read a quote from John Bevere that I recently saw, and he's talking about being ready for Christ's return. He says, "Readiness is formed through intentional devotion and a heart that stays close to Him. Just like a bride prepares herself for her wedding day, we are called to prepare our own hearts for the coming of our Lord Jesus, our King." So John is, I think this is just spot on right here. He's basically saying, we got to be ready. And that, I think that's the point of Jesus's teaching when he says, you know, I'm going to return and it's going to be like a thief in the night. You're not going to know when it's going to happen. Because that's the thing about a thief in the night. You don't know when they're coming, right? They kind of show up unexpected, unannounced. They're there to, you know, if you knew they were coming, they wouldn't be able to rob you, right? So that's the idea. But I think the point of those messages from Christ is for us to stay ready no matter what. To be ready at all times for His return. Don't be caught in sin when He returns. Don't be caught living a life of wickedness when He returns. But rather be caught working for the kingdom. Oh, when He returns, that's what I want to be found doing. I want to be preaching the gospel or teaching someone about Jesus. I hope that that's the if Christ returns in my lifetime, I hope that's what I'm doing when He returns. Oh, that'd be great news. We have great songs on the way while you think about that. We have World on Fire up first with Taylor Hill and For King and Country. 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

0: It is your Victory 91.5, Brandon Lake. The half has not been told. 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

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And we achieve this victory through our faith, helping you live and walk in victory. 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

Victory 91.5, The Sound of Revival. That was For Dear Life by Josh Baldwin. I want you to hold on for dear life to this advice here from Peter. We're actually going to go through 1 Peter chapter 5 in the next two breaks. I'm going to share verses 8 and 9 in this break and verses 2 and 3 in the next break. So as we're entering our prayer time, let's read this. 1 Peter 5, 8 and 9, it says, "Be alert and of sober mind. Your enemy, the devil, roars around or prowls around like a roar.

0: roaring lion looking for someone to devour. Resist him, standing firm in the faith, because you know that the family of believers throughout the world is undergoing the same kind of sufferings. So Peter's basically saying, look, guys, there's a real enemy out there. He really is trying to attack us. He's trying to take us out. He's looking for someone to devour. Listen to that language. Don't take that lightly. He wants to devour you and me. Thank God we have Jesus, though, right? But he says, resist him. Resist the devil. Stand firm in the faith. Stand firm in Christ. And so, Lord, today I pray that that would be our heart's desire, that we would be alert that there's an enemy out there seeking to devour us, seeking to destroy us, to take us out. But Lord, we're going to resist him by standing firm in our faith, by standing in the gospel of Jesus Christ with him as our Lord. Thankful that the enemy is underfoot. What a wonderful, wonderful reminder that is this morning. We love you, Lord. We praise you. We glorify you. We pray all these things in your precious name, Jesus. Amen.
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0: That is Maddie Jane with Good Plans on your Victory 91.5. All right, 1 Peter chapter 5, as we said, verses 2 and 3 in this break. It says, be shepherds of God's flock that is under your care, watching over them, not because you must, but because you're willing. I love that part. As God wants you to be, not pursuing dishonest gain, but eager to serve, not lording it over those entrusted to you, but being examples to the flock. You know, Peter, he gives amazing advice here for leaders. So if you're a Christian leader out there and you're up already at 4:15, first of all, kudos to you for being up this early, or maybe you're up late. I don't know, but either way, thanks so much for listening to Victory 91.5. But if you're a Christian leader out there and you're listening to this, I just want to encourage you to be ready to serve, shepherd, watch over them. Not because you have to or because you're obligated to, but because you want to, because God wants you to be, because God wants you to be willing. Don't pursue dishonest gain, but serve. Be eager to serve, it says. And don't lord it over. You know, Jesus says in the Gospels that, you know, the Gentiles at his time, they lorded their leadership over those that were under them. And Peter says, don't do that. Don't lord yourself over them, but be examples. Isn't that amazing? Lead by example. That's Peter's advice there. You know, when people say lead by example, you could say, oh yeah, that's from 1 Peter chapter 5. They might be confused, but we have the scripture to back that up. That is a Christian idea, to lead by example. So let's do that today as we get back into the music. We have Big Daddy Weave up next with Good Grief featuring Jason Gray on Victory 91.5.
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Victory 91.5, keeping you grounded in the Word. In your hearts, revere Christ as Lord. Always be prepared to give an answer to everyone who asks you to give the reason for the hope you have. But do this with gentleness and respect. 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Victory 91.5.

0: Victory 91.5, victory.radio. God, I'm just grateful. Chandler Moore, Elevation Worship. Aren't you grateful for the God that we serve? Amen. Love that song. All my life, you've been right here by my side. God, I'm just grateful for you. Hallelujah. Hey, my name's Nathan, filling in for Teresa this morning. The plan is right now to fill in for her throughout this whole week. She has gone under the weather with pneumonia, so be praying for her as she's getting better, hopefully. And hopefully she'll be able to be back next week. Ray told her to take the week off and just get better. So I'll be here for that, Lord willing. And it's going to be great. I always enjoy spending time with you. So I'm thankful to be back. I don't like the circumstances. I don't like that Teresa's sick, but I do enjoy being here. So thank you guys for hanging out with me this morning. And wanted to read a quote from Paul David Tripp. He recently said this on X. He says, "No one gives grace better than the person who knows they need it most. And no one gives second chances more than the person who recognizes how many fresh starts they've been given in Christ." I love this idea because he's basically saying, look, if you recognize how much grace you've been given, if you recognize how many times Jesus has had to forgive you and give you a fresh start or a second chance or a third chance or a fifth chance or a thousandth chance, then you're more willing to forgive others and you're more willing to give grace to other people. And that's a great strategy. You know, whenever I'm struggling with forgiving someone, that's something that I actually do. I think about how often Christ has had to forgive me for something. And then it helps me. I kind of just think to myself, you know, who am I to withhold forgiveness when Christ so willingly forgives me? So if you're struggling with unforgiveness today, allow that to be a word of encouragement for you so that you can forgive.
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It's your Victory 91.5. Woodlands Worship, Take the World. And hey, we are so thankful to be able to stream worldwide through Victory.radio and on the Victory 91.5 app. I think that's such an amazing thing that technology allows us to do. 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And it's all, again, thanks to streaming services on our app. If you haven't downloaded it, you should. It's called Victory 91.5. 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And even if we get knocked off the air, like on the local Atlanta area, the North Atlanta area here in Georgia, a lot of times you'll still be able to hear us through the streaming. So that's kind of cool, right? If there's bad weather and maybe we get knocked off the air here, you can still go on Victory 91.5, the app, or you can go on victory.radio and you can still, tune in and you can still be able to listen in. So that's kind of a cool thing to know. Also, follow us at Victory 915 on Instagram and Facebook. We'd love to see you there and stay up to date on all things Victory 91.5. Great music on the way as we're getting ready to pray. Jamie McDonald's up first with Ain't No Way on Victory 91.5.

For the Lord your God is the one who goes with you to fight for you against your enemies to give you victory. 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

0: Victory 91.5, the sound of revival. That was What a Beautiful Life, Seven Hills Worship. So good to be here with you this morning. My name is Nathan. I'm filling in for Teresa. She is feeling under the weather this week. Be praying for her. She has pneumonia right now, and we're just praying that she gets better. Ray told her to take the week off to just get better, and he asked me to come fill in for her. So that's the plan, is to be here this week to fill in for Teresa. So I'm very blessed to be able to do that. And school for me is going well. I'm getting registered for my master's program, which I'm very excited for. Should be starting that here in the next, you know, month or two. It's going to be a great time. So, but let's get into prayer as we do at the top of every single hour. I wanted to read from 1 Peter chapter 2. It says, "Dear friends, I urge you as foreigners and exiles to abstain from sinful desires, which wage war against your soul. Live such good lives among pagans that though they accuse you of doing wrong, they may see your good deeds and glorify God on the day he visits us." You know, this is such an amazing thing to think about. He's basically saying to Christians, like, look, you live in a foreign country, basically, like, because you're of a different kingdom, right? It's like you're living in a country that's not your own. You're living in a kingdom that's not your own. But live lives where you are standing out, you know? Abstain from sinful desires. The sinful desires that wage war against your soul. Live lives that, even if someone thinks you're doing wrong, you're doing what the Bible says. And I always hope that if someone sees us living according to the Bible, that they want to live according to it too. That it would actually speak to their heart in a deep way. And so, Lord Jesus, today, as we're getting into this time of prayer together, I pray that you would help us. Even though we're living in your kingdom, among the kingdom of this world, Lord, I pray that you would help us to live in such a way that we stand out, Lord, and whether people judge us negatively or if they look to us and say, wow, I want what they have. Lord, let us continue to be strong and abstain from these sinful desires that wage war against our soul as we go throughout our lives. We love you, Jesus. We glorify you and praise you. We pray all these things in your precious name, Jesus. Amen.
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0: That is Daystar and Michael Bethany with Worth on your Victory 91.5. You know, I was thinking about, I saw that song title Worth, and I was immediately thinking about John 3:16 and 17, where, you know, God thinks that we are worth dying for. You know, he says, for God so loved the world that he gave his one and only son, that whoever believes in him shall not perish but have eternal life. For God did not send his son into the world to condemn the world, but to save the world through him. Isn't that amazing? That God thought that we were worth it, that we were worth his one and only son. And now we can be adopted as sons and daughters, right? So now he has, you know, more than one son, but, you know, Jesus is the unique son of God, obviously, as the second person of the Trinity. But now we get to be adopted and we get to be sons and daughters of God. And isn't that so cool to think about that you and I, because he loved us so much, we get to partake in that. Oh, hallelujah. What good news that is. And he didn't come to condemn us. He came to save us, to free us. And that's good news. You know, we have great songs on the way. I see Eli Gable up first, Evan Kraft, Jay King, and Passion, all right here on Victory 91.5, The Sound of Revival. Stay tuned.
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the Word, and the Word was with God, and the Word was God. 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Without Him nothing was made that has been made. 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Victory 91.5.

0: Victory 91.5, Victory.radio, what a worthy name. Passion featuring Chidima. I mean, that's how you say that. It's C-H-I-D-I-M-A, Chidima. I hope I'm saying that right. I'm probably not, but it's okay. Hey, how you guys doing this morning? It's so good to be with you. I'm filling in for Teresa. Be praying for her. She's a little under the weather right now. She's struggling with pneumonia at the moment. Ray told her to take the week off and get better and take some rest, and he asked me to come fill in for her. So I don't like the circumstances. I don't like when other people get sick, but I am thankful nevertheless that I get to be here with you and share some time with you. So the Lord uses all things for good. And so let's continue to pray for Teresa for her speedy recovery. And I'm going to enjoy this week with you guys as well, getting to share the word with you. And I wanted to share this quick quote from Tim Keller as a little thought for us this morning. He once said, "The reason people can know the gospel and not change their lives is because they think forgiveness is cheap." I think that's a big deal right there to think about. You know, people might understand the propositions, so to speak, of the gospel. They might understand, oh, this is what happened. You know, Jesus died, he rose from the dead, he did it for our sins, and he wants to forgive us. They can have all that propositional knowledge, but then they might still not live a changed life. They might still just kind of do whatever they want to do and say, okay, whatever. But it's because they don't recognize that it was a life. Jesus laid down his life. It wasn't cheap. This isn't something that's like, oh, I have all these facts, and so that's it. But God calls us to obedience. You know, once we recognize what Christ did for us, it's in response to that. By faith, we now say, okay, Lord, I'm going to live a life of obedience and submission and holiness, and I'm going to try to spread the gospel to all nations. I'm going to try to live a life that embodies what Christ lived for. I'm going to try to allow him to live through me. You know, Galatians 2 talks about, I've been crucified with Christ, and it's now him who lives through me. Amen. We have great music on the way while you're thinking about that. We have Thank God I'm Free with Elevation Rhythm up next on Victory 91.5.
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0: It's your Victory 91.5 and Victory.radio. That was Carly Ann Taylor with Why Should I Worry? And I'm not worried. I hope that you're not either. Thanks so much for hanging out with me. My name's Nathan. And Lord willing, I'll be back tomorrow to share more encouragement with you. I'm filling in for Teresa this week, if you have just tuned in. So great to be here with you. And if you want to hear from me a little bit more, again, I'll be here the next few days as I'm filling in for Teresa. So come hang out with me tomorrow morning and we'll have a great time. But in the meantime, we have Ray coming up at the top of the hour. I know he's got lots of great music, ministry, and encouragement for you, as he always does. And yeah. Enjoy Victory 91.5 on the music. We got Donna coming in for the midday after that. Corey as well. Tim Watkins. It's always going to be a great time here at Victory 91.5. But God bless you. Take care. Have a wonderful rest of your Tuesday. And I'll talk to you soon.
1: Song after song. I just wanna love myself. Never a downer.
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Do not be afraid or terrified because of them, for the Lord your God goes with you. He will never leave you nor forsake you. Victory 91.5, the sound of revival.

0: on now. Are you ready for a miracle? I mean, seriously, ready for a miracle. Can't even imagine. I mean, are you ready for what goes so far beyond your realm of understanding? It's one of the best parts of Ephesians 3:20. Now, him was able to do far more abundantly than all we ask or think, according to the power at work within us. You can imagine it, ponder it, try to process it. Yeah, you just can always fall short. So get ready. That's the best way to look at it. Red Rocks Worship, there's so much more. And a really great project called The King is Coming. Oh, well, good morning to you. I hope you're doing well. And, just ready to start this Tuesday off. One more day. And look at that. You're breathing in, breathing out. Your heart's beating. Yet another gift that God has given us together. We're going to journey along. Great things. This is nothing will be impossible with God. We're starting a day where nothing's going to be impossible with God. He even says in Psalm 18, "For by you I can run against a troop. By my God, I can leap over a wall." And this is a warrior speaking, you know? My goodness. So, whether you're having war or going to have peace, I think we're ready today. So let's go. Let's start with prayer today as we journey together. Father, we come as your mighty army. Oh, your army that you have brought victory to. Oh, how amazing is that? You have given us the victory through our Lord Jesus Christ. And we receive. And we come to ask of you. For what we can't even imagine. That's how abundantly you love to give, to move a mountain, to ask and say, nothing will be impossible to us. Oh, Jesus, thank you. God, we just, we come by your blood, by faith, through the blood of Jesus, into the realm of the impossible, to your throne. We can't see it or experience it in this realm, so we step into that realm where only you can bring us to your torn body, your blood, the veil that has been opened up, no longer held out. Now kings and priests, you've made a seat for us with you in the heavenly places. Oh, thank you. God, would you help us to open our spiritual eyes and our spiritual ears today so we can rest in you. Make us aware of your presence in the room right now, in the car right now, wherever we go. Lord, oh, guide us. Guide us. Help us not to fall prey to the enemy's desires that we would despair. No, we would despair unless we believe that we would see the goodness of Jehovah in the land of the living, here and now. So we're going to wait for Jehovah. We're going to wait and be strong as you've commanded, to let our heart take courage and wait for you, God. Lord, bring your miracles, your signs, your wonders. Heal bodies, deliver, bring strength, bring courage. Lord, meet us in the places that only you can meet us. Because, Lord, we don't know where we're going. You prepared a place today for us to go, works in advance for us to do. So, Lord, we seek to meet you there. You've made everything by your great power and your outstretched arms. That's why nothing's too hard for you. So we lay it all before you. We're going to pray without ceasing today, Lord. We're going to seek your face. Lord, would you fill us as the God of hope with all joy and peace as we're believing today so we can abound in hope by the power of the Holy Spirit. That's our prayer today, God. In Jesus' name, amen and amen. All right, off we go into another great hour of anointed music. We got a bunch of new music we've been adding, and so we're going to get to enjoy a bunch of that. Got Caleb and Kelsey, got some Taya, a new one called Child of God, and Whitley Casey, all right, new artist, and song is Something About That Love, and that's how we're going to jump off this morning.
1: I lift my eyes to the hills. Where does my help come from? My help comes from the Lord, the maker of heaven and earth.

The world can't imagine it, but we can rest with this whole thing. What the word says, it's spoken, and we believe. But the word says is the name of that one. Caleb and Kelsey. Hey, good morning to you. Hope you're doing well. I'm Ray Haynes on your Tuesday morning, 6 o'clock.

6 o'clock hour, you know what that means. If you've ever joined us during the 6 o'clock hour, we open up the Proverbs and there's wisdom and some more wisdom. That's what we need. So I really enjoy getting to spend time just digging in the Proverbs and see what we can come away with and learn.

proof or correction is stupid. That's one of my favorite verses in all the Bible, Proverbs 12:1. Now, that is not intellectually lacking, mind you. It's ba'ar. It's a stupid, brutish, as in a beast, cattle, for instance, lack of rational or moral thinking. So it has nothing to do with your intellect, but rather how you apply it. A good person obtains favor from Jehovah, but Jehovah condemns a person with wicked schemes. No one can be established or secure through wickedness, but a righteous root cannot be moved. In other words, like a tree that's firmly planted and cannot be uprooted. A noble wife, now that word is Isha Kayil. She's virtuous and what you'd call a capable woman of noble character. She's the crown of her husband. That's a symbol of honor and glory, in other words. But the wife who acts shamefully is like rottenness in his bones. Whew, what a difference there. That's Rahab. Her actions will eat away her husband's strength and influence and destroy his happiness. Boy, chew on that one a little bit. That's verse 4. Verse 5, the plans or decisions of the righteous are just. They're directed towards what is right. The counsels of the wicked are deceitful. In other words, they can only lead to trouble. The words of the wicked lie in wait. In other words, they're like a deadly ambush to shed innocent blood, but the word of the upright will deliver them. The wicked are overthrown, in other words, they're no more, and perish, but the righteous household will stand. A person will be praised in accordance with his wisdom, but the one with a bewildered mind, that's that word, avai, means bent of mind, perverse, twisted, will be despised. Better is a person of humble standing who works for himself than one who pretends to be somebody important yet has no food. That's verse 9, and that'll conclude the first section we're going to chew on this morning. But good news is, that brings us to some great anointed music. And boy, as I said, a lot of good new stuff. We got Grace and Max, we got Crossroads Music, and we got Lloyd Nick's great new song called A Little More that's going to lead us off.

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0: Silence.
1: It's Grace and Max. I'll just fill in the ending right there. He's going to be there in the silence. He likes to surprise you. We always like to listen to the lies of the enemy, but trust. God is near. Grace and Max, new one, one of the many new ones there. How'd you like that one by Lloyd Nix? And they're also called A Little More. It's one of those I've been listening to a bit more than, I guess, just hit it on repeat. Well, good morning to you. Hope you're doing well. Ray Haynes, about midway point through our Tuesday morning, 6 o'clock hour. It's our Proverbs. We dig into them each morning according to the day, and it's May 12th, which means we're in Proverbs chapter 12, and we're going to pick it up at verse 10, the second part of it we're going to chew on now. A righteous person cares for the life of his animal, but even the most compassionate acts of the wicked are cruel. Isn't that interesting? Verse 11, the one who works his field will have plenty of food, but whoever chases daydreams. Now, that word going back through history in Hebrew, a little bit different, I guess, how we apply it today. That word daydreams is rake. It means fantasies, empty dreams, useless projects. The probably easiest way to think about it is worthless pursuits in an effort to make money, right? Whoever chases daydreams lacks sense or discernment. The wicked person has desired the stronghold of the wicked, but the root of the righteous will yield fruit. Now, that's a big one. So

0: also means it will endure. The wicked wants, but the righteous produces, all right? So they desire it, but only the righteous are going to have a yielding fruit in all that they do. The evil person is ensnared by the transgression of his speech. They get caught in their lies. But the righteous person escapes out of trouble. The truth sets him free. A person will be satisfied with good from the fruit of his words, and the work of his hands will be rendered to him. Others will be rewarded. The way of a fool is right in his own opinion. Ain't that the truth? He does what he thinks is best regardless of reality and good advice. But the one who listens to advice is wise. A fool's annoyance is known at once. In other words, they can't handle criticism, even beneficial. They act like an injured animal, so their opponent knows that they've been wounded. You get that? Fool's annoyance. But the prudent conceals dishonor. That word is cologne, means shame, and probably suggests that he's overlooking an insult or shielding someone from dishonor. The faithful witness tells what is right, but a false witness, a habitual liar, if you will, speaks deceit, so cannot be counted on to help a cause of justice. Speaking recklessly is like the thrusts of a sword, but the words of the wise bring healing. Kind of good contrast there. True, gentle, and kind, uplifting, encouraging. They're not trying to stab you. And that's verse 18. That'll wrap up our second section, and still lots more to go as we work our way through Proverbs 12. Got some great new music from House Fires. Stephen McWhorter on this one from some chapel sessions. Got Alexander Pappas, and we also got Mitch Wong. A brand new song called Appetite, and leads the way next.
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was just, there's really no words to follow that one with, is there? That is Threshing Floor. It's Stephen McWhorter, kind of unmistakable voice there, teaming up with House Fires. What a good combination. You find that on Chapel Sessions Volume 2. And wow, what a powerful song. Mercy. Well, good morning to you. Hope you're doing well. Working our way up towards 7 o'clock. We'll have a prayer time, top of the hour. Let us know if you got a need. We'll pray for you. Right now, we're looking for the last section of Proverbs 12, which kind of goes together with this May 12th, the day that we're beginning right now. We're up to verse 19. The one who tells the truth will endure forever, but the one who lies will last only for a moment. In Hebrew, that means a blinking of the eyes. In 20, deceit, that's bitterness, sorrow, is in the heart of those who plot evil. That's any kind of pain or calamity. But those who promote peace, shalom, wholeness, well-being, have joy. Go imagine that one. No harm will be directed at the righteous, but the wicked are filled with calamity or evil. Jehovah abhors a person who lies, but those who deal truthfully are his delight. The shrewd person conceals, that is, covers or protects knowledge. In other words, a shrewd person knows how to use knowledge wisely and restrains himself from revealing all he knows. But foolish people proclaim folly. In other words, they speak out foolishly. In other words, stupid people advertise their ignorance. That's one way that someone explained that one. The diligent person will rule, they'll rise to the top, but the slothful, that's remiya, it's a slack, a negligent, one who deceives about his work, which he's neglected, will be put to forced labor, so they're going to become

0: poor and have to sell themselves into slavery. Anxiety in a person's heart weighs them down and otherwise causes depression. But an encouraging word, that word is tov. It's good. You'll see that all over the place. Kindness and insight to help regain perspective and renewed confidence. Everybody needs that. Brings him joy or makes his heart glad. The righteous person is cautious in his friendship, but the way of the wicked leads them astray. The lazy person does not roast his prey. In other words, the lazy person doesn't complete what he needs to. He can't be bothered. It's also a picture of Jacob and Esau. But personal possessions are precious to the diligent. In other words, they invest the time and energy to care for what they have. The one doesn't even make his meal, doesn't finish it. But the other one, they can do everything to be very diligent. In the path of righteousness, there's life. But another path, that is a way of apostasy or abomination or the revengeful, that one, another path leads to death. And that is verse 28, and that wraps up Proverbs chapter 12. Wasn't that a good one? Boy, so much good knowledge in there and great wisdom. Hope you apply it to your life. I plan to. You know, the law firm of Bang Stubbs and McFarland is a proud sponsor of Victory 91.5, and we're pretty proud of them, too. 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We appreciate them being morning sponsors here on Victory 91.5. Well, you ready for some more great new music? We've got a brand new one from Anna Golden. Her album's out, and boy, it's a good one. Got Ann Wilson, and we got Matt Maher. He's got a new one out. A fun one, too. It's called Gonna Be All Right. And we'll kick off the next set of music right after My Money Life.
1: A budget coach can set your finances in order. Hi, I'm Chuck Bentley with My Money Life from Crown. A listener reluctantly registered to meet with a trained Crown coach. She was ready for help with her financial mess. She knew she wasn't handling money wisely, but wasn't sure she really wanted to change. She felt judged by God and that it was too late to undo the damage of the past. She didn't know if she could live without a certain lifestyle. She says her coach was extremely gracious without sacrificing truth. The course gave her a bigger vision of God's will for her life in terms of contentment and purpose, and over a period of time, she made small changes. She had tried other methods, but Crown worked because it's grounded in God's Word. Others were based on behavioral change. Crown focuses on heart change. At age 48, she willingly followed a spending plan for the first time in her life. She did it happily and easily, saying that it was a true miracle. She learned that God had not rejected her, despite her misuse of money. She saw His tenderness, grace, and power to change her in an area of her life that she didn't think possible. She's seen and knows that He really is enough. She now recognizes that her life is not her own. She just needed a broader understanding of her identity so she could surrender everything to the Lord. She understands that nothing God calls her to do is beyond her ability or too complicated. He will equip and provide as she follows Him. She's satisfied with what He's provided without having to grasp for more. Now, if you're struggling with credit card debt, you can contact us for a budget coach or let Christian credit counselors help. 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

plow up the hard ground of your hearts. 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

0: Oh, ain't that just some good wisdom there? Anna Golden, one from her new album, Uncomplicated. The album's called Just Us, and that kind of looks at the realm of how we can, well, obviously complicate our relationship with God. He's looking for repentance. We're trying to do this, that, and the other thing. We're going to run to him. That's the only, be the prodigal, run to him, and you'll find the Father running to you too. Don't complicate it. He is uncomplicated, immensely complex, and yet he chooses to reveal himself. He says that unless you're converted and become like children, you can't even enter the kingdom of heaven. He wants you to uncomplicate the whole thing. Don't withhold. Don't get trapped in shame. Don't listen to any lies of the devil. Uncomplicated. I mean, that's just simple, straightforward. I appreciate that from Anna. Brings some neat insight. Keep the main thing the main thing. How about that? All right, well, good morning to you. 7 o'clock hours here, and with it is our prayer time. And we love that we get to pray with you. We may not even know what's on your heart, but it is amazing. That's uncomplicated, too. We don't have to know. God knows, and he's going to step in between and accomplish that. We're going to do the wonder of radio. We're going to hold hands. Can't see each other's hands, and yet we can do that over the realms of radio spiritually, because we're brothers and sisters, and God's going to take our hands and all across, you know, holding hands with folks in Africa and in Asia, in the Middle East, and up in the UK. Just, isn't that amazing? Just all over the place and across our country and all 50 states. So here we go. It's going to take a whole lot of hands. So we'll just lift these hands out and let's pray together. Father, we come to this wonder that you look in and you say you delight in your vast army. And Lord, we just stand in awe of you. That's who we are. Uncomplicated. We come up with all the shame, just revealing everything, because you already can see it. You don't want to hide things or keep them guarded from you. Lord, you shine a light on our hearts in a way that we can see it. You said that we can ask you to forgive the debt of our sin as we forgive the debt of those who sin against us. So God, will you show us any roots of bitterness, any unforgiveness, any anger that unjustified to feel the way I do, anything like that that would hinder us or separate us from you, or any sin where we're finding attachment and a delight in evil, or wherever we've been, whatever we've done, Lord, would you just put a wall, separation, turn our hearts the opposite way so we can face you and not have a desire for such things. Lord, just destroy that desire in us, that we will be children of the light, not darkness. Oh, Lord, would you wash away those things? Would you forgive the debt of our sin by your blood, just like you would cleanse the tabernacle, that it had accumulated all the sins, and now we're the tabernacle. So, Lord, as we've accumulated anything, God, we bring it to you, that your blood might wash it clean. Well, not that we've done anything, but we've surrendered. We simply become your tabernacle, and you are the high priest, Lord Jesus, that comes in with your blood, and suddenly we're clean. All because of your blood, your sacrifice on the cross. You've opened a door into heaven, so by faith we enter that door, and with boldness and confidence, we can come to your throne to ask for grace and help in a time of need, and that's what we do. Lord, healing, deliverance, strength, and courage. Father, lift us up and draw us near. Father, where we're even separated ourselves in any way, Lord, would you draw us near today? Deeper and deeper into your presence. Uncomplicate us today, God. Show us where we're complicating anything. Father, would you cause your name to be sanctified in us, your kingdom to be blessed, and your will to be done. Lord, you know we need our daily bread. You've prepared it in advance, so pour it out, oh God. And be glorified in us today. Deliver us from all evil. In Jesus' name. Amen and amen. All right. Hallelujah. Well, there we go. I think we are ready to roll into this wonderful Tuesday. And let's see where we're headed. Got a new one from Caleb Meekum, new artist. Got Lost and Found, always a great new song. They got a new one, in fact, from, it's called Psalm 33, Stand Against. And Doe's got a new one. It's called Know Your Name. And we'll lead off with that one as soon as we say thank you to our friends at Bob Bailey's Appliance.
1: 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Bob Bailey's wants to encourage you with 1 Peter 2, verse 9. But you are a chosen people, a royal priesthood, a holy nation, a people for God's own possession, so that you may proclaim the excellencies of Him who has called you out of darkness and into His marvelous light.
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0: and just look at my eyes. You can see all the evidence you need. Take a good look at my life. Oh, I love that line. Now that I see him there, Jesus, that is, I see him everywhere. And once your heart believes, it changes everything. Psalm 19 says, the heavens itself are telling of the glory of God. Their expanse is declaring the work of his hands. We have the testimony of that. Psalm 107 says, let the redeemed of Jehovah say so, whom he has redeemed from the hand of the adversary. You got to remember where you came from and what he's done. Oh, my goodness. Because, you know, the word of the cross, foolishness to those who are perishing, but to us who are being saved, it's the power of God. And you got to declare that because he demonstrates his own love toward us while we're yet sinners. He died for us. So we get that revelation and changes everything. Good music. Great new music. In fact, we got a lot of great new songs. A new one from Lost and Found in there, too. Stand Against and Doe. I Know Your Name. My goodness. So many good ones. Well, I'm excited about our journey with you and the Bible League team up together. My goodness. You know, when God's word is understood and applied, lives are transformed everywhere. I saw it definitely in Africa. It's true in Burundi, where the church is growing. But, of course, many lack their own Bible. And because of poverty. We know in America, it's hard to imagine poverty. We can have lack and struggle, but no, there's just nothing compared to the third world living in dirt. There's just, there's just no comparison to that. So, your giving, though, my goodness, that includes a number of monthly donors since we've been teaming up with Bible League. Are you ready for this? It's put us over 5,745 Bibles. That was the last number I got, and we were just kind of knocking at 5,500 as we were wrapping up last week and yesterday. And on Sunday, we got a $2,000 gift from Juan in Lawrenceville, and so that jumped us up even further. So now over 5,700 Bibles. My goodness. Can we get to 6,000? I think we can, God willing. We just got to decide how many prayers for Bibles we're going to answer and provide a copy of God's Word to a new Christian in their own language at a level they can understand. Can you imagine the life that you're going to change our lives? You team up with Victory in the Bible League. This house done. Costs $5 to send a Bible. $100 will send 20 Bibles. I mean, I don't know how you're going to change 20 lives today, but that's one simple way. And again, there so often where these are going are poverty places and locations where $100 or $5 isn't a possibility. So do remember, the match is over. So $100 is 20 Bibles now, right? So to give, victory.radio, scroll down, click the link for Bible League, or use the Victory 91.5 app and connect to Bible League that way. It's what a great investment. So I pray you do give and think about it, pray about it, and step into it and be part of this really amazing journey into changing the world. I love this time of year. My goodness. All right. We got all this great new music. Got a brand new one from Jordan Say Sears called Wild Love. We got some Rita Springer. That one's going back in time. And Brandon Lake's But God is coming your way. But first, we got to say thank you to our friends at Sisters of Grace.
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Yeah, go ahead and figure that one out. Ain't nobody else praise but God. It's a Brandon Lake's new one, but God, King of Hearts is that project. Boy, I don't know if his journey there be high in my addiction. That could apply to a lot of folks dying for a living, to a lot of folks trapped there, still sick with no physician, about to give up. Shoo, pulled out of the grave. Only God can break those chains and set you free. Life, death, boom. Transformation. But God. That is the answer right there. Hey, good morning to you. I pray God is just shifting and changing and stirring things in your heart as you listen and spend time with us. Good morning to you. I'm Ray Haynes. Glad to be with you as we arrive at the bottom of our 7 o'clock hour. Time for a devotion. We're going to dig in the Worthy Brief this morning. This one's called You're Being Restored to Royal Authority. Everybody wants authority, but let's talk about how it goes when it's royal authority. It's Revelation 5, and they sang a new song saying, "You're worthy to take the book, to open its seals, for you were slain and have redeemed us to God by your blood out of every kindred and tongue and people and nation, and you made us kings and priests to our God. And we will reign over the earth." Oh, well, that just opens you up to thinking how small is your vision of eternity. So here we go. And we're continuing our understanding of the kingdom. We come to a moment that changed everything, not just for man, but for all creation. The fall, not merely the entrance of sin. It was the surrender of dominion. When Adam disobeyed, he did more than break a command. He forfeited authority. What had been entrusted to him was yielded, and in that moment, the order of God was disrupted. The one who was created to rule under God's authority stepped out from under that covering, and in so doing, the authority he carried was compromised. Now, the consequences were immediate and far-reaching. The curse entered. Creation itself fell out of alignment. What was once governed by harmony became subject to disorder. What was designed to reflect heaven now bore the marks of rebellion and decay. Instead of ruling, man became ruled, subject to sin, fear, death, and the systems of a broken world. Dominion gave way to bondage. Authority was replaced by struggle. Man, well, the flow of the kingdom was fractured, well, but only for a moment, within God's greater plan. Well, his loss was not erased from his intention. It's awaiting restoration. In fact, the fall did not cancel the original design. It interrupted its expression. And in that interruption, humanity lost more than position. We lost alignment with the rule of God. Man, this is the kingdom insight that must be understood. Sin didn't just separate, it displaced. It removed man from his place of authority and identity. It not only fractured our relationship with God, but it also distorted our kingdom purpose. And this is why the world is the way it is. The brokenness we see is not random. It's a result of lost dominion. Creation is groaning under the weight of that displacement, waiting for restoration to come. Yet, even in this, God's purpose was not abandoned. What was lost in Adam would be restored through Yeshua, Jesus. And now, through him, we're not only forgiven, we're being repositioned. Scripture declares that we're called to be a royal priesthood, a people set apart to carry both authority and access, to stand before God and represent him in the earth. This is the beginning of restoration, the return to our royal identity, the reclaiming of what was lost. You were never created to live under what you were meant to rule. Let me just say that again. You are never.

0: never created to live under which you were meant to rule. The fall may have displaced humanity, but it did not redefine God's purpose for you. Through Jesus, the call is going out again. Step back into alignment. Rise into identity and walk as part of a royal priesthood carrying his authority. This is why redemption must be more than forgiveness. It must be restoration. And as you respond to that call, you're no longer defined by the fall. You're being restored to the purpose that existed before it. Isn't that good? I think it is. That's a stirring word right there. You're being restored to royal authority. That's from the Worthy Brief. It's a place of Christian news and also great devotions, worthybrief.com, if you want to check it out. A lot of good stuff there. All right, good morning to you, Ray Haynes. We're rolling along with Sound of Revival, and hope you're being revived. That's our desire for you. We got some great music, new music, in fact. Torrin Wells teaming up with Phil Wickham and Holvey. It's called How Great. Oh, my. Also got Darren McClain and NCS Collective. Can you see it? Got Bridge Worship. Brandon Primo is going to lead this one. It's called Yahweh, and it leads the way to a great set of music I know you're going to enjoy right after we say thank you so much to our friends at Free Chapel.
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I tell you what, there's just no answer to that one. How great. Just great. That's how great. Phil Wickham, Torrin Wells, and Halvey. That's a big team. They're demanding to declare the greatness of our God. And oh, how great. That's from Torrin's project. Breathe on it. How great. Well, he's worthy of a crown no man can wear. Ain't nothing touching our God. Nothing better. Who could tell the grave to let me go? What king would trade his blood to save my soul or your soul? He goes by name, I think you know, Jesus, Messiah, our God, the only one I'm praising. Amen to that one. Oh, good morning. Hope you're enjoying it. It's a great new one. There's so many great new songs we've been working on and adding, and I'm looking forward to you getting to hear them all as the rest of this week and weeks ahead roll. We keep every day we're really adding more and more, so hopefully you're just going to get blessed and blessed and blessed some more. Now, speaking of being blessed, Bread Baggers is certainly a blessing to Victory 91.5. 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Well, we're ready to roll on up towards the top of the hour, and on the journey, we're going to find some great new music. Got Eleni and Kagan teaming up. A song called Depths. It's a cool song. A brand new one from Bailey Thompson. We played a song earlier.

0: Singer by called Threshing Floor, yet another song called Threshing Floor. Seems like a theme we're going to work up this in the weeks ahead and months ahead, and it's a good one to lay it all at the Threshing Floor. So that's coming up. Meanwhile, first up, we got to say thank you to our good friends at Banks, Stubbs, and McFarland.
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0: on now. That is a Threshing Floor, brand new one from Bailey Thompson. Had a song by Stephen McWhirter called Threshing Floor, 6 o'clock hour, different songs. But the realities and the concepts are powerful. We don't know about the Threshing Floor. So this particular one by Bailey grew out of a women's Bible study on Ruth, the book of Ruth, led by Bailey's friend Stacy, and Ruth's quiet faithfulness, especially waiting at Boaz's feet on the threshing floor, if you haven't read the book, became a vivid picture of surrender and trust. In the story, of course, Ruth has lost her husband, and her mother has lost both her sons. And they come back, they're Moabites, and they come to Israel, and they need help, food, life to live. And Boaz is part of the family. And so it gives her an opportunity to be redeemed. He would be their kinsman redeemer, a relative that can redeem them. So in reading the story, surrender and trust, because, you know, nothing's left. Stacy saw that season of refinement unfolding in Bailey's life, a time of letting go, learning deeper trust in the unknown. So the song was recorded to encourage anyone walking through a similar threshing floor season. So the lines of it, gathering scraps and silence. Again, you could go around the outside of the field. They had to leave that for anyone who had need. And so you would eat there at the edges. What was left? The leftovers. We imagine going in a restaurant and just waiting for people to be done and going over and eating off their plate. Same concept. So they fall to glitter in my hands. Every quiet obedience, you're working what I don't understand. So I lay down my striving, my pride, my fear. Till you say the word, I'll stay right here. That's a big moment. I know you've seen every tear, every step you've been near. So I wait at your feet on the threshing floor. Where you go, I will follow. Don't need nothing more. And I know you won't rest till the matter is done. And oh, I know my Redeemer is going to come, which is a line from Job, but it applies to the kinsman Redeemer. Job said, as for me, I know that my Redeemer lives. At the last, he'll rise upon the dust. Gosh, thousands of years before Jesus came. First really beautiful picture of him as the Redeemer. So powerful. So that's where we're at. If you listen to that song, and you may be in one of those places where you have to wait. You know, Ruth chapter 3, then she said, wait, my daughter, until you know how the matter turns out. For the man will not rest until he has finished the matter today. So we're going to pray. And that attitude towards God, that's where you go, I will go. And where you stay, I will stay. Your people shall be my people and your God, my God. That's what Ruth said to her mother. In law. Father, we come because we don't want to be anywhere else, first of all. And where you go is life. So we're going to go. Where you stay, we're going to stay. That's going to be the choice of our life. Every choice. Just you. And take an account of our wanderings. Put our tears in your bottle. And are they not in your book? You're not far, you're near. You said to be still and know that you're God, that you'd be exalted among the nations, exalted in the earth. So, Lord, we will be that people that exalt you. Oh, we know that you have called us for a purpose, and it's for good. For those who love you and that work together for good, you're good. And obedience, follow. So here we are to follow. Father, would you touch lives today that are trapped, that are stuck, that are in waiting periods in this threshing floor to bring life, to bring peace, to bring rest. God, let your name be sanctified in us, and your kingdom blessed, and your will done in heaven and earth. Show us how, as we are seated with you, how to listen, how to hear, and how to pray, how to intercede, how to do your will, God. In all things, God, we submit. Lay down our lives. Would you give us our daily bread today for this ministry? God, would you give us our daily bread each person, family and churches and businesses, ministries. God, would you give us our daily bread today, that which you have set aside for us with purpose and plans for our future, for good. You forgive the debt of our sins as we forgive. And lead us not in the hands of a test, but deliver us from all evil, all the works of the enemy, God. In Jesus' name. Amen and amen. All right, hallelujah. Well, I guess you started pretty well, I think. We got Elevation Worship, Tiffany Hudson, Andrew Rip with Zoe Music. Great song. Love this song called Home. 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

Tiffany Hudson, along with Elevation Worship, it is Forever Yahweh from their Project Lion, live from the loft. What a powerful song. You get to run down a whole lot of Hebrew in that one. It is Adonai Elohim, great I am, lives in me. El Shaddai, Prince of Peace, Emmanuel, here with me. What are all those mean? Well, it's essentially Isaiah 9:6. Adonai means Lord or Master. They use that a lot of times to replace the name of God, which I find greatly offensive. But it is in the Word of God. Lord Adonai is in the Word of God hundreds and hundreds of times in the Old Testament. So there's nothing wrong with the word. It's just they've chosen to replace his name with a capitalized Lord in our Bibles. And that's what I mean. I find that offensive. The great I am. I am is Yehe. It's a summary of his name. Elohim means God. It's simply a plural version of his name. El Shaddai, El means God. Shaddai is Almighty. Prince of Peace is Sar Shalom. And Emmanuel is, hallelujah, God with us. I don't know if all the famous favorite titles of God. I have always loved Emmanuel. So that's the rundown of Exodus 3:14, Matthew 9:6, and of course Matthew 1:23. Virgin will conceive and bear a son. They shall call his name Emmanuel, which translates God with us. And then that line, your name is great, come on, and greatly to be praised. Whew. My goodness, worthy you will be forever, Yahweh. Yes, you will. Now, the name Yahweh, I tend to always tell you about that name just because it's an important thing as Christians that we know what his name is. And that particular translation of his name is it's the incorrect vowels. It's been popularized in the 1800s by a really brilliant scholar, German scholar by the name of Jansenius. And he misunderstood something from the 3rd century. And because of that, he's still used greatly and highly respected in even university in Jerusalem. But unfortunately, in that particular one, he made a mistake. And as a result, it has become very popular. It's become the translation Yahweh of his name. Unfortunately, it is the 4 letters of the name of God in the Old Testament are Yud, Hey, Vav, and again Hey. But Yahweh is not the correct translation in terms of all the manuscripts, and I mean all of them. There you'll find

0: Jehovah thousands of times, Jehovah, but never will you find Yahweh in the Jewish Bible, Dead Sea Scrolls, Septuagint, New Testament testimony, including the name of Jesus. Say it, Jesus. It's Yeshua is where that comes from, Yeshua. All right, that comes from Jehovah, not Yahweh. And nobody's going to call him Jossus instead of Jesus. So all of history, all of writings, and as Christians, declare him as Jehovah. And it's important that we know his name because he's commanded us thousands of times to praise his name, Jehovah, for his name alone is exalted, majesty above earth and heaven. And you may hear and know that the Jews themselves, most of them that are rabbinic Jews or in that movement, have no idea what his name is because they won't say his name. They've declared it too holy to say, despite the fact they've overruled thousands of verses that command us to declare his name. We heard that song called Threshing Floor about the book of Ruth, and that was the greeting in Jerusalem all the way through the time of Jesus. Bless you in the name of Jehovah. That was the greeting. His name was always there. And so we're commanded over and over and over and over and over throughout the Word of God, including the New Testament. If you could read it in Hebrew, you would see his name over and over and over again. So it's always worth saying. So there you go. A little bit more for your... than you asked for. All right. Because from that to a blessing from Susie Larson. It's called You Are Forgiven and Free. Oh, hallelujah. Put an exclamation point on that one. May you tune out the noise of the world and lean in and listen to what Jesus has to say to you today. He's got a divine strategy just for you. He'll show you what to do, where to go, and what to say. Your story matters to him. He'll not leave you for a moment. He won't leave your side. He offers peace that passes understanding and strength where you're weak. His spirit within you defies the gravity of the past you'd rather forget. You're forgiven and free. Do not let your history speak to you except to teach you. Do not fear the future nor man's opinion. Jesus is more powerful than these, and he is for you. The wind and the waves obey him. Sickness has to bow before him. You serve the one true God, and he is mighty to save. And let me just say it again. You are forgiven and free. Psalm 93:4. But mightier than the violent raging of the seas, mightier than the breakers on the shore, Jehovah above is mightier than these. That's your blessing from Susie Larson. And as usual, Corey will give you the afternoon blessing. I think it's important. May you be blessed, blessed, blessed. And may you be quick to pray for others and to bless them. Now, let's dig in the Word of God. Chuck Ramsey, pastor of Restoration Church, every weekday, 12:30. And it's a half hour biblical insight. It's called Today. And of course, it's always called Truth Matters because truth matters. But the program is wrapping up a teaching today. We played on Sunday and we've cut it into pieces, started yesterday, wrap it up today. The process of promotion. 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

One thing I ask of the Lord, this is what I seek, that I may dwell in the house of the Lord all the days of my life, to gaze upon the beauty of the Lord and to seek him in his temple. 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

go ahead, sir. Amen. That's Christian Stanfield from Come to Jesus. Somebody say amen. Because he calls us friend. Saved by grace alone. His blood did the work. And I tell you what, you can go from slave to free. That's pretty good. But to go from slave to free to friend to bride. That's the journey in the kingdom of God. If you that's not worthy of a thank you, Jesus, for making me whole, making me yours, for giving your name, for seating me in heavenly places. He said that in Ephesians 3, we may be able to comprehend with all the saints what is the breadth and length and height and depth, and to know the love of Christ which surpasses knowledge. Isn't that amazing? One day we're actually going to get it. It's so deep right now. My goodness. Well, good morning to you. Hope you're doing well. Ray Haynes, we're rolling along just past the bottom of the hour now. A little farther past than intended, but that's where we are. So, still time for a devotion. Got one. And it is from the Worthy Brief, a great one earlier. And I think it's a good one, too. This is called The King Has Come to Restore Your Place in the Kingdom. Kind of goes with that song. 1 Corinthians 15 is where we're going to go to. 21 through 24. For since death is through man, the resurrection of the dead also is through a man. For as in Adam all die, even so in Christ all will be made alive. But each in his own order, Christ the first fruit, and afterwards they who are Christ's at his coming. Then is the end, which he delivers the kingdom to God, even the Father, when he makes to cease all rule and all authority and all power. Those are some big verses. Now, as the story of the kingdom unfolds, everything converges in one person, of course, Yeshua, Jesus, the King, who came not only to redeem, but to restore. His mission was never limited to the forgiveness of sin. It reached far deeper into the very fabric of what was lost in the beginning. When he stepped into the earth, he did not come merely to address guilt. He came to reclaim his kingdom. What Adam surrendered through disobedience, Yeshua came to recover through obedience. This is why his message was not simply about salvation. It was about the kingdom. When Yeshua declared, "All authority has been given to me in heaven and earth," in Matthew 28:18, he was not making a general statement. He was announcing a restoration. Authority had been reclaimed. The dominion that was lost was now being restored in him. Through his sacrifice on the cross, he did not just forgive sin, he broke the curse, redeeming us from the curse of the law, Galatians 3:13, so that what was lost in the fall could be restored in him. The weight that entered through the fall, and that's W-E-I-G-H-T, the weight, was lifted at the cross. What was fractured began to be made whole again. But Jesus didn't stop at defeating sin and breaking the curse. He restored to mankind the revelation of his kingdom and its original purpose. He preached what had always been God's intention, his rule and reign of heaven restored in the earth. As the second Adam, he did not start something new. He restored what the first Adam lost. Where the first Adam failed, Yeshua, Jesus, fulfilled. Where authority was surrendered, he reclaimed it. Where dominion was broken, he reestablished it. This is the kingdom insight that

0: must reshape our understanding. Redemption is not only the removal of guilt, it's the restoration of rule. We've often reduced Jesus' work to forgiveness alone, but forgiveness was the doorway to something greater. It was the means by which we could be brought back into alignment, repositioned under his authority, and restored to our original purpose. Through him, we're not only cleansed, we are commissioned. This is where everything shifts. You're not simply forgiven, you are reauthorized. The authority that was restored in Jesus is now extended to those who are in him. You're brought back into alignment with heaven, reconnected to your original design, empowered to walk in his authority that was always intended. This is the restoration of the kingdom, not just in theory, but in life. The king has come, hallelujah, and with him comes restoration. What was lost is not only remembered, it's being recovered. Through Yeshua, the curse is broken. Authority is restored and your position is renewed. Hallelujah. You're no longer defined by the fall. You're defined by the victory of the king. You've been forgiven, but more than that, you've been reauthorized. And as you step into that truth, you begin to walk in the authority he restored, carrying his kingdom into the earth as it was always meant to be. See? That was a good one, right? The king has come to restore your place in the kingdom, and that's worth a hallelujah or an amen, as Christian asked for that song. All right, coming up, the band Renee, David Crowder Band, and We the Kingdom kicking off Don't Let the Darkness Win at All. And I'm going to tell you a little bit about what's going on with our relationship with the Bible League. Boy, we've been rocking it over the weekend. Jumped well over 5,700, and I have to see where we are today, but I'll take another look. We'll check it in the next hour, but here's how you can connect.
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0: Isn't it good? It's called Stepping Stones, and from a band made up of two sisters who have the same middle name, Renee. And that's the name of the band, Renee, on Victory 91.5. Boy, talk about good lyric there. Every yes, every no, taught, told me where to go. Help me learn, help me grow. And that's the truth. You took your time on the journey, and I let patience pave the road. What a good word. But here we go. You took every single rock life tried to throw, turned them into stepping stones. That's just a good word. Because, you know, he said he's going to do something new. It's going to spring forth. Question is, will you be aware of it? Are all those rocks thrown at you? I even put a road in the wilderness, rivers in the desert. Know that the testing of your faith brings about perseverance. Let perseverance have its perfect result, so that you may be perfect and complete, lacking in nothing. And the bottom line, we know all that for those who love God, all things work together for good. For those who are called according to his purpose, Romans 8. So when you see that mountain, Zechariah 4 says, what are you, O great mountain? Before Zerubbabel, you'll become a plain. And he'll bring forth the top stone with shouts of grace. Grace to it. That top stone, that is Jesus, our cornerstone. Hallelujah. Well, good morning to you. It's the top of the hour, 9 o'clock, and we are taking a moment to pray. As always, Father, we thank you. We look at our lives and we see all the things the enemy intended, and we also see the stepping stones that came from it. Father, you taught us to stand. You taught us to overcome. You've given us grace. And Lord, when we could have doubted, when we could have been afraid, we chose instead to stand, to pray, and to wait. And Lord, you provided again and again and again. Lord, I thank you that this life is just a short, brief transit to what is real, to what is eternal. God, keep our eyes on the eternal. Fix our eyes on the eternal today. But these days and weeks and months and years, they're just stepping stones. You're building for us. Oh, boy. Life eternal with you. A new heavens, new earth. Everything that's coming, we can't imagine because it doesn't exist. You have to step into the kingdom to even see the beginnings of what you're doing. So, Lord, we enter by faith through the blood of Jesus into the throne room to ask for grace, because it's a time of need, always. Lord, we need you more than anything. Need your presence. Need your glory and power. Oh, Jesus, salvation needs to those who are far, even to those who have come near but not surrendered, who are not born again, who's not transformed. They become religious sometimes, going to church or doing things, but they haven't come to know you. So, God, we ask that, Father, you give those, take those hearts and soften them and reveal truth to them. Father, bring surrender to each one of us, God, in new ways today. No matter how close we've drawn, draw us closer and closer, God. And Father, we ask, as you seated us in heavenly places, God, ask that your perfect will would be done in us and through us today. Your kingdom would be blessed in, your name, would be sanctified in us and through us today. Lord, give, would you please give our daily bread. It's your pleasure, it's your delight to give it, and we ask in the name of Jesus that you pour it out like the dew of the morning. You come down this day to meet the needs of each who are crying out right now. And we thank you for forgiving the debt of our sin as we forgive through the blood of Jesus and delivering us from all evil. God, thank you ahead of time for your glory that's coming out on the earth. In Jesus' name, amen and amen. All right, that's it. Are you ready? I'm so good. We got some great music, so much new stuff, and a little bit old, too, as you're probably noticing, mixing in there. Have a Thrive Worship, Kennedy Faye. Great song called Abide. Got All Creatures. It's an older band. Song's called Close to Me. And Nona, in the center of attention. How to fix that? Well, I'll tell you what. We'll learn and discover that right now.
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1: Behold, God is my salvation. I will trust and not be afraid. For the Lord God is my strength and song, and he has become my salvation. Victory 91.5, the sound of revival.

I tell you what. Come on. Bam, he got his final drum. So, teach me how to abide. Kennedy, Faye, and Thrive Worship. One of the most beautiful of all the examples Jesus gave. It's deep, it's profound. John 15:5, I'm the vine, you are the branches. Or if you like, I'm the tree. You're the branches connecting into the trunk, the main source of life. If you go over and look at some of the trees in Israel, in that region, you see them much more like vines and little vines that come off of the branches. So the one who abides in me and I in him, he is that bears much fruit. For apart from me, you can do nothing. And we've all, I think, at some point in life, you run across a branch that's fallen off and it dies. It definitely doesn't bear fruit. You're never going to find a branch off by itself bearing fruit. That would be a move of God, which he actually did for Joshua back in the Old Testament, caused it to bud. But in general, you're not going to find a branch that's going to grow on by itself. It's a beautiful example of how we live our lives in the worst possible way. And he also said, I'm the way, truth, and life. No one comes to the Father but through me. There's no other way. There is no other truth, and life itself is in Christ and only. So we say, give us our daily bread. It's because it's his delight to give that. He says, my help comes from Jehovah in Psalm 121, the maker of heaven and earth. Everything, right? He'll not allow your foot to slip. He who watches over you doesn't slumber. He's going to watch you and care for you. You are led by the Spirit of God. Those are the sons of God. If he began a good work in you, you can say this in Philippians 1, I am sure of this very thing. He's going to bring it to completion at the day of Christ. There's a good ending. We pass through death, and the song, the lyric is, I enter rest for eternal life to be raised with Christ. I depend on you for that. Good to depend. That's abide today. Good morning to you. Hope you're abiding well and getting blessed to a lot of great new music and some mixing up with the old. And as always, this time of year, we really focus in on the Bible League, the importance of giving for victory. You know, we try to give a lot, as much as we can. Bible League becomes one of the biggest sources of how we can give as a ministry. And it is, for me, the most rewarding of all the ways, because having been overseas a number of countries, you see the lack of the Word of God. You see, you listen to the announcement in the last segment, you're hearing a story of an older lady who had a Bible for the very first time, 50, 60 years old. Imagine going your whole life wanting to read the Bible in your own language, but you never had a Bible. You know, it's vital that believers receive Bibles and training to resist the pull of traditional religion beliefs, occult practices, materialism, and other influences. They're huge. They're the village we went to. The center part of the whole village was the false god, the idol, where they make sacrifices and worship. It's the centerpiece of that place. So you can't walk through anywhere without seeing the worship of this false god and all those attending and seeking. And where do you stand in that? Those things are powerful. So, are giving a Bible? That changes everything for them. So, your giving, including the number of monthly donors, thank you for that, has put over 5,745 Bibles into the hands of praying believers who need that Bible in their own language. Where we're at right now, we'll find out a little bit later today, and Donna will let you know. But next question, can we get to 6,000 Bibles? Oh, boy, I pray we can. How many prayers for Bibles are you going to answer? $5 to send a Bible. $100, that says 20 Bibles. You can do the math. Keep working your way up. A gift of $2,000 on Sunday really stepped it up. But and continue to give. Barbara in Kennesaw, $20. Robin in Gainesville, $30. Marianne in Sugar Hill, $50. Christine in Kennesaw, $100. Thank you, each one of you, for giving. And all those who are giving, I'm not reading your name.

people know, but thank you for all the giving and giving and giving some more to change lives. All right, we'll give you some great music next. Got Jonathan David, Melissa Helzer, got some Big Daddy Weave, and we got Tarion, and team up with Madison Ryan.

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Well, I just pray you can sing that along with Tyrion and Madison, Ryan Ward. You are my oasis of hope, Jesus. And everything's falling down. when you hit the hard places, hit the dry places. As I said, if it's getting dark, it'll be light again. If it breaks apart, still not the end. Because our God, He is faithful with you every time. So you can trust. You're unstable. There's a steadiness. I mean, a rock to hold on to. In fact, Isaiah 26 says, you keep the mind that is dependent on you in perfect peace, for it's trusting in you, that loyal love, that the mercy and compassion, Lamentations 3 that Jeremiah talks about, never ceases. Mercies never come to an end. There's no road where they're just always renewing. Just zoop, whoop, brand new, whoop, brand new. They don't stop. Or new every morning. Or new this morning for you. That's how great His faithfulness is. That light shines in the darkness. And the darkness, it says, did not overcome it in most translations, but that word means comprehend, that the darkness could no longer even understand. You're a riddle now to the enemy. You're making no sense. You're covered in the glory of God. You confound him. Ain't it good to confound the devil today? Whew. So here's your thought. We take comfort when God says that he's our shepherd. We consider, what kind of sheep are you? Take comfort when God says he's our shepherd. But consider this, what kind of sheep are you? He said, why do you call me Lord? Don't do the things that I command you. What kind of sheep are you today? Something to consider. Somebody said, pretend that every person you meet has a sign around their neck that says, make me feel important. How much more would we change the world if our focus was to impact instead of be impacted in our lives? All right, there's your thoughts as we roll through this bottom of the 9 o'clock hour. You know, sometimes we can feel like we've tried everything and nothing has worked, and so we feel dismissed. The truth is, we haven't tried everything yet. 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We've got Taya, a brand new song, Seven Hills Worship, an older song, and Thunderstorm Artis, his new one, which is Useless. And not the song, but actually the title is Useless.

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I am still confident of this. I will see the goodness of the Lord in the land of the living. 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

on now. Yes, he has. As a reminder, that's the name of the song. The reminder is Taya. Why do we need a reminder? Here you go. This is a reminder. This is for my soul. When you're in the valley, remember what you know. Psalm 103. Bless Jehovah, oh my soul. Forget none of his benefits. You walk through the valley of the shadow of death. Don't fear evil, because you're with me. God is with you. With rod and the staff, they bring you comfort. Oh, line in the song is, you never let me go. I've got a history to prove it. Future secure. It's secure. And give eternal life to them. Because I know you'll always be good to me. Always have been good. You're so faithful, so true. I know I can trust you. You know why? Because I know you'll always be good to me. Nahum chapter 1, verse 7. Jehovah is good. A strong defense in the day of distress. He knows those who take refuge in him. Lamentations, I read the verse so many times, probably every day. The loving kindness of Jehovah never ceases. Compassions never fail. New every morning. Great is your faithfulness. I probably read it 3 or 4 times every day. It just pops up so much. This is a reminder. That's the name of the song. Nothing you can do, God, because you're the God who sees me, and you will see me through. How about that? The God who sees me. Genesis 16, that's literally what Hagar came up with. She called the name of Jehovah who spoke to her. You know, God who sees. Have I seen? Have I even remained alive here after seeing him? Yeah, we can encounter and still have life. How good is that? New one from Taya, by the way. Now, Victory 91.5. 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Now, as I mentioned, can't live without supportive listeners. That's even more so during these seasons is as we draw near to summertime. We paused for a Victory Partner Days towards the end of March, you probably remember. And that brought into April, and April is just dreadful in the area of giving. And what was raised is gone. See, when you're negative, it takes the surplus. And in May, we need to have a good May, not a bad May. And we'll have to stop.

0: up and say, okay, here we go. 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And I prefer not to do this. 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And we thank you ahead of time that you care and you give, you're faithful. Thank you for that. Now, as we head up to 10 o'clock, Donna's in the house. She's got the fun, the stories, encouragement coming your way. And we also have a thank you for you from our friends at the church at War Hill. Got a new one from Alexander Pappas leading the way next.
1: This is Pastor Don Allen. I am so excited about what God is doing at the Church of War Hill. There's a couple of things that have changed over time. We've watched our church grow. We've expanded to multiple campuses. But a few things haven't changed. We're going to keep the gospel message of Jesus Christ centered, and we're going to do our best to live out a principle that we call real love now. I would love for you to join us on one of our campuses, Canton, Claremont, Dawsonville, and Toccoa, Georgia. 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

joy. That is Remnant House right here on Victory 91.5 with Count It All Joy, which I love the message of that song. Hello and good morning. It is Tuesday. It is the 12th. I'm Donna Rodriguez, just getting in here with you for the rest of this for the rest of the afternoon, but until 3, there we go. Hope you're having a good morning so far. So it's our prayer time together, and, you know, I just want to remind you as we go into this prayer time that as we wake up here on just a regular Tuesday morning, that we are given divine permission to expect God to move on our behalf. That we can expect God to move on your behalf and have that spiritual confidence. Scripture tells us that we can have that security, that confidence in Him, spiritual confidence. And I love that, because I don't know what you've been praying about for lately in your life. Maybe it's something big. Maybe it's just something small. But, you know, whatever it is,

0: we can expect God to answer those prayers or to work on those prayers on your behalf because he hears them, he knows them, he cares, he loves you, and he's always working behind the scenes for the good of those who love him. So if you love the Lord, and I know you do, then you can have that confidence and you can have that security. You can have that strength of faith knowing that he's got you, that he's got your back. Just like that Forrest Frank song that we all love. God's got my back. So with that confidence, let's go to him in prayer right now. Heavenly Father, thank you just for loving us the way that you do. And Lord, here we are still at the beginning of this week, and we're coming to you boldly, asking that you will just bless all of those who love you with an answer to their prayers. We are all praying for different things in our life. We all have needs. We all have wants. And we would like to bring them to you, all of them, the big ones, the serious ones, the small ones. You know the prayers that we have cried through. You know the prayers that we have smiled through. God, I just ask that you will move in ways that are unmistakably you, where there is no question of could this be coincidence, where we know beyond a shadow of a doubt with all spiritual divine discernment that it is you and only you. God, I hope that each and every person listening right now and praying right now, they have a moment of awe today, just a moment of wonderment and the amazing Father that you are for us. God, I pray that you will bring provision, that you will protect those that are seeking protection in their own ways. Lord, that you will heal, that you will heal physical bodies and needs, that you will also restore relationships, Lord, in our families, our friend circles. God, that you'll bring promotion for those that need promotion. But above all else, I pray for clarity. Clarity to know what is you and what is not you. But looking forward for you just to surprise us today with your goodness and your love, and that we can expect that because your word says that we can. We have divine permission to expect your hand of goodness in our life. So we wait for that today with expectancy, with excitement, Lord, and with wonderment. Keep us hopeful, Father, each and every one of us. We love you so much, and we're so grateful for all that you do, everything that you are. In Jesus' name we pray. Amen.
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2: 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Psalm 34, verse 4.
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Through Jesus, let us continually offer to God a sacrifice of praise, the fruit of lips that boldly profess His name, the sound of revival. 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

Victory 91.5. That was Anna Golden with a song called Daily Bread. I'm Donna, and who is Anna Golden? This is one of those moments where I like to stop and pause and just focus on the actual artist. Tell you a little bit about who they are, so next time you hear one of their songs, you know a little bit of their testimony. You know a little bit of their backstory, and you feel a little bit more connected to those lyrics and why. So Anna Golden, she knew at a very young age that she was gifted with a talent, her music. And her entire testimony centers around her pursuit of fame. She wanted to be famous, and she was in L.A. and over there in Los Angeles.

0: the spotlight with all these entertainment opportunities. But even while she did start to have some success, she said she was struggling internally. She was having body image issues, which caused mental health challenges that was connected to the pressures of this industry. And anyway, she was pretty young, actually, where she said that she had a defining spiritual moment at church where she felt God was talking directly to her and telling her that her voice and her music was a gift from him. So use it for him. And she said it was just this surreal aha moment there in church. And she said it was an actual experience, a spiritual experience, just for her, just inside her own heart of hearts. But she knew God was talking to her with the struggles that she was going through, trying to, you know, be famous and doing the whole LA circles and all that stuff. And then suddenly God is like, no, I gave you this gift, so use it for me. So her testimony is about surrendering a pursuit of fame and performance. And instead, she joined her church worship team. And that is where she fell in love with worship music. She said because the attention was no longer about her. And that was so relieving. She didn't have to have the body image issues. She no longer had to worry about the mental health challenges because now she's not singing for herself. She's singing for God. And the attention is pointing back to him. So then you have Tasha Cobbs Leonard, who we all know is a very famous gospel singer. And she discovered Anna Golden's music through a mutual church connection and invited her to be a part of one of her upcoming albums. And then they formed a friendship and a relationship. And that eventually led to Anna Golden becoming the first artist ever signed to Tasha Cobbs Leonard's production company, her records imprint. Isn't that cool? It's just a neat little backstory again, right? Anna Golden's music, it often centers around themes in her songs, like healing from hurts that you have experienced in church when maybe people have had an unfortunate experience with church. And she talks about it in her lyrics or just being vulnerable. She talks about that or God's peace to help you with your anxieties and your fear. So anyway, next time you hear a song by Anna Golden, like we just heard, called Daily Bread, just know that that is a little bit of her story. All right, we've got more great music coming up in just a second, right after Focus on the Family Minute here on Victory.
1: I also think as you're raising your child, it's so important to know that I think as parents, in our minds, we don't want them to face lions and bears. Correct. Because it's hard to watch them. You know, right. We just want it to be so easy.
2: Melanie Shankle on Focus on the Family Minute describing how she learned to let go when her daughter Caroline went to college.
1: But when we look at our own lives, we're like, wasn't it our lions and bears that built our faith and trust in God? And so why are they going to be any different? You know, and I look at so many of the things that I wanted to protect her from or that I wish that she hadn't gone through or that were hard to watch as a parent were the very things that God was using to create a very deep faith in her that's her own. Yeah. That's not just because of the way she was raised or because we always had her in church. And that's what you want for your young adults.
2: More from Melanie and Caroline Shankle about helping your child launch well at familyminute.org.
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hour has come for you to wake up from your slumber, because our salvation is nearer now than when we first believed. The night is nearly over. The day is almost here. So let us put aside the deeds of darkness and put on the armor of light. Victory 91.5 and Victory.radio, the sound of revival.

That is Patrick Mayberry. I love that song, don't you? It's called Thank the Lord. Hey, y'all, I'm Donna Rodriguez here with you on Tuesday. It is May 12th. Man, it was chilly this morning. I got up to take my son to school, and we were like, getting outside into the car. I was not expecting it to be a little windy and cold. I don't like it. Although I do think that later this week, I think in the weekend, we're supposed to be in the 80s, and then all next week is 80s and sunny, so I'm excited for that. I think all the pools have opened in the neighborhoods, right? I've seen a lot of neighborhood pools this past weekend with kids actually swimming and people laying out this past weekend. I was like, okay, let's go. Oh my goodness, let me read to you a quick verse. It is from Hebrews chapter 13, verse 16. It says, do not neglect to do good and to share what you have, for such sacrifices are pleasing to God. Share what you have. And then it also, there's another verse I want to piggyback on, and that is 2 Corinthians chapter 9, verse 11. That one, also in the same wheelhouse,

0: says, you will be enriched in every way so that you can be generous on every occasion. Would you consider yourself a generous person? Would you consider yourself to be somebody who does good with what you have? Because I just want to say a huge thank you to every single person that has actually taken the few minutes of time, 3, 4, maybe 5 minutes at most, to go onto our website, victory.radio, and offer up a $5 donation for our partnership with the one and only Bible League. Their entire mission, you guys, is to travel the world and give Bibles out into places and remote places that nobody else goes to visit to preach the word of Jesus. To share the gospel, to give out Bibles that have been translated into all these different languages across Africa and all these different languages across the Middle East and in Asia. And I don't know if you've ever considered what is involved in being a missionary. If that is not your calling, that's not your calling. But for those that they are called to travel and to teach and preach the word of Jesus, they need the Bible to do that. They need to be able to hold Bibles in their hands and to do that. And that's where you get to come in. That's where you get to do good and share what you have. If you have $5, then you are being called to share that $5, because that's all it takes is $5 American to translate a Bible and provide a Bible for the Bible League to go and do what they do, which is their calling. So maybe you're being called right now to go to victory.radio and $10, that would be two Bibles, or $25. If you can do that, that's 5 Bibles. For every $5 that you provide is another translated Bible given and provided to the Bible League. And then they get to go and share the word of Jesus because of you and your generosity. Again, you will be enriched in every way so that you can be generous on every occasion. That is biblical. So let's be generous. Let's do what we're called to do. We can do this. We can do our part in this mission. It's only $5. Or if you want to donate $100, just imagine that's 20 Bibles. We've got goals to hit. 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So help us do this. We are all in this together, you guys, brothers and sisters in Christ, to share Christ. 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

0: That is Torn Wells. Breathe on it. There we go. Torn Wells. Love him. Hey, y'all. I'm Donna. Thank you so much for listening to Victory 91.5 here this morning. So I don't know what you follow on social media, but the majority of what I follow outside of my family and my friends are faith-based accounts. And there's this one particular account that I love to follow. It's called Trust God Quotes. So all these different quotes about trusting God and just faith and your relationship. And I had a few of these pop up the other day that just stopped me in my tracks. And I've actually really prayed on them and thought about them. And I wanted to share one with you. So it was for a woman. Sorry, guys. But right now it says, when God is preparing a woman for his purpose, he takes her through three stages. The breaking, the pressing, and then the becoming. But I wanted to focus really quick before we jump back into some more great music on stage two, which is the pressing. It says, everybody wants the oil, but nobody wants the crushing. Olives must be pressed in order to release oil. Grapes must be crushed in order to pour the wine. The anointing doesn't flow from perfection. It flows from being pressured. And God is shaping your spirit to carry what your pride can't. The tears, the waiting, the surrender of it all, it is producing something eternal. And that's what stuck out to me. Not really the breaking. I mean, it was all important, the breaking, the becoming, but it was the pressing. Because I don't know if you've ever been through a season in your life where you feel like the world is just pressing on you, whatever situation it is that you are going through, that God is allowing you to go through, even though it's hard. And like it just said, olives, they have to be pressed to produce the oil. And God sometimes allows pressure in our life to bring out what could not come in any other way. And that might look like a deeper faith, a deeper understanding. It could be humility. It might be compassion or your own inner strength or dependence on him. So we need to look at it. And I've done a lot of reflecting on this. I've just sat in stillness talking to God about it when this showed up on the account that I follow, because I was like, oh, I feel like this is talking to me. That pressing is not punishment. In fact, so often pressing is for preparation. What feels like we are being crushed may actually be God drawing out our purpose, God drawing out anointing, fruit within us that will bless others. So, ladies, or everybody, and that just happens to be an account for women, but everybody, don't resent the process. Don't be angry at God in the process. Because God is working through the pressure with purpose. There will be purpose on the other side. And that is what we need to cling to, hold on to, have hope for, and believe in. Amen? Just felt like I was supposed to share that. All right, we've got great music coming up here in just a second. Bridge Worship is on the way. Bright City is on the way. Don't go anywhere. Thank you for listening to Victory.
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2: Here's a horrific story. In the Middle East, radical Muslims burned down the house of Nora, nearly killing her and her four daughters, the youngest of which, 4 years of age, maimed for life with serious burns. You know what her crime is? Two things. Number one, Nora is a born-again believer. And number two, she was caught educating her daughters beyond the age of eight. In that part of the world, in that system, that is a serious violation. But would you know it, Nora has gone on to lead about 100 women to Christ, who have seen the grace and gumption in her life. They want Jesus and they live where it's impossible to get a Bible, and that's why we're praying you'll get involved today. 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

Let the word of Christ richly dwell within you, with all wisdom, teaching, and admonishing one another with psalms, hymns, and spiritual songs, singing with thankfulness in your hearts to God. 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

Victory 91.5. That is Bailey Hager. Good days. Good days. Hope you're having a good day here on Tuesday. I'm Donna. It's our prayer time together. So we're going into this 11 o'clock hour already. I feel like this morning is going by really fast. We were talking earlier at the 10 o'clock prayer call about how the Bible tells us that it's an act of faith when we expect God to show up in our days, in our lives, in our prayers, to answer our prayers, to show up and to show out, that we can expect His goodness. And I wanted to kind of continue on with that. In fact, we're going to talk about that off and on throughout this day. And I think that we mistake, though, the fact that we're expecting God, when we do expect Him, to show up in some grandiose way, almost like the sky is going to break open and here comes Jesus on the stallion and He's going to ride in and answer all your prayers. But that's not how it is always, right? Sometimes His goodness coming into your day specifically for you and the details of your life and what you need, it's just going to be showing up in a version of strength that you need today. Or it could be peace when you've got something that's causing anxiety, but then that restlessness

0: nervousness, that stress, it kind of eases off. It doesn't make the situation any less hard, but you're okay. That could be God showing up for you. It could be somebody out of nowhere just encouraging you in a way that you needed, complimenting you in a way that lifts your spirit a little bit. That could also be a God thing. Or just, you know, if you're trying to make a decision and you finally get to a point of clarity where you know what you needed to choose, that could be God leading you into that clarity. So I just want to there's so many other, you know, examples too, but I just don't want you to rush past the small things that is still definitely God. And we can stay expectant. And what we're going to do right now is just go to God in prayer and ask God, humbly ask God, just to make us aware of His presence and what He's doing through you and for you today. So living with that confidence that God hears our prayers, that's step one. And then to be aware of it, that's the bonus. Let's pray. Heavenly Father, Lord, we just know that You have already gifted us with this day. You've gifted us with this day and so many opportunities throughout this day before we go to bed tonight, knowing that we get to experience You personally, intimately, with the certain details that are unique to each and every one of us for our lives. And God, we don't want to go through the rest of today distracted, and we don't want to go through the rest of this day just numb to Your presence. So, Father, open our eyes, open our spiritual eyes to help us be aware of Your goodness in very real and practical ways for each of us. For people who are struggling with impatience today for something, will You just bring them a sense of calm and peace? For anybody that's dealing with frustration or maybe even anger today towards something or someone, again, bring them calm and peace. If somebody is struggling because of a financial situation or a medical or a health-related situation or maybe a relational situation, somebody in their family, their marriage, their kids, coworkers, whatever it might be, Lord, again, I pray that You will bring them a calm and a peace. Lord, we want to see Your hand in everything that we do today, our conversations, the interruptions, the opportunities, Lord. We just want to walk through today very aware of Your presence in whatever form it comes into our hearts and into our lives for each and every one of us. Thank You for caring about the details of our heart. We give it all to You, God, and we're so grateful. We're so thankful for Your limitless power to be here for each and every one of us. Thank You for Your love, and it's in Jesus' name we pray. Amen.
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Israel to the Lord your God. 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

Thank you so much for tuning in to Victory 91.5 and letting us be a part of your morning. That was Tommy Iceland, and the song is called Breathe. And I have got something I'm very excited to share with you right now. I'm Donna Rodriguez, and I love poetry. You guys know that. And I found one that made me smile, made me laugh a little bit, too. And I was like, oh, now that's a good one. That's a good one. I need to share that one. So I saved it, and I'm going to read it to you right now. It doesn't even have a title. I feel like I should give it a title. That's weird. Why does it not have a title? It doesn't have a title, and the author is unknown, so there you go. But it's really, really cute, and I thought we could all relate to it in some way, shape, or form. So here's my funny little entertaining poem of the day with no title. It goes like this. God's love for a screw-up like me is wild. Like he adopted chaos, but then called it my child. I trip over blessings he placed in my path and then wonder why life sometimes feels like math. I pray for patience, but then I lose it by noon. I ask for peace, but then I'll panic about a spoon. I say, Lord, I'm ready with confident flair, but then forget why I even walked into this prayer. I promise improvement, like, God, this time I've grown. Then immediately prove that I should never be left alone. Yet somehow he smiles, not shocked or annoyed, like, yep, that's my kid, easily overjoyed. He doesn't roll his eyes or revoke.

his grace. He just hands me mercy with a patient face. 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Just steady grace when I'm

0: because I am strong, but because his grace has been holding me all along. The end. Cute, but powerful at the same time, right? If you want a copy of it, I can copy and paste it for you in an email. You just got to email me first. Let me know that you want it. And you can do that at victory.radio at the contact us section to say, hey, Donna, can I have a copy of that untitled poem? We should give it a title. I'm going to work on that right now. All right, let's jump back into some more great music. We got Ellie Holcomb on the way. We got Passion on the way. And you are listening to Victory 91.5. Thank you so much.
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1: Ooh, I love For King and Country right here on Victory 91.5. Good morning. I can still say good morning here on Tuesday, May 12th. It's supposed to only be like around 72, 73 degrees today, I think is the high. But this upcoming weekend, we're going to be in the 80s. Yay. Bring on the sun. I'm Donna. Thanks so much for listening here to Victory. I've got a great little story to share with you. My first one of the day. And I don't know if you've ever woken up in the middle of the night and you heard something. Maybe at your door, at a window, and it just freaks you out. Well, that is what this story is about when we face fears like that. Just go with me on this, okay? It was 2:13 in the morning when Daniel woke up to the sound of glass cracking. At first, he thought he was dreaming until he heard it again. It was a slow, deliberate scrape from the living room window. He jolted up in bed, but yet completely still. His apartment was down on the first floor, and every worst-case scenario he had ever ignored before was suddenly now showing up at once. Very awake. His heart was hammering so hard that it felt like it was loud in the silence. And he heard it again, another scrape on the window. He reached for his phone. His fingers were clumsy, shaking, and he dialed 911, but he didn't hit send just yet. Instead, he took a moment, barely audible, and he whispered, "Jesus, I admit, I'm scared. I need you." And it wasn't a long prayer. There was nothing theological in the structure. It was just honest in the moment. And from the living room came a thud, a faint thud now. Something like touching the window frame again, trying to open it. And Daniel's first instinct was to go hide. But instead, he stayed seated right where he was. And he just continued to whisper over and over again, "Jesus, help me stay calm. Jesus, help me think. What do I do? Jesus, I'm leaning on you right now." And then he was nudged to do something simple, which was simply just to turn on his lamp, turn on the light. Now, the room didn't change, but the darkness lost its dominance. And then he hit call to 911, quietly explained the situation to the dispatcher. "Somebody's trying to open my window." His voice was shaky, but enough to be understood. And then he waited. And he just continued to pray to God, just continued to pray, pray, pray. Not because he suddenly felt brave, but because he didn't know what else to do. And Jesus is his rock. He said, "Jesus, stay with me. Do not let fear overtake me. Just stay with me right now. Stay with me right now." And it was only a few minutes later that the police arrived and they started checking his apartment. And it turned out, y'all, it was a branch. A tree branch that had been pushed by a strong wind to the window. It was reaching the window, making scraping sounds and little thud sounds. So it was nothing dangerous at all. Nobody was trying to break in, but it was the noise that was feeding the fear. After the police left, Daniel sat back down on his bed, still a little bit shaken up, but realizing that, yes, the fear had been real, but it wasn't in control the whole time. Because in the middle of it, when everything in him wanted to just...

0: He just consistently leaned on Jesus. He steadily leaned on Jesus, saying, Jesus, stay with me, stay with me. He did not feel very strong, but he refused to be alone and knew who he wanted to lean on. And somehow having the confidence that Jesus was with him all along, that made all the difference when he was thinking about it. John 14, verse 27 says, peace I leave with you, my peace I give you. Let not your hearts be troubled, neither let them be afraid.
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0: All right. I love that song every single time it comes on. I'm like, yes, that is Pat Barrett, and it's called The Wrestle, because it's so true, right? The lyrics are just so accurate about this human experience that we are all in on this side of heaven, that there's just so much that we wrestle with, and we've got to make sure that we are still standing on the rock, though, and not the sand. I love that song by Pat Barrett. Thank you guys again for listening to Victory. I'm Donna, and just so you know, really quick before we jump into some more great music, because we've got Phil Wickham, which I love this song coming up by him as well, but today is International Nurses Day. Yay! Honoring nurses and their care all around the world. And I just want to say a big shout out to anybody and everybody that is a nurse. Big hugs to you. Big love. Sending you love today, because nurses, man, they are there in some of the hardest, most uncertain moments of people's lives. And so many nurses are, they don't treat symptoms. They literally carry people with care and patience and compassion. So today, the respect for nurses is really respect for just their strength. Their strength to just keep showing up when others are hurting, when others are afraid, when others are exhausted. And so many times a nurse's work is unseen, is behind the scenes from what everybody else gets to see, right? But it's deeply felt in these moments of life, where they can still offer dignity and relief and comfort. So if you know a nurse, if there's a nurse in your life, in your family, in your friend circle, in your church perhaps, make sure you just send them a text today, or send them a hug today, or give them a call or whatever. Go give them a for real hug. Whatever you can do just to celebrate them and their hearts here on International Nurses Day. All right, y'all, we got great songs coming up in just a second. Don't go anywhere. You're listening to Victory.
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A new commandment I give to you, that you love one another, even as I have loved you, that you love also one another. By this all men will know that you are my disciples if you have love for one another. 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

Victory 91.5, that is Christy Knuckles. I love Christy Knuckles. That song is called By Our Love. I'm Donna Rodriguez, and we've got our daily sermon of the day coming up in about half an hour, so you can go ahead and prepare for that coming up. But right now, it's our 12 o'clock shift. We're shifting over into the afternoon here on Tuesday. It's our prayer time together. And before we pray, I just want to take a quick moment for you to ask yourself some questions. I think the first question to ask for today is, what am I anxious about today? Is there anything stressing me out today? Or where have I been expecting disappointment to happen instead of God's goodness to show up? Like maybe you're a pessimist and you're like, oh, this isn't going to happen. But instead of switching that and looking for God's goodness. Or here's another question. Have I been rushing through this day without noticing God's presence with me? Or last but not least, when was the last time I actually paused long enough to be in awe of God? When was the last time I paused to be in awe of God? These are just questions that sometimes when we do a little soul check, when we do a little heart check, just to see where we are, it's helpful. It's a good thing. It's healthy. It's spiritually healthy. You know, because sometimes we ask God for answers in our prayers while we miss the invitation all along just to be with Him, to see Him with us in our days. And if you want to be in awe of God, well, that grows and amplifies when we slow down, when we intentionally slow down enough to actually be in awe. So I want us to slow down right now. Let's focus on God's presence, His faithfulness, His love, His kindness, even His timing for things in our life. We can expect Him to meet us in our very real life, at our workplaces, in our conversations, our interactions, our questions, our prayers, like right now. So let's, again, just take a breather. Just take a breather with me. Enough time to just slow down and to be in awe of Him. Will you join me? Father God, we are here, Lord, right now with our hearts opening up to receive more of You in Your Spirit. God, search our hearts today. And we invite You, when You do so, to please show us, lay it on our hearts to be aware of where we have fear, where we are being distracted, where we might have disappointment. God, we want to surrender these things to You right now by releasing control of these things and instead choosing to trust that You are clearly at work in all of these places in our hearts. And Lord, we want to slow down in this moment just to breathe in Your goodness, to receive, Lord, Your blessings and favor, noticing them, being aware of them, and being so grateful. So God, give us the eyes just to see You in this ordinary day here today, as our hearts continue to stay expectant, Lord, because You tell us that we can. Lord, we're choosing to wait with hope today and not frustration or not impatience. Just hope to experience You from the inside out today. Just let something about today leave each and every single one of us in a moment of awe, in total just wonderment, just wow factor awe of Your glory, Your enormity, Your sovereignty, Your power, Your love, Your presence. We ask for Your presence right now for all of us individually. In Jesus' name, we faithfully pray. Amen.

Blow the trumpet in Zion. Sound the alarm on my holy hill. Let all who live in the land tremble, for the day of the Lord is coming. It is close at hand. 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

0: Victory 91.5, that was Nona and the song called Beautiful, because it's such a beautiful song. And I am Donna here with you again on Victory. And I've got a special little surprise for you. Kind of came out of left field. I'm just over here doing my thing in studio, preparing to talk to you guys. And out of the corner of my eye, I see a figure, and I look over to my right, and it is the one and only. It is Nathan.
1: Hello.
0: Hello, Nathan. You are back.
1: How's it going today?
0: Now it's even better because my little big bro is here.
1: That's amazing. Yeah, she calls me little big bro because I'm, you know, younger than you, but not so little. you know, I'm 6'2", so I'm the little big bro.
0: You're like 3 feet taller than me, but you're about 15 years younger than I am.
1: Hey, that's all right. We're both young and we're having a great time. Things are great with me. For everyone that didn't know, I kind of stepped away to go back to school. The Lord called me to go back to seminary, so I'm actually in the registration process to get into my master's degree. I'm sending my transcript over today. I just got the email for that, so it's going to be good, and that, I'll probably be starting that within the next month or so, and because my master's, the guy that's overseeing it is actually Pastor Josh Mayo over at Cross Church.
0: Yes.
1: So he... He's overseeing it, and he basically sent me all the information and got me in there, and he's been great. So
0: that is awesome.
1: Yeah,
0: I'm so excited for you getting your master's. And now, is there a specific title?
1: So there's two of them. So I actually plan to get two degrees, just because they're.
0: Because they, you're Nathan.
1: Well, they also share some credits, so it will be like I can get one, and then I'll only need a few extra credits to get the second. So
0: okay.
1: Might as well get, you know, two masters. So one
0: Go
1: of them
0: for
1: is
0: it.
1: In.

0: the problem of evil and how biblical theology can help answer the question, because I think that the Bible answers that question quite well, and you don't need to, like, obviously you need a little bit of like philosophical training to fully answer it, but you don't need to go into like secular philosophy to answer the question. You can use what scripture gives us, and I want to kind of do that kind of stuff. So I think it'll be fun.
1: That's just wow factor. That's amazing. We all have known that you are, you know, a brainiac. You are the brainiac of victory. you and Austin in different ways. But this is incredible for you, this journey. And the fact that you feel like God is leading you to do this is just makes it, you know, cherry on top, even more special.
0: Yeah, God is good. And I'm thankful to be here. You know, I'm also filling in for Teresa this week.
1: Yes.
0: Everybody be praying for Teresa. You know, she's under the weather. I think she's got pneumonia, they told me. So we're praying for Teresa to get better. So I don't like the circumstances of me being here, but I love that I get to be able to share the overnights with you guys this week. So I'm going to be on the air from 2 a.m. to 6 a.m. until this Friday, I believe.
1: Nice.
0: So, because there's a new guy, I think his name was Doug, who's here till 2 a.m. now. So,
1: Duncan.
0: I was close. And it started with a D. But yeah, so Duncan, I actually heard him last night. He was doing really good.
1: Yeah,
0: so,
1: he's doing really well.
0: So yeah, so I'll be in after him from 2 a.m. to 6 a.m. So if you guys are night owls or early risers this week, come hang out with me. And yeah, I'm going to be here till Friday, I think. So,
1: or if you just happen to wake up in the middle of the night like I did last night, I could not sleep for the life of me last night. I just kept waking up. And you need some prayer. Well, Nathan will be praying every hour on the air during those hours as well. So,
0: yes, amazing. And, you know, here at Victory 91.5, I just love this place. I love what Victory does. I love that we've been such a rock in the North Atlanta area for the last four decades. You know, I think that's an incredible feat in itself.
1: And, going on five.
0: Yeah, I know, right? We're like four and a half now. Mm-hmm. And that's just so cool. So thank you all for listening and supporting Victory 91.5. It's truly a pleasure. And we love to spread the gospel of Jesus Christ all around the world. And so definitely, and no one asked me to do this, but just support this ministry financially. 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Help Victory to stay on the air. Help Victory to continue to do what we do, because you never know who's going to be turning those dials and then they hear the gospel of Jesus and they become a Christian because of your giving, because of your support. So
1: yeah.
0: Help out at victory.radio, and we would love to you know, continue to do what we do here. And yeah, once again, come hang out with me tonight.
1: I love it. Nathan is always just such I love you so much, and it's so good to see you here. And that smiling face, and coming on in with your big old bear hugs. I love it. And so check out Nathan. And again, congratulations on this journey that you were on with getting your master's and then eventually your PhD. That's so exciting.
0: Yes, amazing. Y'all have a great day. Thank you, and God bless.
1: Thanks. All right, we got Franny Cash on the way in just a second right here on Victory.
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3: We might say the name of God Elohim would be the name describing him as majestic creator, and Yahweh is dealing more in a personal way with us. 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You know, so it's a different terminology. You call me Greg, or maybe Pastor Greg, or hey, bald guy, or whatever you say to me. But the difference is relationship. So when Jesus taught us to pray, he did not say, after this manner, therefore pray our Creator who art in heaven, though he is that. But he said, after this manner, therefore pray our Father who art in heaven. That's relationship.
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0: Let's go. That is Lauren Daigle right here on Victory 91.5. Hello, hello. Good afternoon. We were just so blessed to be able to hear from Nathan, who's going to be filling in for Teresa while she is out sick. But yes, at the same time, let's keep Teresa in our prayers that she bounces back and gets better soon. But it's always so great to see Nathan come back here to his family at Victory 91.5. I'm Donna, and it is time for our Sermon of the Day. We do this every Monday through Friday, every weekday, right around this time, 12:30. And our daily word is from Pastor Chuck Ramsey from Restoration Church. You can go get more information about Restoration Church, which is located in Alpharetta, at restorationchurch.faith. And today, Pastor Chuck Ramsey is finishing up the two-part series, or the two-part sermon, Process of Promotion. That is the title, Process of Promotion. So let's go ahead and just clear our minds and scoot away all the other outside distractions so that we can focus and open our hearts to today's very special message. We're going to jump right into it again. Pastor Chuck Ramsey, right here on Victory 91.5.
1: Cheryl, welcome to Truth Matters at Midday with Pastor Chuck Ramsey at Restoration Church. Around here, we love the Word, we love people, and we love helping people understand the Word. Jesus taught that knowing the truth brings real freedom, and that's what this time is all about. So settle in and get ready for truth right in the middle of your day.
2: Original intent, reign in life, not coping with my brokenness. So Pastor Chuck, how can someone like me, little old me, less than perfect, up and down, sin more than I want to still, made too many crazy mistakes, how can someone like me get back in the garden? And we're going to answer that question by looking at one of the people who got back in the garden and was given authority and was one of the most least likely to have ever been qualified, but yet Jesus did it. And it's Simon Peter. The process in his life. There's four things I want us to look at. So what we're doing is we're trying to get you back in the garden where you can reign in life, do the right thing, right time, the right way, for the right reason. You having dominion. When you go, I'm convinced, I can't. I want you to look at Simon Peter's life and see the process of how God gets us there. First thing we see is Simon Peter got called before he was ready. Long before any of the miracles, the first time Peter saw Jesus, Andrew, his little brother, said, Peter, man, you got to come.

cometh, we found the Messiah. And the first time Peter locked his eyes in on Jesus, Jesus says, you are Simon, son of John. You will be called Peter. Aramaic, Cephas. Petra, Greek, Peter, or rock. Jesus said something over him that was virtually impossible. And it's the same thing I'm saying over you in your life this morning. We're going to get you back in the garden. You're going to be a rock, stable. God's going to give you authority to reign in life. You're going to be a person whose prayers get answered on the regular. You're going to become spiritually mature. From this first thing, what do we learn? Calling comes before character is formed. He doesn't call the qualified. He qualifies the called. How many of you are glad about that? Second thing we see in Peter's life is he had a bold but flawed faith. He was like a lot of young people. I remember in my 20s, more zeal than wisdom. But at least I had some passion, some zeal. Thank God for it. Peter had a bold faith. First, in Matthew 14, it's that place where Jesus comes out in the middle of a storm and they see him and they think he's a ghost. And Peter says, Lord, if that's you, tell me to come, because being out there with you is better than being in here with them. And Jesus said, one word, come. And we see Peter's potential when he takes one word from the Lord and acts on it in the middle of a storm. Bold faith, and he gets out and starts walking, and then he notices, what am I doing out here? I can't walk on water. And then he notices the wind and the waves. And Jesus pulls him up. He says, oh, you of little faith. But how many of you know there are two people that walked on water, as far as I know, in human history? Jesus and old Simon Peter. I like to be in that crowd. Bold faith, but he got distracted. Second thing we see is, it's when Peter goes, you're the Christ, we talked about last week. I recognize others may think it, but I've got enough courage and boldness to say, I believe you're the Messiah, the Christ, the anointed one. That's a moment of Peter. That's a great moment. But then Jesus, in verse 21, the same chapter, starts telling him what's getting ready to happen. We'll go to Jerusalem, suffer many things, elders, chief priests, teachers of law, and I'll be killed, but on the third day, raised to life. Look what verse 22, talk about boldness. Peter took Jesus aside and began to rebuke him. He says, never, Lord. That's bold faith, y'all. This shall never happen to you. Jesus turned and said, Peter, get behind me, Satan. You are a stumbling block to me. You do not have in mind the concerns of God, but merely human concerns. Bold but flawed faith. A lot of us just like that. And it leaves us, there's so much to unpack there. It leaves us with this message, growth can include confusion, contradiction, and instability. Somebody say, oh, thank you, Jesus. I'm still in the running. Come on, somebody, seriously. We can laugh at ourselves. We've had moments where we were totally confused. And Peter, all he did was, imagine, all he did was go, Jesus, there's got to be a better way. I have a better way than God's way. And Jesus said, get behind me, Satan. But a lot of us have that kind of orientation. Growth can include confusion, contradiction, cognitive dissonance, and instability. Third thing we look at for Simon Peter is, wow, major failure. Probably more than any of us. He denies Jesus. Jesus said, this very night you will all fall away on account of me.
He said, they're going to

strike the shepherd and the sheep are going to scatter. Matthew 26, Peter replied, even if all fall away on account of you, I never will. Jesus answered, Peter, this very night before the rooster crows, you will disown me three times. But Peter declared, Lord, even if I have to die with you, I will never disown you. We've all had those moments of faith in his presence, in prayer, right after our devotion, going, I'm going all the way. And then what happened? Peter denies Jesus not once, not twice, but three times. He says, I don't know who the man is. And he says, I don't know him. And then they come and they say, you have the same accent. And then Peter swears he never knew him. Peter, St. Peter, the rock. And we're left with this message somebody needs to hear today. Failure does not cancel your calling. Come on. I sat here in the first service and did it again in the second service, thinking of the people in this service God's using in ministry, either on staff or in leadership in this church, who have had major failure in the past. And look at them now. Isn't it beautiful? Some of us have had moments where, but we learn from them. One of them released a new book this week, and I hope everybody in the church will buy it. Mark Bragg, who was singing this. Mark, would you stand up? I just want to honor you one more time and just say how proud I am of you. Mark Bragg. Amazon, Bragg, B-R-A-G-U-E, Mark Bragg. Everybody go and let's make it a bestseller this week on Amazon. The number of people that failure didn't disqualify them. That's what we can learn from Peter. Anybody failed? Well, the good news is the next thing that we see in his life is failures get restored and recommissioned. And when we look at Peter and we go, oh, wow, you're still in the running to reign in life. Get back in the garden. In John 21, that great passage, they've been fishing all night. After the resurrection, they get to the shore. And Peter, if you remember, he jumps out of the boat, throws his shirt off, and swims to the shore. And he gets there. And after Jesus serves them breakfast, it says in verse 15, when they had finished eating, Jesus said to Simon Peter, Simon, son of John. I find it interesting again. Wait, Jesus, you've been calling him Peter. You said you gave him a new name. And now you're putting him back, that apple that fell under that tree of his daddy. He said, Simon, son of John, do you love me more than these? Yes, Lord, he said. You know that I love you. And Jesus said, feed my lambs. Peter was hurt initially because Jesus asked him not once, not twice, but three times for a reason. And Jesus heard Simon Peter say, can you imagine, Lord? Yes. You've already asked me that. Second time. Yes. Lord, why are you asking me three? Yes, I love you. Jesus, the poetic justice, Peter's life. Wow, what a story. So with that, this morning, before we can move all into all the beautiful, profound things we're going to go in this series about you having spiritual authority, I want you to believe you, little old you, can have it. You're designed to have it. It's a promise from God for you to have. So look at this. God calls you by your destiny, walks you through your failures, faithfully forms you into what he called you to be, and then he entrusts you with spiritual authority. Peter,
He's every man rolled into one person.

He's all of us. One moment he's a saint with the right Sunday school answer. You're the Christ. And the next minute, he's a sinner. One moment, he's a spiritual giant. And six verses later, he's a spiritual dwarf. He's us. One minute, he fumbles the football. Then he picks it up and runs for a touchdown. That's Peter. And that's us. And then the guy gets to write two books in the Bible. And in one of the books, he has a little verse in there and it says, you also, like living stones, are presently being built into a spiritual house to be a holy priesthood. If I had 30 minutes, I would preach that verse right there. You all right now are living stones being built to become priests, those ambassadors of God that he entrusts his authority to. And then Jesus later says in Revelation 3 verse 12, to him who overcomes, I will make him a pillar in the temple of my God, and he shall go out no more. Now, everybody look here. If I had 30 minutes, I'd spend that rest on that. We'd have another hour of this message. What's the difference between you and people who have authority? The ones who have authority didn't quit. They hung in there. They overcame. How'd they do it? They just didn't quit. And look what the next part says. Jesus says, to him who overcomes, who hangs on, Jesus says, I will make them a pillar. What's a pillar? A pillar is something stable, strong, that you can build on. God's making pillars in this church. People who can shoulder and carry a ministry burden, a load. People who aren't just taking care of their own faith, but they're building faith in others. God, give us some overcomers. Is there anybody in here who's hearing this message this morning and saying, I identify with that guy named Peter, but I'm going to hang on because God's making me a pillar to do what? So I won't be in and out in 1 week, out 2 weeks. I'll be a pillar and I won't go in and out anymore. Come on, somebody. Planted in the house of the Lord that we might flourish. And in closing, look at Peter now. 7 weeks later, Acts chapter 2. I know y'all have heard this preached before, but look at me. In Matthew 16, Peter had the ability to discern and say, I know who you are. This person is that person that the prophet said would come and be the Messiah. He said to Jesus, you're the Messiah. The Christ, the anointed. This is that the Old Testament said was coming. That's a gift. Not only then, but in Acts chapter 2, when the Holy Spirit was poured out and there was too much joy too early in the morning, so the people thought these people were drunk. But that's what spirit-filled people have in the morning, joy. A couple of us. Amen. I have coffee too, usually right before my joy explodes, but we have joy in the morning. Can I just say we have joy in the morning? I'm like not being religious or acting like your pastor. Candace, did your husband have joy in the morning? If you can't see her face. I want you to have joy in the morning. We're the people of God. I'm tired of, I'll just sleep on my back. Just don't let anything upset my, take my voice away. No. We're spirit-filled people. Peter stood up and he said, they're not drunk. This is that the prophet said. In the last days, I will pour out my spirit on all.

flesh. Sons and daughters will prophesy, and on and on. And then he preached for about 30 verses. And the Bible says his words cut them to the heart, and they ask, what must we do? This is the same guy that 7 weeks earlier denied 3 times he knew Jesus. They said, what must we do? And he said, repent and receive the Lord. And that day, 3,000 people repented and came to Christ. 3,000. The very next chapter, Acts chapter 3, Peter and James are going into the temple, the same temple they'd gone in and out of their whole lives, who knows how many times. But they're freshly baptized in the power of the Holy Spirit. And so they start seeing things differently and seeing things they had never seen. There's a crippled man begging. And the Bible says they brought him there every day, and he had been crippled since he was born. And he's 40 years old. But Peter, freshly baptized in the Holy Spirit, he walks up and he says, look, I don't have any silver or gold. I'm not going to put you on a welfare program to help you, because this will run out. What you need is what we can give you. In the name of Jesus, stand up and walk. And it's one thing to declare and decree. It's another thing to put legs on your prayer. And Peter went over and took the man, the Bible says, by the right hand and lifted him up. And the Bible says that that man's ankles and legs became strong. And that man, for the first time in his life, at 40 years old, he had never stood, started jumping and praising God. In Acts chapter 4, Peter got in trouble. They've called him in to threaten them, to persecute them, and tell them, you can't keep doing this. In Acts chapter 4, they look at Peter and James and realize, look at what verse 13 says, Peter and John. When they saw the courage of Peter and John and realized they were unschooled, ordinary men, they were astonished, and here's all it takes. They took note that these men had been with Jesus. And Peter goes on to star in the book of Acts until Saul of Tarsus gets miraculously saved. And Peter still is in the play. Most Christians, brothers and sisters, live way beneath their privileges. Most churches are filled with sincere people going through the motions, playing it safe, sleeping on their backs, powerless. Yesterday morning, as we were gathered for the men's breakfast, y'all listened to me. I don't know what hit me, but I started leaking this message on the men. It just happens sometimes like that when you're preaching in 2 days. And I had a vision, Nico, of coaching football back. I've coached 23 teams. I love football. And pastoring Christians is like coaching football. How? Football is a sport where when you take especially young or inexperienced players and they want to play safe, cautious. Why? So they don't get injured. And if you play football safe, that you get injured. And so we say things like, you got to play aggressively. You got to have a motor. And coaches can identify, and you go, line those two kids up, and they run the 40. One of them's faster in the 40-yard dash than the other one. But the slower one in the 40-yard dash has more football speed, we say. They read and react. We talk about a mindset. You got to flip the switch. And so we say things like, play downhill. You read and go. Then we say things like, be the hammer, not the nail. Anybody ever heard that? What's a nail do? They just receive, boop, boop, boop, from what? A hammer. Who feels it, but it feels good to him because he's the hammer and not the nail.
There are a lot of Christians that are

0: the nails to the enemy. And God said, you can't be the hammer. And we say, so play downhill. Don't run uphill slow. Read, go. Be the hammer, not the nail. You get to do out on the football field the stuff that would get you expelled from school if you did it in school. And then we say, you have to play like your hair's on fire. What's that even mean? I've envisioned, if my hair is on fire, I gotta run so fast that I put it out. I don't know what it means, but I think it's a pretty good explanation. Seriously. And I love y'all. I'm a strong drink, double shot, triple shot. I know it. I preach like my hair's on fire because I don't want you to understand what it would be like to live eternally separated from God. And I pray that you will go, I gotta quit living without any authority. I gotta quit coping with my bro. Maybe I don't need therapy one more session. Maybe I need a breakthrough. I'm all for therapy, but maybe I need revelation of who I am. And if God can make Peter the apostle, what can he do with me? Because I've never denied him like that. And I pray that you will, I got the coach coming all up in me. I'm ready to tackle somebody. Come up here, Banks. You ain't nothing. I'll take you down right now. I'm serious. I'm anointed. He might be. I'm anointed. I'm going to be the hammer, bro, and you the nail. Craig, I ain't afraid of you either, Craig. Where's all the big jokers up in here? Jared, you may be younger, but I got dog in me, man. I'm serious. Fritz, I ain't afraid of no. Nico, you too. You and your Goldilocks all up in here. Talk about running with your hair on fire. Your hair never been on fire, has it? Look at that guy. I'm praying that you can get what I'm saying. And I want to ask you, do you worship like your hair's on fire? Why? The Bible says God is enthroned amidst the praises of his people. When you worship like your hair's on fire, he comes into your life and is enthroned, and he sets up wherever he's enthroned, his dominion comes. May we pray like our hair's on fire. Where are you getting that from, Pastor Chuck? Jesus said that we are to love the Lord our God with all of our heart, soul, mind, and strength. Jesus said, hey, y'all come follow me. And he said, my dad's funeral's this afternoon. He said, let the dead bury the dead. Come on, it's time to go. Follow like your hair's on fire.
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Victory 91.5. We are coming out of our sermon of the day and jumping right into our prayer time, kicking off this 1 o'clock hour. I'm Donna. Thank you again for listening to Victory. So we've had a theme kind of going on today about the fact that scripture tells us that it is an act of faith when we expect God's goodness, when we expect to experience God, when we expect God to show up and to show us that he's here every single day. And sometimes we want God to answer our prayers immediately and clearly, usually, preferably with zero waiting time involved, right? But, you know, God does some of his very best work in us when we're in the waiting. Because when we're in the waiting, he teaches us to notice him. And not just in these big in-your-face miracles, but in everyday moments. Everyday moments. So we need to make sure that we are not rushing through our days and then assuming that God is the one who's late. No, he's not trying to scramble around with you to try to figure your life out, because he already knows and wants you to calm down and wants me to act in faith. It's up to us. Our job isn't to have everything together and perfect, but it's just to be aware and open to see his presence and his fingerprint, that I like to say, in ordinary things all day, every day. So I think we should go to God together right now.

0: hearts joined and continue on this day to continuing to ask God to reveal himself to us in ways that we cannot ignore today, even in the ordinary. And when God shows up and we see him through our spiritual lens, we get to have that beautiful, blessed opportunity to be in awe. So let's pray. Heavenly Father, Lord, I want to thank you for being patient with us, even though we are impatient with everything else. God, today we are here to faithfully expect your goodness instead of maybe assuming the worst. Lord, if you could just help us to slow our thoughts that tend to just race and remind us that you are right here with us. Right now, in this very moment, here on a just Tuesday afternoon, that you see each and every single one of us. You know what we're doing. You know what we're thinking. You know who we are around. And you know what our hearts are feeling. God, some of us need to do better at learning how to wait with faith and how to wait in faith for you to answer certain prayers, because you always have a reason for your timing of everything. But just because we might have to wait for something, for an answered prayer, that doesn't mean that your presence isn't with us. So Father, for those who need that gentle reminder in their spirit, will you please bring them that clarity right now? Lord, we want to be surprised by you today and excited by you today, touched by you today. So Father, help us with the wisdom that we need and the spiritual lens that we need to see more of you in our lives here on Tuesday. God, we love you so much. And experiencing you and knowing that something is of you and not coincidence is the best feeling in the whole wide world. So I pray that each and every one of us will be in awe by you and your presence today. It's in Jesus' name we pray. Amen.
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0: That is Cochran and Company, Cochran and Co., What Grace Can Do. 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Now, I don't know about you guys, but I watched the performance, the finale performance last night of the American Idol season finale. And I have not watched American Idol in a million years. But when I heard about what she sang as her finale performance, the winner, I knew I had to go and watch it. So I was all over YouTube and I was looking up stuff on social media and wow, just brought tears to my eyes. Hey y'all, I'm Donna. And last night, American Idol season 24 winner was announced. I haven't watched it, so I have no idea who Hannah Harper is, but Hannah Harper is the winner. But it was her finale performance song when they named her as winner. Then she gets to sing that, like, her last song as the new winner. She chose a Chris Tomlin song, At the Cross. At the Cross, At the Cross. I'm in awe. And it's from his album, Love Ran Red. And it was amazing how many people in the audience clearly knew this song, At the Cross. They were singing it. The cameras are panning across the audience and people have their hands lifted. They are praising God, y'all. They are worshiping last night on American Idol. It brought tears to my eyes. It was amazing. So in case you would like to go just to see it, how cool that is on national television, on a mainstream national television secular show. Sitting there, just hands raised, praising God, singing At the Cross by Chris Tomlin. The winner, Hannah Harper, she could not stop crying. She was just crying and crying and her hands are just up. And she just started praying. Praying. It was so cool. So I really encourage you to jump on YouTube or look it up on social media and see it for yourself because it was awesome. Speaking of great music and great songs, we've got more great stuff coming up in just a second with Mountains in the Sea, Caleb and John, all next right here on Victory.
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0: you feeling that song? That is Jesus Be the Name by Elevation Worship. And it's also got Tiffany Hudson on that track, so that was cool. Hey, I'm Donna Rodriguez here with you on Tuesday. It is the 12th of May, and I was just curious, because I need content. Things to talk to you guys about every 15 minutes or so. And I was looking up just because I like trivia. You guys know that. I like trivia and I like, you know, odd questions and random information. So I looked up if there was any type of definitive way to measure the least read books of the Bible. So there's not any way that we can actually measure that, obviously, but there are many pastors and ministers and Bible scholars and professors that often point to a few lesser studied books in the Bible, mostly in the Old Testament, as being the least read or maybe even the least known books. And I just thought that was interesting information. So I wanted to share that with you and then maybe also give you some encouragement to go and read them. The first one is Obadiah. Obadiah is the shortest book in the Old Testament. It's only one chapter. And that one chapter focuses on judgment and God's justice towards nations that harm his people. And unfortunately, it gets overlooked a lot just because of how, its shortness. Just, you know, shortness and the placement among other minor prophets on either side of that. So that's Obadiah. But then you also have Haggai, which is just a short prophetic book about rebuilding the temple. You've got Zephaniah, which is the warning of the day of the Lord. And then you got Philemon, which is just a very short personal letter from Paul. That's all that is. And those are considered to be less read than all the other books in the Bible. Obadiah, Haggai, Zephaniah, and Philemon. And I know some people pronounce these differently, but they're short and they're very easy to skip over, I guess, you know. But their messages, they're very specific to historical situations. So because there's a lot of history involved, maybe they feel less familiar. But on another token, interestingly, many readers often find these quote-unquote less read books to be surprisingly meaningful once they actually just slow down and spend time in them. So we're going to do that in a second. I'm going to play for you a couple songs. We've got great songs coming up in just a second. And then we're going to come back and we're going to look at the book of Haggai. Just that one. Because it's got some really good takeaways for our everyday life right here in our modern times. So we're just going to highlight that really quick as soon as we come back. So don't go anywhere. You are listening to Victory.
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Victory 91.5, that is Andrew Rip. Love that song, Tabernacle. Also featuring Josh Baldwin on that song as well. Hey, hey, I'm Donna. Good afternoon here on Tuesday afternoon. So earlier, just a few songs ago, I was sharing with you which are considered the least read songs.

0: books of the Bible, most of them being in the Old Testament, Obadiah, Haggai, Zephaniah, Philemon, and we went over those really quick in a snapshot view. But if you're choosing from those less read books, the one that stands out as probably the most practically useful for today would be Haggai. It's short, it's direct, and it is extremely relevant to everyday life. So maybe that's something that you want to go and read for your next, you know, tomorrow morning for your quiet time, or maybe in your small group or your Bible study. Why does it fit in right now? Well, Haggai is, it's basically about people who get distracted. Does that sound familiar? People who get distracted or discouraged or just, you know, stalled might be the right word. Stalled in what they were supposed to be building. And then here comes God gently but firmly calls them back to what actually matters. So if you're reading the book Haggai, it's all about how don't let life drift while you just sit there and you're you know, procrastinating. Oh, I'll get to this later. I'll serve later. I'll bless somebody else tomorrow. I'll have a quiet time in the next couple of days. You know, things like that. Don't allow yourself to drift. Recenter your priorities, especially if they've gotten scattered, which is just so easy to do because we live in a world that just makes everything so busy. Bam, bam, bam, bam, bam, all the time. There's something to do, and somehow God gets put on the back burner. And yet God's presence matters more than just the comforts of our day or the distractions of our day. So even if in small ways you can find time for obedience, it matters. And that is what the book of Haggai, again, a super short book in the Old Testament, that is what it focuses on. So maybe that's something that you would like to just look into. And I just thought it'd be really interesting to see, you know, what is considered some of the least read books of the Bible and why. Why would we skip over Haggai? Especially when we can learn so much from it and have these practical takeaway lessons for our everyday life right now. So there's just something to think about, food for thought, as we continue to worship right here on Victory 91.5.
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All of us, like sheep, have gone astray. Each of us has turned to his own way. But the Lord has caused the iniquity of us all to fall on him. The sound of revival. 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

0: Sidewalk Profits right here on Victory 91.5. I'm Donna. Hello, hello, and good afternoon here on Tuesday, where you're coming into this 2 o'clock hour already. This day has gone by so fast for me. I don't know about you, but it has for me. Oh, it's our prayer time together. You know, God's care, it is often revealed in the details that we almost miss. And we've talked about that a lot today, being distracted and just missing God's presence. And he can come to us today in so many different ways that we might not even recognize, which could be a text from somebody we care about out of the blue. It could be protection that we didn't even see, we didn't even know happened, yet God and his angels protected us from something. Maybe strength that you've had just to get you through this day, depending on what you're going through. That could be God gifting you with strength. Or how about just being able to see beauty in today? Have you looked out your window recently and just tried to count how many different shades of green there are, or how many clouds are in the sky? Looking out at your lawn and thinking how many individual blades of grass it took to grow just to make it look like that. Just the things that can kind of make you suddenly be in awe of God and his creation and his protection and his presence. And the more that we notice his hand and all these like little details, these random details, then the more that just gratitude naturally will fill up your heart. So right now, in this very moment, going into prayer, let's just pause. We did it this morning. Let's do it again now. Let's pause just long enough to recognize that if God can create beauty in all of that, imagine what he's created in you. Imagine how much he cares about you individually as a person, as his child. And let's just go to God in prayer and ask that we can slow down and just see him, know him, feel him here today. Heavenly Father, Lord, thank you so much for the gift of this day, a gift of another day. And I want to say thank you so much for caring about all the small random details of each and every one of our lives. God, thank you for the ways that you provide for us, even the ways that we overlook and take for granted. Thank you so much for all the times that you have protected us that we don't even know about because we're protected from it. Thank you for the ways you guide us. Thank you for all the ways that you comfort us in the areas where we need it. God, we are so sorry for not always being aware. And we want to slow down in this very moment and just ask that you will open our eyes, our spiritual lens, Father, to be able to see and experience you. There's still so much time left of this day, Father, where we give it to you and we seek you, your faithfulness, your goodness, your kindness, your love, your favor, your blessings for each and every one of us, God. We want to see your hand and just the ordinary things of today. Lord, we're so grateful and our hearts are so full of gratitude for just the limitless love that you offer us. Lord, we don't want to overlook anything today. So if you could please just bring it to our vision, bring it to our sight, bring it to our awareness so that we can just experience your presence today. God, thank you so much for giving us opportunities where we can just be in awe of you, giving you all the glory, recognizing you and your power. God, we're so grateful that you forgive us and that you're patient with us and that you love us no matter what. It's hard to even comprehend that type of unconditional love. I know we haven't earned it and we don't deserve it, but man, we are so grateful that you give it. We love you too, God, and it's in Jesus' name we pray. Amen.
1: 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If we may pray for you, call us at 770-781-9150 or leave details on our Facebook page. This is Atlanta's Victory 91.5, WWEV Cumming, the sound of revival.

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0: NCS Collective. The song is called Mystery. I'm Donna Rodriguez. Hello and happy Tuesday, Taco Tuesday, even though we're going to have fried chicken tonight for dinner. But it is May the 12th. I saw this particular quote on my social media as I was just, you know, scrolling through 1,000 things really fast, and it popped out. I was like, that's hilarious. It says, heaven is where God explains your life and you realize he had a better plan than your backup plan's backup plan's backup plan. Which, it's so true, right? Because we don't need 5 backup plans throughout our life. We just need to sit there and trust the one who already sees and has arranged the whole picture, the full picture, the big picture. It's just it's kind of like a funny light reminder that what feels maybe chaotic right now or confusing right now, it's only because we're looking at it from our angle only. Because from God's perspective, nothing is a figure it out as we go type of a thing. Everything has a rhyme and a reason for the season. So instead of us stressing out over our plan A or plan B or plan C or plan Q, we can just live a little lighter in the spiritual confidence, that spiritual security, knowing that the outcome isn't scrambling up to be made at the last second, that if we give it to God, then it's already in better hands of somebody who is already ordained how it's going to play out and unfold. We just have to be still and know that he is God. That's when we give it to him, right? Isaiah chapter 55, verse 8 says, for my thoughts are not your thoughts, neither are your ways my ways, declares the Lord. But then we go over to Jeremiah 29, 11, and it says, for I know the plans I have for you, declares the Lord, plans to prosper you and not to harm you. That is from God. But yeah, heaven is where God explains your life and you realize that all along he had a better plan than your backup plan's backup plan's backup plan. You're listening to Victory 91.5.
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I will pour out my spirit on all people. Your sons and daughters will prophesy. Your old men will dream dreams. Your young men will see visions. Even on my servants, both men and women, I will pour out my spirit. 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

Olivia Rodriguez, and that was Hillsong Worship with Only Jesus. You know, I just think that it's amazing. It's just so amazing to be on this side of things, my side, my view, this side of the microphone, because I get to see all the donations that are coming in for Bible League, and it is so cool, and it is so awesome. Over the weekend, we had a $2,000 donation come in from a gentleman by the name of Juan in Alpharetta, and that finally helped take us to meeting our goal for the month of April, because we were still behind on meeting that goal. So we have now officially met that goal of 5,000 Bibles. Woo! $5 per Bible. And you guys have stepped in with your hearts, with your generosity, with your stewardship, with that obedience. And it is just so amazing to see how you want to be a part of spreading the gospel of Jesus all around the world. It's super cool. It's very exciting. And now we've got another goal to hit. We want to hit 6,000. That's the next one. And we're so close. You guys, we're so, so very close. We're sitting right around like almost 5,800 Bibles. Again, $5 a piece, almost 5,800. We would like to hit 6,000 Bibles today or tomorrow. So if you're somebody that's been like, just kind of, oh, that sounds so great. That sounds so good. Oh, I'll get around to it. Well, please stop just trying to get around to it and get to it. Because it only takes a couple minutes of your time. I mean, honestly, you'll see for yourself. Just go to victory.radio. That is our website. Victory.radio, scroll down, and you'll see the banner, the icon, the picture that says Bible League. Just click on that. Click on Bible League, and then it takes you probably 4 minutes, maybe, somewhere around there, to donate your $5, which provides one translated Bible. 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So very excited to reach 6,000 Bibles. 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

When you don't know what to do, let the Holy Spirit take over. 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

Victory 91.5. Good afternoon, my friends. Here on Tuesday, it is May the 12th already. I feel like we were just in April. So what is happening? These days are going by so fast. That was Pat Barrett, and the song is called My Father's Business. I'm Donna, and it is my time to say goodbye. I will be back tomorrow morning at 10 a.m. with more humor and heart. I'm here every day from 10 a.m. until 3 p.m. We've got Corey. She is on her way in. And don't forget to say a quick prayer for our Teresa, because she has pneumonia. And we've got Nathan, though. Nathan is

0: come back and he's going to be filling in for her overnight. So if you wake up in the middle of the night around 3 or 4 a.m. in the morning and you can't sleep and you want to listen to some songs just to be there for your comfort, well, Nathan will be with you. So there you go. And as well, by the way, did you see American Idol last night? I mentioned it earlier, like a couple hours ago. So I do not watch American Idol anymore. I haven't watched in a very, very, very long time, many years. But I do know that last night, the girl who won this whole season, I want to say it's season 24. I could be wrong. But anyway, her name is Hannah Harper. And for her closing out song, she sang Chris Tomlin's At the Cross, where I am in awe. At the cross, at the cross. And she's crying through it. She's got her hands raised. She's praising God. She's worshiping. She's praying. And then the camera scans across the audience, like I was just sharing a little while ago. It scans across the audience, and there are so many people in the audience that know all the words to Chris Tomlin's song At the Cross. And there's a lot of people that they've got their hands raised or their hands are open, and it just became a worship. It became a worship finale on public television, American Idol, and it was awesome. And there's a lot of people crying. So if you haven't seen it, go check it out. So cool. You can go to YouTube or social media or wherever you do that for yourself. But yeah, it was just really neat to see that. So that was cool. All right, guys, I'll be back in the morning. Have a wonderful rest of your night. And we've got, there we go. I was just trying to pull up what's coming up next. What we got coming up next is Pastor Don Allen with a word from the church at War Hill. And then we've got CeCe Winans on the way and Passion. All next, plus Corey here on Victory.
1: This is Pastor Don Allen. I am so excited about what God is doing at the Church of War Hill. There's a couple of things that have changed over time. We've watched our church grow. We've expanded to multiple campuses. But a few things haven't changed. We're going to keep the gospel message of Jesus Christ centered, and we're going to do our best to live out a principle that we call real love now. 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

Lord will keep you from all harm. 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

That's Passion with Beautiful Jesus on Victory 91.5. You can track down the songs. You can find more from Passion on our app, on our website. Also, the pastor, Louis Giglio, and his wife, Shelly, they have podcasts and conversations on there that you'll enjoy too. And Marsha Burns, she said, to those of you that are feeling isolated or disconnected, remember that I'm with you. I will never abandon you, even in solitary times.

0: Be assured of my constant presence. This could be a time when you need to reach out to somebody that you haven't been in touch with for a while. In Psalm 139, verses 23 through 24, it says, "Search me, O God, and know my heart. Try me and know my anxieties. See if there is any wicked way in me, and lead me in the way everlasting." And God, that's what we want to do every day, just like David. We want to let you in. Would you search us? You already know what's going on in our mind, in our heart, in our spirit. He's saying that you already know our anxieties. You already know what's bothering us. You already know our greatest fears, our greatest regrets. Nothing is hidden from you. And he knows that no matter what is found in him, that you're willing to deal with it. No matter what is found in us today, you're willing and ready to help. You want to recover our whole life. You want to recover us. And then he's pointing out that you will lead us in a path that we can't lead ourselves down. You'll lead us in a way that shows us your authority, that shows us who you are as our leader. Let us actually follow you. Let us actually follow your word. Let us actually find you beautiful, like she's singing about, worthy. Maybe we need to find you in a new way today. Maybe we need to call on you in a way that we haven't before. Maybe we have been feeling isolated and you want to put us in relationships. You want to put us in community. You want to put us in life-giving situations. That's what you always do. You don't want us to be isolated. You don't want us to withdraw. You don't want us on our own. And I pray for somebody to finally experience all that they were made for, all that you have for them, all that you want to be to them, all that you want to do in their life. You want to make their life beautiful. You want to make their life good. You want to make their life healthy. Have your way in our future, God. In Jesus' name.
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2: 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I will sing to the Lord because he has dealt bountifully with me. 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

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It's like noise-canceling headphones. Yeah, shutting out the sound of the world and all its negativity. Victory 91.5.

That's influence music in agreement. I'm Victory 91.5. Before that, it was Jervis Campbell in Citizen Way. And I was reading this post from Mark Casto, and he said that Job in the Bible, he didn't need a theologian. He needed a friend. But what he got were three men who walked in, took one look at his situation, and decided that they knew exactly what God was doing. And they didn't. And their certainty cost Job more than his silence ever could. And here's what wrecked me reading through Job again. His friends, they weren't cruel people. They were just religious. They had ideas.

0: They had doctrine. They had explanations. They genuinely believed that they were helping, but they looked at a man sitting in the ash heap, scraping his sores with broken pottery. Instead of sitting with him in the mystery, they tried to solve him. You must have sinned. God is disciplining you. If you would just repent, this would end. Clean answers for a messy God moment. Every word, it was like pressing on a wound that hadn't stopped bleeding. And this is the part of the Job story that nobody talks about. It wasn't just that his friends were wrong theologically. It was that their need to explain God, it became a form of violence against someone already suffering. And we do this more than we want to admit. Someone loses a baby, and we give them a scripture before we ever bring them a tissue. Someone's marriage is falling apart, and we give them a principle instead of listening. Someone is wrestling with God in the dark, and we show up with a flashlight and a lecture. And the end of Job is striking, because God, he does not rebuke Job for his raw, honest, sometimes aggressive prayers. He rebukes the friends. He says that they didn't speak what was right about him the way that Job did. The man who argued with God was considered righteous in that moment over the men who defended God. Job was real. His friends were just religious. And there is a time to speak. But there's also moments where the most holy thing that you can do is just sit in the dust beside somebody and let them know that they're not alone in what they're going through. We don't need to torture hurting people with poor theology. Sometimes God is just asking you to show up and be a friend. He had three friends that said that you must have sinned. God is disciplining you, or if you just repent, this would end. But what could they have done? How could they have shown up differently? And how could we show up differently for somebody today? I like this reminder. Again, Mark Casto, you can find some more from him online. And coming up, we're going to hear from Renee, but right now it's time to hear from Ken Ham.
1: Rivers with rights? This is Ken Ham inviting you to visit our two attractions, the Creation Museum and Ark Encounter. Did you know in India there are two rivers given the same legal status as humans? In New Zealand, a 150-year debate ended when a river was finally named a legal person. In Ecuador, nature is represented in their constitution with certain rights. This silliness highlights the absurdity that results from a world in rebellion against the Creator. This kind of thinking ignores the uniqueness of mankind. We're special, made in the image of God, with unique rights and responsibilities, including dominion over the creation. Nature's important, and we're to steward it well, but a river's not a person.
2: 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Never a doubter.
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Lord, I have heard of your fame. I stand in awe of your deeds. O Lord, renew them in our day. In our time, make them known. In wrath, remember mercy. 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

0: That's Guy Peterson, Made For. I'm Victory 91.5. And Ian Simpkins had an interesting thought. He said that a peacekeeper is not the same as a peacemaker. One manages the status quo and the other actively seeks healing. True peace, it will never come from pretending that something's okay when it's not. Whether that's in your home, in your neighborhood, in your community. In Jeremiah 6, verse 14, it says, "They have healed the brokenness of my people superficially, saying peace, peace, where there is no peace." And we're called not to look away from places of grief or suffering, but as a Christian, you are called to bring the light of Jesus to them. Good news, it will always invade bad spaces. Relational wholeness is not the absence of conflict, but it is the presence of honesty. Is your life bringing the presence of honesty? Have you let God make you whole? Relationally too. God, He wants to bring peace to you. He wants to actually bring His peace through you. And He's asking you to be a peacemaker. He's asking you to let Him remove hate from your heart. The way of Christ is peace. And He's giving you an invitation. He's giving you someone to follow. He wants us to know Him as the way, the truth, and the life. He said right now He's kind of teaching and preaching on who Jesus is as the way. If you want to kind of grow in that and step into that, following Jesus wholeheartedly. Again, Ian Simpkins, you can find him on Facebook, on YouTube. He's a pastor in Tennessee. And coming up, we're going to hear from Blanca and then Sanctus Real. That's thanks to our underwriters.
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0: Always there on Victory 91.5. It's Corey. And I was reading from John Deloney, and he said, most of the time, silence is the greatest display of strength. Most of the time, the quietest person in the room is the one with the most control. Most of the time, when I'm feeling out of control or slighted or inferior, I try to feel big by running my mouth or acting tough, and only then do I confirm my biggest fear. Self-control. It really is a superpower. Sometimes silence is majestic. Choosing not to feel slighted or inferior is the way. Remember, let them over in traffic. Lean back and smile. Pay for their tab. If you can, just nod and head out. But don't give away your dignity. Don't give away your maturity. Don't give up your self-control. And I think that's interesting that sometimes the enemy, he is trying so hard because he doesn't want us walking in dignity or maturity or self-control. So he's coming against it. And a lot of times he's getting us to act just arrogant, you know, prideful, angry, short with each other. And so I like that reminder that even today, if you can, let somebody over in traffic as you're listening. Maybe, you know, that's a little God nudge for you. But, you know, sometimes we overlook just simple ways to operate in His love, in His peace, in His presence. And coming up, we're going to have our prayer time. If you need prayer, go to victory.radio. Click on the contact link.
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The wicked flee when no one pursues, but the righteous are bold as a lion. 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

That's Jonathan Traylor. I'm here for you on Victory 91.5. I love Jonathan Traylor's music. Whenever I get here a little bit early, I like to press play and just go for a run in our parking lot, around our field. All of his songs are just so good to worship to and sometimes to exercise to. And in Psalm chapter 138, verse 8, it says, "The Lord, he will fulfill his purpose for me. Your steadfast love, O Lord, endures forever. Do not forsake the work of your hands." God, I pray that each listener would experience being the work of your hands, the dream of your heart, your child, your daughter, your son, and that we would hold on to this from David, that you will fulfill your purpose for us. What a declaration. The Lord will fulfill his purpose for me. No question. This is not in jeopardy. The Lord will fulfill his plans for my life, his dreams for my future. Let us have that kind of confidence in you. Let us have that kind of security that you know what you're doing with our life. You know what you're doing as God. You know what you're doing as our Father. You know what you're setting us up for. You know what you're leading us into. He's reminding us that you have it, that God has it. That you're saying, "I've got this, I've got it." Whatever you're praying for, whatever you're praying through, whatever you're pressing through, "I've got this." Remind us that you're capable. Remind us that you want to impart your strength to our heart, to our situation. You want to strengthen us. Show us where we need to be strengthened. Show us where we're weak. Show us where our faith is weak. Show us where our heart is weak. Show us where we're immature. Show us where there's room for growth. And let us have

0: that kind of prayer today, where we would want to be open to you and say, God, I'm here for you. And that we would also hear you saying, I'm here for you too. I'm here for you. In Jesus' name.
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0: That's Chris Tomlin. You are my king. Amazing love. I'm Victory 91.5. It's Corey. And last week, my husband and I, we had spent the day at Hollywood Studios with our two little girls. And he had been looking at some other like fun things to do in Orlando. And there was something that he said we had to do. There was the world's biggest McDonald's in Orlando, and it's called Epic McD. It's 19,000 square feet, has over 100 arcade games and everything, and he was excited to take our daughters because they love Happy Meals, and they like playing video games with him, but they fell asleep in the car, and they were just out. You know, they had spent all day out in the sun, and there was just no waking them up, so I told him, I'm like, you go in there, and you just relive your childhood, your boyhood, have fun, play the games, order whatever you want, because they had a totally different menu and he was excited. They had like a Philly cheesesteak he wanted to order. They had pizza and pasta and stuff that you can't get at like an ordinary McDonald's. And so he was in there for a while. He had a good time. He turns 37 this weekend and I'm trying to figure out how to top that because that made him pretty happy, but I've got to do some planning for his birthday this weekend. But let me know some fun things that you're up to this summer, some places that maybe you and your family are going to go try for the first time. And coming up, I see Focus on the Family, and then We Are Messengers, Faith, Hope, and Love.
1: I also think as you're raising your child, it's so important to know that I think as parents, we don't, in our minds, we don't want them to face lions and bears, right? Because it's hard to watch them. You know, right? We just want it to be so easy.
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1: But when we look at our own lives, we're like, wasn't it our lions and bears that built our faith and trust in God? And so why are they going to be any different? You know, and I look at so many of the things that I wanted to protect her from, or that I wish that she hadn't gone through, or that were hard to

0: watch as a parent were the very things that God was using to create a very deep faith in her that's her own, that's not just because of the way she was raised or because we always had her in church. And that's what you want for your young adults.
1: More from Melanie and Caroline Shankle about helping your child launch well at FamilyMinute.org.
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But for you who revere my name, the Sun of Righteousness will rise with healing in its wings. 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

That's Brooke Legertwood. Greatness on Victory 91.5. And Watchful Believer, I feel like their page is so powerful. Every post today, they said, do you have days where you just whisper in the middle of ordinary days that nothing here will ever be enough without him? You start to see it clearly. The things that you once held so tightly, the dreams that you thought would fulfill you, the people that you leaned on for meaning, the moments that you tried to preserve, they were never wrong. They were just never meant to carry the weight of your soul. There is a place inside of you that only God can reach.

0: There is a depth that no human love can fill. No success can satisfy. No temporary beauty can sustain. Slowly, surely, and gently, he teaches your heart to loosen its grip, to open your hands, to release what was never eternal, to stop demanding permanence from things that were only passing through. It's not loss, it's actually alignment. It's your soul remembering what it was made for. So you begin to pray differently, not for more of this world, but for less of it in your heart. Lord, take what competes with you. Take what distracts me from you. Take what I keep clinging to out of fear of being empty. We were never meant to be full of everything else. We were meant to be filled with him. He's the center, the anchor, the joy that doesn't fade. And he becomes that for you, not just in words, but in truth. Stop chasing fullness from anything else. Find it in him. Let your heart realign today. Let your life revolve around the one who will never move, who will never fade, who will never fail. It's always about having him. In the end, it was never about having everything. It was always about having Jesus. Do you have Jesus? Do you have him? That's a big question. Have you received him? What's your life chasing? What are you chasing? Who are you chasing? Coming up, we're going to hear from Sisters of Grace and then Grace and Max.
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That's Jonathan Cyphers, The Silence on Victory 91.5. Cody Jefferson, he's not silent. His posts are really good. He said, most parents still believe that the path is simple. Get good grades, go to college, find stability, work hard, retire safely. But the world that created that formula is disappearing in real time. Artificial intelligence is replacing repetition. Automation is replacing routine work. Information is no longer scarce, and it means that the future advantage shifts towards something far more human. Clear thinking, adaptability, emotional intelligence, discernment, leadership, creativity, the ability to build something where nothing existed before. So many parents know that something feels off, but they haven't fully named it yet. Our children, they're inheriting a radically different world than the one that we were trained for. And the question is whether we're raising them merely to comply with systems or whether we're raising them to think independently enough to build what comes next. The world your child's inheriting, it will not reward obedience the way that the last one did. You think about how when we were in school, it was trying to create reliable workers, to be on time, to follow instructions, to memorize the answer, to complete the assignment, to stay inside the system. That model, it built factories, corporations, economies. But your child's entering a world where conformity is becoming less valuable. The next economy will not belong to the people who simply know the most. It will belong to the people who can recognize patterns before others do. People who ask better questions. People who solve problems that no one wants responsibility for. AI can produce information in seconds, but wisdom, discernment, conviction, and judgment are still profoundly human responsibilities. If knowledge is becoming a commodity, what should we actually teach our children? Probably not more dependence on standardized thinking. Probably not blind compliance disguised as discipline.

0: probably not a life built entirely around external validation. The future will reward humans who can think independently without losing their character. Teach your children how to think, logic, reasoning, philosophy, pattern recognition, discernment. Most adults were taught what to repeat, but very few were taught how to examine an idea before surrendering to it. Independent thinkers will carry enormous responsibility in the next generation. Teach them how to build businesses, systems, technology, communities, solutions. Encourage curiosity instead of passive consumption. Encourage them to experiment instead of perfectionism. Encourage resilience instead of constant protection from failure. The future, it belongs to builders, not spectators. Teach them how to lead people. AI will manage processes, but human beings will still ache for leaders who can communicate their vision and regulate emotion and resolve conflict and build trust and create alignment when pressure rises. Emotional maturity is becoming rarer, and that means it's becoming more valuable. Teach them how to find meaning, because even if technology solves many survival problems, your child will still wrestle with the oldest human question: why am I here? Purpose, it still matters. Responsibility, it still matters. Service, it still matters. In a world that is drowning in stimulation, meaning, it will become one of the rarest forms of stability. The goal is not to raise children that are merely impressive on paper. The goal is to raise humans who can lead themselves when no one is watching. Humans that can think clearly without being controlled. Humans that can build, discern, create, endure, and serve. The world does not simply need smarter people. It needs grounded people, capable of carrying responsibility in an age where most will avoid it. Again, Cody Jefferson, you can listen to him and read from him. Coming up, we're going to hear from the Bible League and then Taya.
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Right.

0: That's Lydia Laird. Hallelujah, even here. I'm Victory 91.5. In Psalm 59:17, David, he says, "Oh, my strength, I will sing praises to you. For you, O God, are my fortress, the God who shows me steadfast love." And she's reminding us in that song that we get to be the offering to God, the offering that he's longing for, that a lot of times we overcomplicate what he's wanting, and he's just wanting you. He's just wanting what you have to give, yourself, your willingness, your mind. Today, God, I pray that we would bring you the offering that is the most moving thing to you, your daughters, your sons, and your presence, your daughters, your sons looking to you, your daughters and sons coming back to you. Even if we've wandered, even if we've been away for a long time, even if we feel like we've wasted days or months or years, you want us in restoration always. You want to restore time. You want to restore decisions. You want to restore us. David, he's reminding us so many times in the Psalms that you are our strength, that you want us to associate with you as our strength because we need it. We need your strength. We need you. We need your help. We need your joy. We need your peace. We need a father. We need to be fathered by you. We need encouragement. Sometimes we need you to uplift us. Sometimes we need your word to get our heart right, to get our attitude right. She's reminding us that we should be able to worship anywhere, that you want to help us worship through anything, right here, right now, whatever we're going through. Let us experience worship that changes our situation, worship that really can move the mountain that we're up against, worship that really is stronger than what the devil is doing, worship that helps us take the next step, that moves us forward. Let us see what our worship is accomplishing spiritually, what our worship means to you, what our voice means to you, what our life means to you, what our relationship with you means to you. You having us in your presence is a powerful thing. You remind us that you rejoice, angels rejoice when we return, when we're right with you. Let somebody get right with you tonight. In Jesus' name, amen.
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Vasilizzy Morgan and Jonathan Stamper, Ancient of Days on Victory 91.5. Before that, it was Life Church Worship, So Much. And I'd love to hear what you're thankful for. That song, it just reminds us that there's so many things to thank

0: God for every single day. And when we were on vacation, our landlords are just amazing people, and they offered to take care of our pets while we were gone. So our dog went to stay with them, and then they checked in on our cat, and they would send us pictures and updates, which my daughters love that, getting to see, you know, their pets while we were out of state, because they really miss them. But then when we get back, a lot of times we've had our cat for 5 years, and I know to expect him to have some attitude when we get back. But our dog, you know, she's really sweet and everything, was happy that we were home. But our cat had actually torn up my husband's recliner, scratched it up, messed it up. Then he was waking me up throughout the night, scratching me, like hurting me. And cats are just wild. You know, like one minute they love you, and the next minute I feel like, you know, my cat has anger management problems and needs therapy or is a psychopath. But one minute he'll be curled up, purring next to my head, and then the next he'll be, you know, causing me to bleed. And my daughters, they're funny though. They love him. They call him Chubby Bubby. His name is Elvis, but they call him Chubby Bubby. And hopefully he'll get over himself soon. But I think he's still mad that we left him and went on vacation. Coming up, we're going to hear some new music. Whitley Casey, Something About That Love. Let me know about your pets and let me know some feedback through our Facebook, our Instagram, victory.radio.
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0: dove was sent out after the flood, and it found no place to rest because everything was covered in death. It returned with nothing but the message that life had not yet fully appeared. Later, it returned with an olive branch, a sign of peace, a new beginning, a new world that was emerging from judgment. And the same way, when the Holy Spirit touches our lives, He brings evidence of another world. And peace, it will replace your chaos. Life, it will replace death. Prayer, it begins to carry something, just like that dove. We become people that speak and live and move different because we are carrying evidence of His presence. Welcome His presence and His power in your life. Become eager to honor Him. He said, God, make us sensitive to your presence. Teach us to honor you, to welcome you, that we wouldn't grieve you. Open our eyes so that we'll recognize that you're already with us. And let my life carry the evidence of your peace and your power. Amen. And I think that's something good. Write that down. Pray that. Let my life carry the evidence of your peace and your power. 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

0: That's Brian McCleary any day now on Victory 91.5. It's Corey. And right now, Teresa, our overnight announcer, she's struggling with pneumonia, getting over being sick. And so Nathan, he is actually filling in for her. If you tune in between, you know, midnight and 6 in the morning, you're going to be blessed by his ministry as well. And then as soon as she's recovered, she's going to be back ministering again, praying again. And yesterday, you know, me and my husband are sick too, but we were negative for like COVID and flu and strep, all the things. So we both needed to get our oil changed, and he took off from work while he's sick. So we just went together, had a little, you know, sick date or whatever. And he always tells me, because anytime I take my car in, even just to get an oil change, they try to do other things. You know, they try to sell me other things. And usually I don't know a lot about car stuff. So usually I just go along with it. You know, one time I showed my husband like the different receipts, and he was like, "You got so swindled. Like, you know, they charge you way too much for all this stuff that he could have done, you know, way cheaper." So he tells me, like, you know, just go in for an oil change. Don't let them do other things. But this time, you know, they pulled out my air filter, and we just went on that road trip. So it was pretty gross. It was black. And they wanted, you know, to give me a new air filter. And I said, yes, of course, because right now I'm like struggling to breathe and everything. So I figured that might help. And I could just see him, you know, the bay next to me, just shaking his head, not wanting me to get, you know, that air filter, spend any more money. But when you're, what, 5 years into marriage, I guess, you know, this is where we're at. It's just funny. He does tell me, though, he's like, don't let them, you know, take advantage of you, I guess. But let me know some fun things that you and your spouse do, how you keep your marriage alive and all that good stuff through our Facebook, our Instagram, victory.radio. Our prayer time's coming up in about 10 minutes. If you need prayer for anything, click on that contact link when you get there.
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0: That's Jonathan David and Melissa Helser. Explode My Soul. I'm Victory 91.5. Before that, it was Hillsong and Maddie Jane. And in Deuteronomy chapter 6, verse 5, it says, "You shall love the Lord your God with all your heart and with all your soul and with all your might." And Lord, I just pray that we would check in with you tonight and see if we are loving you with each of these, with each part of us. Do we love you with everything we have? Do we love you with our attention? Do we love you in a way that compels us to stay here where we really are abiding? Your word, it reminds us that it should be a joy to abide in you, to connect with you, to stay connected to you. Let our hearts stay connected to yours. Let our life stay connected to yours. You're constantly wanting to impart your life to us, wanting to impart your heart for us. There's so many benefits of staying connected. And that's why your word is constantly reminding us how to place ourselves in your word, to place ourselves in worship, to place ourselves in your presence, and to enjoy what we are made for, who we were made for. Love the Lord with all your heart, with all your soul, with all your might. If that was the goal for today, where would we stand? Have we loved you well? Have we loved you intentionally? If that was our only agenda, to love Jesus and to be loved by you, let that become a daily goal. Let your word become something that we're actually striving to honor, that we're striving to do, that we're striving to live. You shall love the Lord your God with all your heart. Let no one else take your place in our life, God. Let no one else come before you. Let us put you first. Teach us how to love you with all our might, with all that we have. In Jesus' name, amen.
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0: Jeremy Rosado, great is your faithfulness on Victory 91.5. It's Corey, and I was reading from one of my favorites, Pastor Jeff Lyle, and you can find his Facebook, his website, his podcast, 1 Timothy 4:13. It says, "Until I come, devote yourself to the public reading of Scripture, to exhortation, to teaching." He said these words from the Apostle Paul were written to Timothy, a younger church leader who was in over his head as he ministered in the church at Ephesus. In that city, there were demons to be cast out, sick people who needed healing, human opposition that needed to be withstood, new Christians who needed maturity, and the pagan population which needed salvation. Timothy was only one man, and the Apostle Paul made sure that he didn't drown in the ceaseless waters of ministry demand. He told Timothy to prioritize the ministry of the word, because we need miracles in our day. We need to crush the serpent's head by casting out demons. We need to weep with those who weep, and we need to celebrate with those who celebrate. Evangelism is needed at an immeasurable level right now. Yet for those of us in local churches, we need to prioritize proclaiming and learning the word of God, the teaching of scriptures. We need passion and we need precision in preaching, and we need to yield to the authority of God's word. Dear local church leaders, impart the word of God to you each week. Do they open the Bible and teach the scriptures as they're written? Are you in a place where you can know that you're maturing according to the scriptures? Programs and music are not bad, but if they're not undergirded by a strong ministry of truth communication, then we're in a weak church. May God elevate our appetites for his word. More than ever in our lifetimes, we need to know what God has spoken and what he's speaking today through his written word. And think about that. He's still speaking today. Everything that he's put in his word, it is still for today. And so I like that reminder. If you're looking for some good preaching and teaching, we have that for you on our app, on our website, victory.radio. Coming up, we're going to hear from the Bible League and then right back into the worship.
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2: Here's a horrific story. In the Middle East, radical Muslims burned down the house of Nora, nearly killing her and her four daughters, the youngest of which, 4 years of age, maimed for life with serious burns. You know what her crime is? Two things. Number one, Nora is a born-again believer. And number two, she was caught educating her daughters beyond the age of eight. In that part of the world, in that system, that is a serious violation. But would you know it? Nora has gone on to lead about 100 women to Christ, who have seen the grace and gumption in her life. They want Jesus, and they live where it's impossible to get a Bible, and that's why we're praying you'll get involved today. 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

That's Josh Baldwin, full-grown man. I'm Victory 91.5, and YouVersion, it's a Bible app, but it's also a Facebook ministry page. And they had an interesting post today. They said, God, I've had enough. Elijah told God this, I've had enough. He was tired, he was afraid, and he was alone in the wilderness. But God didn't leave him. When Elijah was ready to give up, God provided. He gave Elijah what he needed to keep going. Elijah, he didn't know where he was headed, but God knew. And when Elijah finally arrived at the place that God was bringing him to, God made himself known to Elijah in a special way, reminding Elijah of his presence and his relationship.

0: with him. Today, if you've had enough, ask yourself this. What if the thing you're facing is what God is using to bring you closer to him, just like he did for Elijah? God will make himself known to you in a special way, reminding you of his presence and his relationship with you. You're important to God. You're important to his heart. You're important to his plans. Sometimes we forget that, or we need to remind ourselves, and we need to remind somebody else. But he's not finished. You shouldn't be finished. God, he is still bringing us closer to all that he has for us and all that he wants to be for us. And he wants to be enough for you. Even when you feel like you've had enough, he wants to be enough for you. Coming up, we're going to hear from Hillsong and Vive Worship. And if you need prayer ever, message us through our Facebook or our Instagram or victory.radio.
1: When I was a child, I saw my grandmother always going to church. She loved going to church. She found the strength that only God could provide. She found a spiritual hospital that met every need she had, whether it was physical or spiritual. She knew if she could get to church, God would welcome her and she would feel the arms of Jesus all around her. She understood when David wrote in the book of Psalms, "Surely goodness and mercy shall follow me all the days of my life, and I will dwell in the house of the Lord forever." Psalms 122:1 says, "I was glad when he said unto me, let us go into the house of the Lord." This is Mike Martin from Milton Martin Toyota. 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

0: the greatest victory. I'm Victory 91.5. I want to hear some victory stories that you have. How has God actually brought you into victory, or your family, or your marriage, or your health? You know, let us know some testimonies through our Facebook or Instagram. And there's a page that you can find Ben Escalera, who said, sometimes we become so distracted by another person's harvest that we forget God. He's also tending the soil beneath our feet. We compare testimonies. We compare timelines. We compare blessings. And sometimes we compare breakthroughs, not realizing that God writes every story differently. Some testimonies are loud and sudden. Others are silent and slowly unfolding. But both are miracles in the hands of God. Faith is not always found in receiving everything we prayed for, but it's actually in learning to trust God while the prayer is still unfolding. God, He is tending the soil beneath your feet right now. He's going to bring you the harvest that He has for you. We get to sow and reap. And what are we sowing and reaping? What are we growing? What is God growing? He wants us to become, you know, responsible for what our life is bearing, you know, the fruit from our time, from our energy, from our walk with Him. He wants to give you victory after victory, breakthrough after breakthrough. I don't think it's just one time. I think it's lifelong. And then ultimately, you know, it goes on forever. We get to live in victory forever. Fruit, spiritual fruit forever. Coming up, we're going to get in the Word together. Tonight, it's Dr. Don Allen, the church at War Hill. Cannot wait for that message. You always have access on our app, on our website, victory.radio, where you can press play. Real Love Now, right there. Coming up, we're going to go back into the music. Alexander Papas, Hands Up. Thanks to our underwriters.
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Who is like you? 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You stretch out your right hand and the earth swallows your enemies. 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
1: Yes, good evening. I'm Tim Watkins, and we'll be having many times of prayer tonight. We'll also be having ministry and music all evening, as I'm always with

The same day, when evening had come, so Jesus had already been up to some things that day, he said to them, "Let us cross over to the other side." One version says, "Let us go to the other side." Come on now, let us go to the other side. Say that with me. Let us go to the other side. I mean, you know, when Jesus tells you you're going to the other side, you're going to the other side. Let us go to the other side. And now when they had left the multitude, they took him along in the boat as he was. I think there's a sermon there. And other little boats were also with him. I want you to notice that as well, that there were other boats on the journey, but he was only in the one boat. Listen to me, this is important, because the way that the boat that he was in responded and reacted would determine the way the other boats would react. There are people here that have others watching you to see how you're responding to what you're going through, because it's going to remind them whether or not they need to trust God. This is important. They were with him, and a great windstorm arose, and the waves beat in the boat so that it was already filling. So the boat's filling up. But he was in the stern asleep, notice this, on a pillow. He wasn't just asleep, he was on a pillow. And they awoke him and said to him, "Teacher, do you not care that we are perishing?" Then he arose and rebuked the wind and said to the sea, "Peace, be still." And the wind ceased, and there was a great calm. But he said to them, "Why are you so fearful? How is it that you have no faith?" And they feared exceedingly and said to one another, "Who can this be that even the wind and the sea obey him?" Now, I want you to note very importantly today, there was a promise here given, and this promise is very, very significant, because Jesus tells them a promise, but he gives them a word, and when Jesus gives you a word, it becomes a destination in your life. A word from Jesus is a destination. It's somewhere that you can hold on to, and something you can keep heading to in the dark times of your life. A word from Jesus is something that you can keep trusting in even when you're going through something. You see, Jesus said to them, "Let us cross to the other side." We're going over to the other side in verse number 35. Jesus did not say to them, "Let's try to get to the other side." Jesus said, "We're going to the other side." See, some of you believe that you might make it if you walk with Jesus. Can I go ahead and tell you today, I'm not here to tell you you might make it if you walk with Jesus. I'm here to tell you, you will overcome by the blood of the Lamb. You will make it, you will come through because of God's faithfulness when you are with him, because he doesn't say, "Let's try it." He says, "Let's do it." He didn't say, "Let's see how it goes." He says, "We're going over." He said, "Let us cross over." Yes. This was not a suggestion. It was a promise. Yes. It was a promise. You're going to make it to the other side. Now, sometimes you've got a promise in your life, and that promise in your life hits a storm. Anybody else in here ever been out in a storm on the sea? I remember one time that we went on a deep sea fishing trip. On this deep sea fishing trip, I turned every shade of green possible, because this captain was in need of finances, and they knew there was a storm coming, but they said, "We're going to keep going because I need the money." And I'm thinking to myself, I would have paid you to leave me on shore. It was so bad that when we finished the trip, I was bloody and bruised from holding onto the boat, because as I would have to approach the side of the boat to get sick, I would have to hold on to not be swept out of the boat. I have been in a storm, and because I've been in a storm, I never want to go through a storm like that again. I can make up my mind. As a matter of fact, I made God a vow that day. I said, "Living God, if you get me off of this boat with this crazy captain, Lord, I promise you it will be the last time I come out deep sea fishing."
I can control that kind of storm. But sometimes

sometimes in life I hit storms that I can't control. You see, I've learned over the last few years in my life and everything I've been going through that storms come into our lives, and storms are, they happen sometimes not because of something wrong in our life, but because of the fact that it is raining on us today, on all of us, because storms happen in everybody's life. Can I get an amen? You see, the storm, though, does something that's important to notice. The storm might come, but the storm does not cancel the destination of God's promise in your life. It might cause you to have to take a moment to where you reroute some things and you rework some things. But it's like when your GPS says you're going to arrive at your destination at such and such a time. Now, let me ask you, how many of you, I feel this, how many of you, when you have the GPS says you will arrive at 2:03, that becomes a challenge to you to see how far you can beat it? But the problem is, you have carved your 3 minutes down and feel like champion of the world, but then you hit traffic. I told you we'd just been to Florida, and how many of you know you're going to hit traffic on the way to Florida? And every one of them are going to be from somebody from another state who don't know how to drive. And when you're going through your trip, you're going to hit traffic, and there's going to also be something I don't understand on the way to Florida. There's going to be a construction zone. But nobody's going to be doing construction in the construction zone, but the fines are going to be double anyways, and you're going to have to slow down for the construction zone. That makes no sense why they set up 18 miles of construction when they do about 18 feet a month. Am I preaching truth to anybody? The truth is that traffic is going to happen. Construction is going to get set up, and sometimes you're not even going to know why. And sometimes there are going to be detours that make you slow down. But listen to what I'm about to say to you. The delay does not mean the destination disappeared. Just because you're going through something in your life and you didn't get there when you thought you were going to get there does not mean that my God isn't able to get you there. Just because your healing didn't come on the day you thought your healing was going to come doesn't mean that my God's not still a healer. My God's still a healer. He's still a deliverer. He's still our ever-present help in our day of trouble. And just because I've hit a storm and a detour does not change the promise that my God said, if I trust in him, I would be more than a conqueror and I would come through by the blood of the Lamb. Can anybody give me an amen this morning and believe that promise with me? You see, the problem is that we forget that God's promise still stands. And we think because somebody's going through a storm, there must be sin in their life. But smooth sailing is not a sign of strong faith. I want you to get that. Smooth sailing is not a sign of great faith or strong faith. Because scripture says they're doing exactly what Jesus wants them to do with him in the boat, and a great windstorm arises. See, some of you went, I just tried to serve God, but I went through a storm. Well, guess what? You would have went through a storm anyways. The only difference is who's in your boat. Maybe I should just say, can I, how many will let me say what I said in my mind? I have made up my mind, if I got to have somebody in my boat, I don't want it to be Johnny Walker or Jack Daniels. I want it to be Jesus, the Son of the Most High God, who doesn't just numb me, but he brings me through. Did I get those names right? Okay. Come on. You see, it's like I was preaching here one day. I was talking. We had a bunch of men in the room that God had set free from alcoholism. And I said something about popping a top on something or something. They all started laughing. I said, why? They said, Pastor, you can't pop a top on a keg. I said, I don't know. You see, I want you to notice this. The disciples were in the will of God, obeying Jesus, and they still entered a storm. You see, God never promised smooth sailing. He promised a safe arrival.

John 16:33 said it this way, "In this world you will have troubles or tribulations, but be of good cheer. As I have overcome the world, so you will overcome the world." I'm preaching to somebody this morning. Now, storms don't mean you miss God. Sometimes storms mean you are exactly where you're supposed to be. You see, you can be doing everything right, praying, obeying, and serving, and you still get a bad diagnosis. You still lose your job. You still face pressure at home or at school. You see, storms are not proof of failure. Listen to what I'm about to say. They are simply part of the journey. It's raining outside today. If you go outside today, can I tell you what's going to happen to those of you who came into this room full of the power of God and the presence of God? It's going to rain on you when you walk outside. Can I tell you what's going to happen to those of you who walked in here and you've had the worst week and you don't even know you even acted like a Christian this week? Can I tell you what's going to happen when you walk outside? It's going to rain on you. The Bible says it rains on the just and the unjust. It rains on those who are doing good, and it rains on those who are struggling. The difference is this: the fact that I know that I know that I know I am not giving up, I'm not turning around, and I'm not going back, because my Jesus is going to bring me through the storm. He's going to bring me through no matter how wet I might get. I'm still moving forward for the glory of God. You see, panic wants to make us forget the promise because we're afraid we'll get wet. You see, the disciples forgot what Jesus had said. We're going to the other side. The reason they forgot was the storm got loud. Listen to what I'm about to say. Fear has a voice. Storms scream at you. There's a story in the Old Testament I love about Samson. He's taken to a place of a jaw and made to be quiet as the Philistines all start screaming at him. The enemy wants to keep you quiet because he knows if your praise breaks out, your faith will grow. And when your faith grows, the enemy will be repealed. Thank God Samson understood that. You see, storms scream, but faith remembers. They didn't lose Jesus. They lost focus. Isaiah 26:3 says it this way. It says, "You will keep him in perfect peace whose mind is stayed on you because he trusts in you." This is important because fear asks, "Do you care?" Faith declares, "He's already promised." Have you ever panicked during a test? You forgot what you'd studied? Listen to me. The information didn't leave you, just fear blocked the access to it. I feel like just stopping for a moment and come on now. Get a little fired up. Why? Because this is so important. Fear is trying to block your access to the fact that my Jesus is going to bring you through every storm. Stop listening to the enemy. The enemy's trying to He's trying to steal your rest. He's trying to steal your sleep. But if Jesus is resting, let me go ahead and tell you, if Jesus is resting, you can rest too. Jesus is faithful. Jesus is the one who was with Peter, sleeping, knowing that in the next morning they were going to take his head from his shoulders, but yet he was asleep. Resting. Why? Because he knew that he knew that he knew that Jesus was not done with him yet, and that somehow the one who had looked death, hell, and the grave in the eyes was about to bring him out. Another story, another day. You see, Jesus was asleep in the stern of the boat,

on a pillow. Now, I have a problem lately. I have a gift from on high. My wife would say a curse. I can fall asleep anywhere, anytime, doing anything. I just fall asleep. She's like, how do you fall asleep with all three grand boys climbing on you? One of them be sitting on my head. And she's like, how do you fall asleep? And I'm like, I don't know. It just happens. The other day, I was driving up the road with my dad and my brother were in the car with me, and I stopped the truck and pulled over on the side of 85, and they said to me, what are you doing? I said, we have a decision to make at this moment. We will either allow one of you to drive, or we will all be meeting Jesus very shortly. They said, we'll drive. The reason for that is, I tell you that is because when I fall asleep like that, I usually wake up with a crick in my neck because I don't have a pillow. You see, Jesus wasn't passed out. He was resting on his pillow. I have an ugly red pillow that goes around the world with me. I love my red pillow. Every other pillow, I can tell you in the middle of the night, is straight from the pits of darkness themselves. But my pillow is just... Come on now. So, I just thought of Goldilocks when I thought, it's too soft. It's too hard. It's just right. Come on now. Amen. How many of you know that Jesus was saying, it's just right when I'm in your boat? I'm going to make myself a bed, and I'm going to rest in your home. You see, Jesus is asleep not because the storm wasn't real, but because he wasn't threatened by it. Somebody's facing a storm. Jesus resting in your storm is proof that he's still in control. Psalms 4:8 says, I will both lie down in peace and sleep, for you alone, O Lord, make me dwell in safety. When a child falls asleep in the middle of a storm in a car, it's not because the road is safe, it's because they trust the driver. Think about that. Is your trust in the one who's driving your life? Well, if it's not Jesus, then you might want to give him the wheel. If Jesus is driving your life, you can rest. See, Jesus speaks and the storm obeys. He says, peace, be still. One word from Jesus did what panic never could. Peace didn't come from circumstances changing. Peace came from authority being exercised. Psalms 107:29 says, Jesus calms the storm so that even the waves are still. The same voice that created the sea controls the sea. Listen to me. Little faith is forgetting what he said. Why are you so fearful? How is it that you have no faith, Jesus said. He wasn't mad at them. He was addressing their fear, not the storm. Little faith, listen to me, isn't about size. It's about memory. Do you still remember his promises in the middle of the storm? They had forgotten. He said, you're going over. And they thought they were going under. Some of you have forgotten. He said, you're going over. You're not going under, you're going over. You see, Jesus has already told you, you're not going under, you're going over. And you need to remember what he said, because faith cometh by hearing, hearing comes by the word of the Lord. Because faith will rest when fear panics. Now, you may be in a storm right now, but the word of the Lord that's been given to you is still active. Jesus said it this way. He said, let us go to the other side. And if Jesus is in your boat today, if Jesus has spoken over your life, if Jesus is resting, you are going to go to the other side.

0: One of my favorite parts about this story is the Bible says that when they realized who he was, I love this, listen to this. It says, then immediately they reached the other side. Immediately. They were there. I think that one of the reasons why we get detoured in the storms is we've forgotten who he is. And he's just waiting for us to realize who he is so we can reach our destination. Rest in him. Trust in him. And let the storm hear your faith. Stand with me today. I'm not wrong. I don't know how to describe this any better. If God made you wait, or made me wait for you to get here, maybe, it's pretty blunt, this was for us. You go, well, I would have been here anyways that Sunday. Not everyone here. Or maybe you weren't going through then what you're going through now. How many are facing a storm? Can I see your hands? Wow. Maybe this is an on-time word. You're going to go over. Let me tell you again, you're going over. The devil says, nope, you're going under. You're going over. And he tells you there's no way you're going to make it. You're still standing. You're still here. You're still going to make it. God's been speaking to every single person in this room. But there's some here today that you've never invited Jesus into your boat. You've never asked him to be with you. You're one of those boats sailing alongside others, but today you'd like to ask Jesus to become the Lord of your life. And a moment ago, had people raise their hands. I didn't call anybody from where they were, and I'm not going to call you. That's all about next week, baptism. Right now, if you'd say, Pastor, I either need to give my life to Jesus or recommit my life to Christ. This day, I want him in my boat as Lord of my life. Can I just see your hand right where you are? Could you just slip it up, hold it up high so I could see to pray with you? You're here today, looking all around this room. I know this has been for the body. But is there anyone at all? This is your moment. This is your time. This is your day. Okay. About to pray for you. Is there anyone? All right. Let's believe together. Heavenly Father, I thank you for this day. I thank you for your presence, for your power, your grace, and your goodness. And I'm asking you today to do great things in your people's lives. For those that are facing medical storms, you're their healer. You've already given them a promise. By your stripes we're healed. To those that are facing turbulent waters of strife and struggle, you have said that there is peace for those who trust in you. Father, for those who seem to not be able to move forward, you have said we can run through a troop and jump over a wall. And Father, for all of us, you have said that we are going to the other side because we believe in your promises. I want you to help me pray as we close this out. Lord, we believe. Come on. I believe. I believe in the mighty name of Jesus. Amen.
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1: 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I'm Tim. 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

0: love about Victory is there when I need it. 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

0: That is the Live City here on Victory 91.5, and it's called Even. It's also called I'll Still Praise. So you praise no matter what happens, even if it gets difficult, even if you can't see a way around what's happening, what's in front of you. Praise Him. Worship Him. He can move the mountains if you believe. And not just a little belief. No, you have to have strong belief. You have to truly believe Him. You have to know that He is with you, and you have to let Him be God. That's what it's all about. Amen? Amen.
1: Song after song. Never a doubter.
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1: Wait. 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Yeah, hurry up and wait. Mercy me. Hurry up and wait. I think about my dad when I think about that. He was in World War II in the Battle of the Bulge and some other incredible battles, too. Praise God he made it back home, or I wouldn't be here. And he talked about the Army.